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2: The two inmates got into a fight during recreation time in the prison yard. When guards intervened, one inmate had already walked away. The fight was already over. But to keep others from retaliating, the other inmate was ordered back to his cell. He refused, and what followed was a scuffle with the guards. Other inmates joined in, and soon it was a full-scale brawl. The inmate was taken to solitary confinement, and other inmates on his cell block were certain that he would be beaten to be made an example of. The next day, outdoor recreation was canceled, but not all the prison staff was told of the change. Some were sent to the recreation yard, where they were outnumbered by the inmates. Those guards were taken hostage. The start of the four-day Attica prison riot. 43 people were killed on this day, September 9th, 1971. And on this day, consider how smaller things can escalate. I'm Chris Conley.
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0: Hi, great to have you. Thanks. I appreciate you stopping by. Always good to connect with Roger Stone. He knows an awful lot. The guy's been working in politics since Richard Nixon. And you know darn well he knows a lot about that. Some other stories that I didn't have a chance to really get to today. We'll get in earnest into these as we go forward. One is about those getting food stamps using food stamps elsewhere. We talked about this before. I am good with helping people who are hungry have food. I don't like that the government is doing it because they're stealing our money and then doling it out and then running a very high level of debt. I'd rather fund and finance food banks, fund and finance, you know, soup kitchens. I think that communities care enough to take care of those who are in need. I don't like that the government does any of it. But those who are getting food stamps or SNAP, A, they should actually be the big food stamps like they used to be again. I think that would incentivize people to not want them and to go and work and go and provide for your family nutritionally in a different way. But if you're going to do food stamps, no way should it be for prepared food. It never used to be. It used to be when I was growing up that you can go get some government cheese, which will sustain you. You could also get food stamps. They weren't called SNAP back then. And it was a big stamp, a big, like, looked like an oversized dollar bill or oversized currency. You'd rip that out. You'd use it. You'd have to buy some ground beef. You have to buy, you know, a chuck steak. You'd have to buy some chicken. You'd have to go home and prepare it. You'd have to go home and make the meal. I don't think that's asking an awful lot. So the fact that you can use it now at Subway and McDonald's and anywhere else you want to go, you could actually use them in a higher level restaurant if you want. And I'm here to tell you,

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4: 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Reply, and a friendly stranger starts chatting. Days go by, weeks. They're funny, they're warm, and eventually they mention an investment that's been treating them well. Crypto, usually. Scammers literally call this pig butchering. They fatten you up with friendship before the slaughter. People have lost their entire savings to a text that started with, sorry, wrong number. So here's the rule. A real wrong number texter says oops and disappears. A scammer keeps talking. Don't reply, block the number, report it as junk, and delete. 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Give them the silent treatment instead. My free newsletter, The Current, has more. Sign up now. 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
3: The first ever Republican midterm convention. I'm Ted Lindner, Fox News. President Trump offering his support to Republican candidates across the country at the first convention in Dallas, Texas. As the keynote speaker, he'll speak again on Thursday night. The president on Wednesday night speaking for over an hour, telling voters to pretend he's on the ballot in November.
4: We can't let that string be broken. So I'm asking you to pretend that I'm on the ballot. I'm on the ballot. I'm on the ballot. Just one more time.
3: Friday marks 25 years since the September 11th attacks. Former President George W. Bush reflecting on the anniversary of that fateful day during a moderated event held on Wednesday night at the George W. Bush Presidential Center in Dallas with former Secretary of State Condoleezza Rice. The president was in Florida on that fateful Tuesday morning reading to school children when his chief of staff, Andrew Card, informed him of the attack. In addition to the 9/11 anniversary coming up on Friday, today, Thursday, marks 1 year since Turning Point USA founder Charlie Kirk was assassinated. Fox's Jeff Manasso.
5: Charlie Kirk was shot and killed September 10th, 2025. He was later honored by world leaders and by President Trump in one of the largest private memorials ever for a private citizen, as Kirk's influence remains a year later one of the most powerful forces in American politics.
6: Not just America got such an incredible man that sacrificed so much for this country, but that young people had somebody that truly believed in them like nobody else did before.
5: TPUSA's Mikey McCoy. College chapters are reportedly up 64%, new high school chapters up 168% since Kirk's death at the age of just 31. Jeff Manasso, Fox News.
3: Kirk's alleged assassin, Tyler Robinson, headed to trial. 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
3: Secretary of State Marco Rubio meets Peru's new president today. Fox's Jonathan Savage looks ahead.
9: Secretary Rubio says President Keiko Fujimori is someone he looks forward to engaging with. She was sworn in July, promising military-led security operations against rampant crime. The Secretary of State's tour of three South American countries is seeing him meet a series of leaders whose visions align with the Trump administration. Transnational crime, including drug trafficking and gaining control of illegal migration, are recurring issues on this trip. But in Peru, he'll also talk about joint planning around this year's El Nino weather pattern. Jonathan Savage, Fox News.
3: A U.S.-Canada trade war is escalating with some Canadian goods now banned in the U.S. Fox's Jared Halpern with more.
10: Milk products, motorcycles, and most alcohol from Canada won't be allowed to cross the U.S. border in 3 weeks. A senior Trump administration official says the products total billions of dollars of goods in an escalation in trade tensions between the neighbors. While some dairy, wine, beer, bourbon, and vodka are included in the upcoming import ban, dozens of other goods face a 50% tariff. Canada has responded with retaliatory tariffs on about $20 billion of U.S. goods, and Prime Minister Mark Carney is threatening additional action, including expanding his country's trade relationships with other partners like the EU. In Washington, Jared Halpern, Fox News.
3: Rhode Island primaries also happening tonight. Helena Foulkes wins the Democratic nomination for governor. The former CBS executive was considered a strong primary challenge to the current governor, Daniel McKee. Plus, John Reed wins the Democratic nomination for U.S. Senate in Rhode Island. He fended off two progressive primary challengers, extending a three-decade hold on his party's nomination as the 76-year-old senator seeks a sixth term in Washington. I'm Ted Lindner. This is Fox News.
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1: One of the problems is younger people favor socialism.
2: And dude, we noticed it 10 years ago. 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
7: Energizing midterm voters. Fox News, I'm Sue Guzman. Republicans rallying their base for the November elections with an historic midterm convention in Dallas. Wednesday night, the keynote speaker was President Trump.
8: We love this state. And we love this country. That's all we can say. But what an honor it is to be in Texas. What a place.
7: And the president is vowing to campaign aggressively for Republicans who are running across the country. He also promised that if Republicans win the midterm, specifically both the House and Senate,
8: I will issue a dividend to every adult citizen in the United States of America for $5,000.
7: Says that would be paid for by U.S. tariffs that are brought in. Meantime, the event celebrating Republicans also featured a surprise video appearance from a Democrat.
9: Yes, I'm Senator John Fetterman, Pennsylvania. Yes, I'm a Democrat. Why am I here talking to you today? Because, well, I'm a common-sense Democrat.
7: Fetterman introducing his Republican counterpart in Pennsylvania, Senator Dave McCormick. Explosions reported on Iran's islands as Iran's oil exports are targeted. Fox's Christina Coleman has a story.
10: The strikes that the U.S. did fire off recently were in response to Iran firing missiles at U.S. warships for two consecutive days. They fire ballistic missiles and cluster munitions at bases in Jordan used by the U.S. military. Jordan intercepted all but two of them. The few they did not intercept landed in unpopulated areas, and no casualties were reported. Also, U.S. ships evaded all of Iran's attacks over the past few days, but the IRGC did not have the same success. The U.S. has struck 10 Iranian oil tankers over the past week.
7: This comes as President Trump claims the U.S. has full control of the waterway of the strait. 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
13: Temperatures being 30 degrees above average.
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7: And primaries were held in Rhode Island on Wednesday. Helena Foulkes has now won the Democratic nomination for governor. The former CVS executive, considered a strong primary challenger to the incumbent Governor Daniel McKee, plus John Reed, has won the Democratic nomination for U.S. Senate in Rhode Island. He fended off two progressive primary challengers, extending a three-decade hold on his party's nomination, as the 76-year-old senator is seeking a sixth term in Washington. Well, some of the cockpit recordings of the deadly Amazon cargo plane that crashed in Miami Sunday have been released, and there are some shocking findings.
14: One of the two pilots repeatedly warned they were coming in too fast and at the last second urged them to abort the landing. The National Transportation Safety Board interviewed both pilots. The agency says the other pilot didn't consistently respond to the speed warnings before the crash. The plane barreled off the runway and smashed into a van carrying workers. It then hit a compact SUV as the aircraft slid across the road and caught fire. The five people killed were all in the van. Five others were hurt. Tom Rigotti, Fox News.
7: Two controversial social media influencers must stay behind bars in Miami as they fight extradition to the United Kingdom.
15: U.S. Magistrate Lauren Lewis denying a defense motion for the release of Andrew and Tristan Tate, ruling the brothers have failed to demonstrate they don't present a flight risk, danger to the community, or that special circumstances warrant their release. During a hearing in Miami last month, they denied criminal accusations across several countries and described their online personas as characters. Lawyers for the Tate asked the judge to allow them to be freed at least until their extradition hearing can be held on the UK charges, arguing Britain's request is out of line because their criminal case in Romania is first and Romanian officials have allowed them to remain free and they haven't tried to run off. Lisa Lacerra, Fox News.
7: I'm Sue Guzman. This is Fox News.
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14: Next hour, Dr. Austin Lim joins us as we talk about horror on the brain, the neuroscience behind science fiction. It's a fascinating subject. I'm looking forward to that. We'll be back in a moment with Dr. Judy Orloff and take final calls with her as well. Well, this is Wednesday, so for you Coast Insiders, two more cool programs from the Art Bell Vault.
15: Absolutely. We dug through that vault of over 500 programs. We've added two for you this week. First one, Art's guest was Richard Hoagland discussing curious and suspicious details about the Mars Pathfinder mission. And then we went back to 1998. Art spoke to publisher Wayne Green as they talked about whether or not the moon landing was a hoax. So there's a couple real good subjects for you. 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It's available to Coast Insiders. You do need to become a Coast Insider, George. 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
1: But I am reminded of all the name changes that Obama undertook. 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
6: The president puts on a show in Dallas. I'm Ted Lindner, Fox News. President Trump offering his support to Republican candidates across the country at the party's first midterm convention in Dallas, Texas, as the keynote speaker. The president spoke for well over an hour, telling voters on Wednesday night to pretend he's on the ballot in November.
7: We can't let that string be broken. So I'm asking you to pretend that I'm on the ballot. I'm on the ballot. I'm on the ballot. Just one more time.
6: The president expected to take the stage again on Thursday night as the convention wraps up. Friday marks 25 years since the September 11th attacks. Former President George W. Bush reflecting on the anniversary of the September events of 2001 during a moderated event held on Wednesday night at the George W. Bush Presidential Center in Dallas with former Secretary of State Condoleezza Rice. The president was in Florida on that fateful Tuesday morning 25 years ago reading to school children when his chief of staff, Andrew Card, informed him of the attack. In addition to the 9/11 anniversary Friday, today marks 1 year since Turning Point USA founder Charlie Kirk was assassinated.
8: Charlie Kirk was shot and killed September 10th, 2025. He was later honored by world leaders and by President Trump in one of the largest private memorials ever for a private citizen, as Kirk's influence remains a year later one of the most powerful forces in American politics.
9: Not just America got such an incredible man that sacrificed so much for this country, but that young people had somebody that truly believed in them like nobody else did before.
8: TPUSA's Mikey McCoy, college chapters are reportedly up 64%. New high school chapters up 168%.
6: Fox's Jeff Manasso. Kirk's alleged assassin Tyler Robinson headed to trial. Prosecutors in Utah seeking the death penalty. 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
6: A U.S.-Canada trade war continues to escalate with some Canadian goods now banned in the U.S. Fox's Jared Halpern.
18: Milk products, motorcycles, and most alcohol from Canada won't be allowed to cross the U.S. border in 3 weeks. A senior Trump administration official says the products total billions of dollars of goods in an escalation in trade tensions between the neighbors. While some dairy, wine, beer, bourbon, and vodka are included in the upcoming import ban, dozens of other goods face a 50% tariff. Canada has responded with retaliatory tariffs on about $20 billion of U.S. goods, and Prime Minister Mark Carney is threatening additional action, including expanding his country's trade relationships with other partners like the EU. In Washington, Jared Halpern, Fox News.
6: Secretary of State Marco Rubio meets Peru's new president today. Fox's Jonathan Savage.
19: Secretary Rubio says President Keiko Fujimori is someone he looks forward to engaging with. She was sworn in July, promising military-led security operations against rampant crime. The Secretary of State's tour of three South American countries is seeing him meet a series of leaders whose visions align with the Trump administration. Transnational crime, including drug trafficking and gaining control of illegal migration, are recurring issues on this trip. But in Peru, he'll also talk about joint planning around this year's El Nino weather pattern. Jonathan Savage, Fox News.
6: Also on Wednesday night, the Rhode Island primaries were held. Helena Foulkes wins the Democratic nomination for governor. The former CBS executive considered a strong primary challenge to the current governor, Daniel McKee. John Reed wins the Democratic nomination for U.S. Senate in Rhode Island. He fended off two progressive primary challengers, extending a three-decade hold on his party's nomination as the 76-year-old senator seeks a sixth term in Washington, D.C. I'm Ted Lindner, and this is Fox News.
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10: Drew Evans, superintendent of Minnesota's Bureau of Criminal Apprehension, says the suspected shooter, 35-year-old Carlton Neal Johnson, shot a woman officials believe he has a child with during a custody exchange outside of his apartment complex before shooting two workers at the facility and two other residents.
11: One adult staff member at the school did suffer a non-life-threatening gunshot wound. The staff member has since been treated and released.
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1: High fly ball, deep left field. This ball's way back and way gone. Wild Bill, a three-run shot, struck him out. 103 with the fastball yet again, 103.3. Fly ball, left center field, hit well. Racing back is Torres at the track. Well gone! Christian Yelich, his fourth of the season.

0: Jackson. It's a two-run shot.
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4: Taking their case to the voters. I'm Sue Guzman, Fox News. And Republicans rallying their base for the November elections with an historic midterm convention in Dallas. The keynote speaker, President Trump.
5: We love this state and we love this country. That's all we can say. But what an honor it is to be in Texas. What a place.
4: The president vowing to campaign aggressively for Republicans. He also promised if Republicans win the midterm.
5: I will issue a dividend to every adult citizen in the United States of America for $5,000.
4: Meanwhile, the event celebrating Republicans featured a surprise video appearance from a Democrat.
6: Yes, I'm Senator John Fetterman, Pennsylvania. Yes, I'm a Democrat. Why am I here talking to you today? Because, well, I'm a common sense Democrat.
4: And Fetterman introduced his Republican counterpart in Pennsylvania, Senator Dave McCormick. Explosions reported on Iran's islands as Iran's oil exports are targeted. Fox's Christina Coleman has the story.
7: The strikes that the U.S. did fire off recently were in response to Iran firing missiles at U.S. warships for two consecutive days. They fire ballistic missiles and cluster munitions at bases in Jordan used by the U.S. military. Jordan intercepted all but two of them. The few they did not intercept landed in unpopulated areas, and no casualties were reported. Also, U.S. ships evaded all of Iran's attacks over the past few days, but the IRGC did not have the same success. The U.S. has struck 10 Iranian oil tankers over the past week.
4: This comes as President Trump claims the U.S. has full control of the waterway of the strait. Before he left for Dallas yesterday, the president says he's not looking for a deal with Iran, but he does say he believes a deal can be reached. 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
4: Rhode Island primaries held Wednesday Helena Foulkes won the Democratic nomination for governor. Former CVS executive considered a strong primary challenger to incumbent Governor Dan McKee. Plus, John Reed has won the Democratic nomination for U.S. Senate in Rhode Island. He fended off two progressive primary challengers, extended a three-decade-long hold on his party's nomination as the 76-year-old senator seeks a sixth term in Washington. Also, some of the cockpit recordings of the deadly Amazon cargo plane that crashed in Miami Sunday have now been released.
11: One of the two pilots repeatedly warned they were coming in too fast and at the last second urged them to abort the landing. The National Transportation Safety Board interviewed both pilots. The agency says the other pilot didn't consistently respond to the speed warnings before the crash. The plane barreled off the runway and smashed into a van carrying workers. It then hit a compact SUV as the aircraft slid across a road and caught fire. The five people killed were all in the van. Five others were hurt. Tom Rigotti, Fox News.
4: Apple is debuting a foldable iPhone, new artificial intelligence features, and more at its September Surprise and Shine launch event. 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
4: I'm Sue Guzman. This is Fox News.
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17: 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Defense lawyer Kevin Reddington says the jury is 11-1 in his favor. And the note from the jury yesterday said the holdout juror refuses to apply the judge's instructions on reasonable doubt.
18: Benjamin Azaria Southworth has been indicted by a grand jury on a handful of federal charges, including cyber stalking, making harassing interstate calls, and threatening to kill the president.
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2: 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And rather than a big tent with the Democratic Socialists of America, says we should divorce ourselves from these people.
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3: Getting ready for the midterms. I'm Ted Lindner, Fox News. Less than 2 months to go now till the midterm elections. President Trump offering his support to Republican candidates across the country at the party's first ever midterm convention in Dallas, Texas, as the keynote speaker on Wednesday night. The president spoke for well over an hour, telling voters to pretend he's on the ballot in November.
4: We can't let that string be broken. So I'm asking you to pretend that I'm on the ballot. I'm on the ballot. I'm on the ballot. Just one more time.
3: The convention ends tonight. The president expected to speak again. Rhode Island primary election results says the primaries happened on Wednesday night. Democrat gubernatorial candidate Helena Foulkes defeating Rhode Island Governor Dan McKee. McKee becomes the first governor to fall in the primaries this year and the first in 8 years. Folks speaking to her supporters after the win on Wednesday night.
5: I know a lot of people are worn out by politics right now, and who can blame them? It can feel less like it's about the issues people are actually struggling with and more about noise and division. That's not how we're going to lead.
3: Folks will be going up against Republican candidate Aaron Gukian in the midterms on November 3rd. Friday marks 25 years since the September 11th attacks. Former President George W. Bush reflecting on the anniversary during a moderated event held on Wednesday night at the George W. Bush Presidential Center in Dallas with former Secretary of State Condoleezza Rice. The president in Florida on that fateful Tuesday morning 25 years ago reading to school children when his chief of staff Andrew Card informed of the attack. Today marks 1 year since conservative activist Charlie Kirk was killed on the campus of Utah Valley University. His friend Candace Owens, who's been devoting nearly every show to investigating his murder, says she'll have a special show dedicated to his memory. 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
3: A U.S.-Canada trade war is escalating with some Canadian goods now banned in the U.S.
9: Milk products, motorcycles, and most alcohol from Canada won't be allowed to cross the U.S. border in 3 weeks. A senior Trump administration official says the products total billions of dollars of goods in an escalation in trade tensions between the neighbors. While some dairy, wine, beer, bourbon, and vodka are included in the upcoming import ban, dozens of other goods face a 50% tariff. Canada has responded with retaliatory tariffs on about $20 billion of U.S. goods, and Prime Minister Mark Carney is threatening additional action. action, including expanding his country's trade relationships with other partners like the EU. In Washington, Jared Halpern, Fox News.
3: Secretary of State Marco Rubio meets Peru's new president today.
10: Secretary Rubio says President Keiko Fujimori is someone he looks forward to engaging with. She was sworn in July, promising military-led security operations against rampant crime. The Secretary of State's tour of three South American countries is seeing him meet a series of leaders whose visions align with the Trump administration. Transnational crime, including drug trafficking and gaining control of illegal migration, are recurring issues on this trip. But in Peru, he'll also talk about joint planning around this year's El Nino weather pattern. Jonathan Savage, Fox News.
3: An Apple debut on the iPhone 18 Pro and Pro Max at the company's annual fall showcase event in Cupertino, California. Speaking at the event, Apple's new CEO, John Ternus, described the new features of the latest iPhone.
11: Introducing iPhone 18 Pro and iPhone 18 Pro Max. We made massive advancements in the most important areas: intelligence, performance, battery, and camera.
3: The iPhone 18 Pro and Pro Max will both include Apple Intelligence, the company's new AI platform, as well as a faster processor and what Apple claims is the most battery life of any iPhone to date. I'm Ted Lindner. This is Fox News.
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0: Thanks for being with us. An off-duty New York City police officer is being hailed a hero after saving the life of an unconscious driver and potentially preventing a disaster on a crowded street in Brooklyn. The officer sprang into action after he saw a vehicle run a red light Sunday morning in the Sunset Park neighborhood. As the car continued, he realized the driver appeared to be unconscious. He rushed to the vehicle, put it in park, removed the driver, and began performing CPR. A city councilwoman said the officer's actions may have protected far more people than just the driver. Tony Coe of the New York State Fraternal Alliance Organization said a surveillance camera captured the rescue. He praised the stranger who also stepped in to help. The officer is expected to be recognized at a private city council meeting later this month. The cop told ABC 7 television, as you might expect, he was simply doing his job. That'll do it for this hour. For Nicole Murray and Mike Gavin, I'm Gordon Deal. 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
2: Younger viewers who advertisers want to reach are usually out and about on Friday nights. 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The Fox network, which still didn't have a full programming lineup, aired spectacular programs, which included lots of sensational home video. Things like When Animals Attack or When Buildings Collapse. One episode was When Spaceships Crash. It featured fake or debunked pictures of UFOs. There were even some scenes, reenacted dramatizations, of UFO site recoveries. A disclaimer at the beginning and end of the broadcast told the audience that many of the scenes were not real. But some people who watched it stuck around for the program that came on next, about FBI agents investigating paranormal phenomena. With a ready-made audience already there, The X-Files attracted more than 10 million viewers when it premiered on this day, September 10th, 1993. And on this day, reaching the right audience is critical for success. I'm Chris Conley.
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6: Left with us, a supermarket manager outside Mexico City rescued a three-year-old girl after she unexpectedly ran into oncoming traffic. Two Mexican media outlets say on Sunday a toddler ran out of a grocery store in Puebla and into busy traffic. The heroic manager has been identified as Luis Cruz, according to Fox affiliate WJW, along with Tribuna Noticias and El Heraldo de Mexico. While a woman attempted to chase after the girl, as seen in videos shared on social media, she appeared to slip and fall before she could get a hold of the toddler. Then one of the managers at the supermarket sprang into action and pulled the little girl to safety just moments before she would have been hit by a passing minivan. Deeming Cruz a true hero for saving the life of a toddler, the supermarket reportedly gave him a $1,200 bonus and title of Manager of the Year. That'll do it for this hour. For Nicole Murray and Mike Gavin, I'm Gordon Deal. Thanks for listening to This Morning, America's First News.

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4: On election night, we're going to prove that America does not belong to those who hate it. President

0: and Trump closing out the first night of the GOP's first ever midterm convention in Dallas, adding there's a bonus if Republicans keep control of the House and Senate.
1: You win with us and you get $5,000, it will be called the Trump dividend.
0: He says it'll go to every adult U.S. citizen, but Fox's Madeline Rivera reports.
2: Those $5,000 checks could require congressional approval. The president has previously promised $2,000 tariff dividends, but that plan has not come into fruition as it faces legal, mathematical, and political problems. Affordability, though, is still the number one issue for voters, and President Trump touched on gas prices and the war in Iran.
1: You know, it happens to me all the time. Guys come up, you know, I wish you didn't do the war in Iran. Gasoline's up, blah, blah, blah. And I say, well, let me ask you one question. Can Iran have a nuclear weapon? Absolutely not. Well, then I'm right.
0: Well, the president also suggested the conflict may not end before the elections, and gas prices are up another nickel today. AAA's national average for regular $4.27 now per gallon. Diesel at a record high $5.97. Two disasters in the water. A passenger ferry caught fire off the Philippines coast, leaving five people dead as the search continues for dozens missing. In China, a cargo ship caught fire at a port, killing at least 20 people, and five more are missing. Today marks 1 year since Charlie Kirk was assassinated during a speech at Utah Valley University, where tonight there will be a memorial service. Caleb Chilcutt was with Turning Point USA at the university and was with Kirk when he was shot, and tells Fox,
3: very appreciative of Charlie Kirk and just the message that he stood for, and I'm just beyond proud that just a year later, we're still able to carry on his message.
0: Kirk's accused gunman could get the death penalty if convicted. America's listening to Fox News.
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6: Good morning. I'm Freddie Hammer. The Wisconsin Elections Commission has ruled the former Green Bay City Clerk broke state law. Here's Rachel Charniak with the story.
7: The ruling released Wednesday says Green Bay City Clerk Celestine Jeffries broke the law by sending out duplicate ballots for the April and August elections. The Wisconsin Elections Commission said in part, quote, it is uncontested that the city clerk sent at least 244 duplicate absentee ballots to voters without any justification, though the actual number appears to be unknowable, unquote. Those numbers include the duplicate ballots issued in both elections, with WEC saying Jeffries, quote, abused her discretion, unquote. However, there is no punishment for Jeffries listed in the documents. After this upcoming November's election, the city of Green Bay will need to provide another report on the absentee handling procedures. I'm Rachel Charniak, WTAQ News.
6: Two Rivers will stop adding fluoride to its municipal water supply. Fluoride has been added to public drinking water in cities for decades as a way to help prevent tooth decay. Critics of fluoridation argue that the high exposure to fluoride may be linked to developmental issues in children.
8: Doctor can prescribe any medication I want, but at the end of the day, it's my choice if I want to take that medication or not. I shouldn't be forced to adjust it. And I just want to make that clear that it's the person's choice. It shouldn't be something that we just push on everyone.
6: That's Councilmember Adam Wachowski. CDC guidelines recommend a fluoride level of 0.7 milligrams per liter of water, which is described as well below the threshold that would create a risk. And the Oshkosh Common Council has approved a resolution aimed at curbing the semi-annual unsanctioned pub crawl event among UW Oshkosh students. It allows police officers to break up parties for offenses, including underage drinking, excessive noise or crowding, disorderly conduct, and more.
9: But I do feel like if like one person ruins it for everyone, that is kind of like a little over the top, but I do appreciate like the consideration around it.
6: That's UWO student Gavin Perencevic. Come the next pub crawl, October 10th, the community will find out whether the ordinance is effective. More news can be found at WTAQ.com.
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10: Good morning. Welcome to your Thursday. Happy Friday Eve. Hope it's going to be a great one for you. It's going to be sunny, 76 today. Tonight, clear, low 54. Tomorrow looks mostly sunny and 80. Saturday, some morning showers are still possible, becoming mostly sunny, high of 80. Sunday, partly cloudy, going to be cooler, 72. Monday, mostly cloudy, some rain, some thunderstorms in the forecast, high in the low 70s, according to Fox 11. Rob, how's traffic look?
11: Things look fine on the roads, no issues. Sign up for traffic alerts, text traffic to 79489.
10: 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Well, the final regular season matchup between the Brewers and Cubs for 2026 was a rout until the very end of the game. Your Milwaukee Brewers put up 7 runs in the first 3 innings.
12: 0-1 pitch, fly ball left center, got some carry, it's back, it's done! Christian Yelich with a 3-run home run, and the Brewers jump all over the Cubs.
13: Pitch on the way to Churio.
12: Fly ball left center, where's this one going to land? All the way to Lake Michigan. What a bomb by Churio. Diablo, 109 off the bat, 436 feet away. His second home run in as many days and his 23rd of the season.
13: Pitch to Contreras. That's driven to left.
12: This one's got a shot if it stays fair. It's fair. William Contreras tucks it inside the foul pole for a 2-run shot. The Brewers have scored a touchdown. 6-0 Brewers on the 100th career home run for Wild Bill.
13: 3-2 pitch and a liner into left. It's down for a base hit. Mitchell will trot home. And Churio is 3-for-3 tonight. And the Brewers lead it 7-0.
10: Yelich, Contreras, they each drove in 3 runs on the night. Churio had 3 hits and a pair of RBIs. Logan Henderson threw 5 very strong innings. He just had a high pitch count. He only gave up 2 hits, an unearned run, gave up a walk, but had 6 strikeouts. He was really good once again. Everything was screaming blowout, blowout, blowout, until Brandon Sproat came out for the 9th. Now, he did pitch a scoreless 8th inning before he got into a lot of trouble in the 9th. He walked 4 of the 5 batters that he faced. He threw an errant pickoff throw, also had a wild pitch. It was 8-2 when Pat Murphy had seen enough of Sproat. So he brings out Abner Uribe. He comes on, he gives up a 2-out double. Suddenly, bases are clear, and it is 8-6 in the top of the 9th.
11: That's not great.
10: Rookie B.J. Murray comes to the plate, potential tying run. He works Uribe into a full count.
12: The pitch. Struck him out swinging, and the Brewers can bust out the brooms on the Cubs. Abner Uribe holding the post the last moment, and he leaves Pete Crow Armstrong in the on-deck circle. Palms are sweaty. Mom's spaghetti, 8-6 Brewers, and they beat Chicago, and they've got a 10-game lead in the division with 15 to play.
10: Yeah, Jeff Levering's trying real hard to go viral with some of his comments.
11: You can tell.
10: He's trying to go viral with what he's saying. Now, the Brewers won the season series with the Cubs 9-4. They swept the Cubs in Milwaukee for the first time since June of 2021. A span of 11 series. Your Brewers are now 91-56 on the season. Milwaukee extending their lead in the division to 10 games over the Cubs. Magic number to clinch a postseason berth is down to 2.
11: Okay.
10: To win the Central, the magic number is down to 5. It's ours, Cubs. It's ours once again. Now, the crew is off today. The Reds are in Milwaukee for the weekend.
11: Knocking them 10 games back is awesome.
10: Well, it's over. I mean, it's just done. Yeah, sorry, Cubs. Yeah. You're going to come in second place once again under Craig Counsell.
11: Ha, ha, ha, ha, ha, ha, ha, ha.
10: You'll stumble into the playoffs, and you'll get knocked out again. It's sorry.
11: Sorry, it's inevitability.
10: Sorry, Craig.
11: Right.
10: You got paid. You continue to chase a ring, and it ain't going to happen Chicago. Hey, you've got two chances this morning to get on Matt Robb's Brewers bus.
11: That's right.
10: We are heading to AmFam on Saturday, September 26th for the Cardinals game. We'll make a stop at the Mad Apple Burger and Billiard Company along the way. We are giving away a pair of tickets with Brewers Trivia at 7:06 and 8:06. We've been doing it all week. We're doing it again today. Matt Robb's Brewers bus, sponsored by Lamers and the Mad Apple Burger and Billiard Company. Our question of the day today: what's something someone did in your house that made them never get an invite back? Rob, what are you seeing online?
11: Let's see. User 8328, right out the gates, and neighbor came over and started doing cocaine in my house.
10: Oh, yeah, I wouldn't invite that person back either.
11: No, you can't afford to do that.
10: I wouldn't think so.
11: No. Loren.
10: Wait, did they at least offer you a bump?
11: You know, I didn't see. They didn't say.
10: Right? I mean, yeah. Were they at least polite enough to offer you a bump?
11: It would be inconsiderate otherwise.
10: Did they cut an extra line and say it's yours?
11: Uh-huh. It's like,
10: if you want it.
11: Hey, yo, or else I'll do it.
10: Yeah, look, I'm going to do it anyway.
11: Look, man.
10: Jeez.
11: Let's see. Also on the TikTok page, Shu says they brought their dog without asking first.
10: Okay.
11: And certified top fan Loren on Facebook says, a friend of mine acted like a germaphobe.
10: Question of the day. What's something someone did in your house, cocaine, that made them never get an invite back? Let us know on the text line, 79489. Facebook X, Instagram, TikTok. It is all at WTAQ Morning News. Let us know. Did the former Green Bay City clerk break state law by sending out duplicate ballots for two elections? If so, what's the punishment for something like that? 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
18: Good morning. We'll look at sports. I'm John Hensler. Brewers and Cubs wrapping up their three-game set at American Family Field on Wednesday. Brewers in search of a sweep rematch of last week's pitcher's duel at Wrigley Field between Logan Henderson and Kevin Gausman. Henderson really good again. Five innings, one unearned run, had six strikeouts. Brewers, though, able to get after Kevin Gausman, unlike last week at Wrigley Field. Right away, bottom of the first inning with two outs and two on. The captain, Christian Yelich, set the tone. A three-run bomb.
19: That ball's hit well. Deep in the left center field.
18: Brian Anderson on the call on Brewer TV. Second inning, Jackson Churio solo shot. He stayed hot. Another three-hit night for Churio. Later in that inning, William Contreras, career home run number 100. A two-run shot. Brewers up 6-0. Eventually, the Brewers had an 8-1 lead entering the ninth inning. Things got tense in the ninth inning. Brandon Sprout back up at the major league level, working his second inning of relief. Lost his control. Walked four batters in that ninth inning. Eventually, Abner Uribe had to come into the game. The Cubs score five runs, had the tying run at the plate, but Uribe able to strike out B.J. Murray, and the Brewers take it by an 8-6. 6 final. They get the sweep. They go 9-4 against the Cubs for the season series. They have a 10-game division lead and the tiebreaker, 91-56 overall. Day off today, much earned day off after 16 games in 16 days. Back at it with the Reds at American Family Field on Friday. In the NFL, the Packers continuing to get ready for their Week 1 matchup in Minnesota on Sunday. Division rivalry right out of the gate. First injury reports were out yesterday. That Packer offensive line is banged up. Jordan Morgan, Zach Bacco, Bewelly, and Aaron Banks all on that injury report yesterday, all limited in practice. Head coach Matt LaFleur talked about it.
20: Well, I think we're going to take it one day at a time and see where they're at, and they'll be out there on a limited basis today, and hopefully we can build them upon that throughout the course of the week.
18: Packers holding as 1.5-point underdogs, 3:25 kickoff in Minnesota on Sunday. NFL season got underway last night. Super Bowl rematch in Seattle hosting New England. Sam Darnold got hurt in the first quarter, hip injury. He did not return. Patriots wide receiver A.J. Brown, his first year in New England, he was also hurt last night. 13-10 Seattle lead. Patriots driving late, well within field goal range, but take one shot at the end zone. That backfired. Seattle a game-sealing interception. They take it 13-10. I'm John Hensler, WTAQ News Talk Sports.
10: Thank you, John. I'm Matt Z. He's Rob Sussman.
11: Good morning.
10: This is the morning news. Former Green Bay City Clerk Celestine Jeffries broke state law by sending out duplicate ballots for the April and the August elections. That is what the Wisconsin Elections Commission ruled yesterday. They had plenty of findings in their release. After the November election, the city will need to provide another report.
11: Yeah.
10: The decision states, finally, the commission orders the respondent to continue to maintain a complete chain of custody for all ballots issued and returned, and to continue to ensure that no voter can vote more than once in an election. No later than 30 days after the November 3rd election, the respondent is ordered to submit a report for the commission's consideration, reviewing the absentee handling procedures presented in response to this investigation, documenting any instances of process failure, assessing whether the procedures are adequate, and explaining any changes or improvements that will be made. So, broke state law. What's the punishment? No punishment listed in the Wisconsin Elections Commission documents.
11: Ah, it's one of those laws. Okay.
10: Now, the decision could be appealed to the courts. Jeffries, as we know, was put on administrative leave the same day the WEC initially ordered its investigation. She resigns a month later after the city blamed her for the duplicate ballot issues, and the Wisconsin Elections Commission says, yeah,
11: that was it.
10: Yep. You should have blamed her.
11: That you guys did it right.
10: Now, she did break state law in what she did with the duplicate ballot.
11: Just, you know, not one of those state laws that there are punishments for.
10: Yeah, at least not they're going to list in any official document.
11: Look, there's two different kinds of crime, okay? Yeah. The kind that has punishment and then the kind that doesn't at all.
10: I mean, also, I guess punishment is you're out of a job now, you know?
11: Well, I guess so, you
10: right?
11: know? Right.
10: Yeah.
11: I guess there's that.
10: You can read more on that story at our website today. It is WTAQ.com.
11: Well, they have the cockpit voice recorder from inside of that Amazon Air cargo plane that overran that runway in Miami.
10: Yeah.
11: Crashed into a van, killing 5 people. Indicates that one of the pilots, 5 seconds before the crash, called for a go-around to abort the landing.
10: Okay.
11: But it was like 5 seconds before the crash.
10: I mean, that's not a lot of time.
11: It isn't, especially, you know, when your plane is full of 32,000 pounds of contact lenses, which is, turns out that's what the plane was full of. Contact lenses. About a minute and 42 seconds before the plane crashed, one of the pilots warned they were going in too fast and continued to make comments about the plane's excessive speed throughout the remainder of the recording. That according to the National Transportation Safety Bureau. About 30 seconds before the crash, the NTSB says that they heard sounds similar to an aircraft touching down. But about 15 seconds later, one of the pilots called for a go-around to abort the landing. 5 seconds later, the plane had veered off the runway. The release of those moments captured on the cockpit voice recording came the same day the NTSB was expected to interview the 2 pilots who were involved in this, both of which were hospitalized but have since been released. They are fine. The cargo plane Amazon Air Flight 7598 was arriving from Puerto Rico, again, had £32,000 of mostly contact lenses on board. When it overran the runway, the plane hit a Ford Econoline van that was owned by the a company that cleans aircraft. There were seven people inside, appeared to have been being driven to work at that time. So we'll see what ends up happening here and who ultimately they assign the blame to.
10: Right. I mean, it does state that about a minute and 42 seconds before the plane crashes, one of the pilots warned, hey, we're going too fast.
11: Yeah.
10: And then continued to relay that message about the plane's excessive speed throughout the remainder of the recording.
11: Yeah.
10: So...
11: of note is that this plane was extremely heavy.
10: Sure.
11: And when a plane is that heavy and having that, you know, little time wheels to ground on the runway, it's just an extremely dangerous situation.
10: Yeah, about 30 seconds before the crash, the NTSB said sounds similar to the aircraft touching down can be heard, but about 15 seconds later, one of the pilots called for the go-around to abort the landing. Then 5 seconds later, the plane is veering off of the runway at that point.
11: Common aviation wisdom is that you can always go around.
10: A witness to the cargo plane crash told media outlets one of the pilots borrowed his phone after the accident. He overheard the pilot telling his wife, "My career is over."
11: Ooh.
10: Some media outlets reporting one of the pilots is a former U.S. Army Black Hawk helicopter instructor and aviation safety officer.
11: Wow.
10: Yeah, but three people still in the hospital, two of them in critical condition.
11: Well, I mean, people are saying that it looks like pilot error.
10: Yeah.
11: And clearly that pilot agrees.
10: Yeah, I mean, according to a witness account.
11: Right.
10: I mean, telling
11: right.
10: media outlets that. How's traffic look this morning?
11: Right now, traffic's looking fine. Sign up for traffic alerts. Text traffic to 79489.
10: 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A New Jersey woman is suing a psychic, claiming she was told her late husband's spirit was cursed and needed to be cleansed. How much does it cost to cleanse someone's spirit after they've passed? About $10,000.
11: Is that how much it costs?
10: The lawsuit alleges the woman ultimately gave Holly Stanley psychic readings about $78,000.
11: Stop.
10: Personal belongings and inherited money after being told it was also cursed, and all of that could infect her.
11: What a grift.
10: You gotta cleanse it all.
11: Whoa, I need all this money. It's cursed.
10: She says she became suspicious when the psychic allegedly demanded another $52,000. $78,000, personal belongings, inherited money, fine, legit. I believe you fully, psychic.
11: Yeah.
10: Take my money. You want another $52,000? Now I'm getting suspicious.
11: So did she just pick up the phone call and was like, wait a minute, no, you have more cursed cash. I need your cursed money.
10: Well, if it worked for $78,000, why not try for another $52,000?
11: I suppose that's a fair point.
10: Now, the psychic's attorney denies the allegations, calling the lawsuit meritless. Stanley told NJ.com she did sign a contract to not post on social media.
11: What? Yeah, you had that on the contract?
10: And now my business is being slandered all over the internet. I'm a licensed business owner. I file taxes. It's not illegal to do what I do. People pay me with their free will. This lawsuit is ridiculous.
11: Well, maybe that's true. You know, it isn't illegal, probably, to say, hey, your money's cursed. Yeah. Give it to me.
10: Look, it's on you not to hand it over, right?
11: I feel like it is a little bit on you not to hand over money to someone who says your money's cursed and I'll take care of it for you.
10: Now, we do have a special Thursday Lawyer Up edition coming at about 7:40-ish. We'll bring this up with attorney Will McKinley from the Men Law Firm.
11: It's going to be good.
10: In entertainment news, the John Party divorce drama taking a wild turn. Tour bus security cameras allegedly caught him cheating a bunch of times.
11: Yeah.
10: One source said the singer was caught on the security cameras that are on his tour bus with women on multiple occasions. One of them was a groupie as well.
11: Well, of course she was, right?
10: Well, how do you not know you've got cameras on your tour bus?
11: Well, first, and why did you put cameras on your tour bus?
10: Well,
11: I mean, if you're going to be this kind of way, if you're going to be this kind
10: and
11: of guy.
10: His wife had access to the video. Like,
11: Oh, so you're stupid, stupid. You're stupid with a capital.
10: Okay,
11: gotcha.
10: Forecast from Fox 11 for today. It's going to be sunny, high 76. Tonight, clear, low 54. Tomorrow, mostly sunny, 80. Saturday, some morning showers are possible, becoming mostly sunny, high 80. Sunday, partly cloudy, going to be cooler, 72. Monday, mostly cloudy, some rain and thunderstorms in the forecast right now for Monday, high of 73, according to Fox 11. Catholic priest in Pennsylvania stole more than $740,000 from churches, donors, and his own mom to pay for sex, drugs, but not rock and roll. The man would even steal cash from church collection envelopes so he could buy heroin and pay for sex acts from another man that he met at hotel.
11: Oh, okay. Wow.
10: He used some of the money to go on overseas vacations, went on cruises. He did buy a $35,000 Mustang.
11: For the man he was meeting up with.
10: Yeah, it wasn't for him. It was a gift.
11: Wow.
10: The man was caught after police found collection envelopes in his trash, as well as photos of debit cards on his personal devices.
11: Now, look, I wouldn't call myself a very pious man, but I don't think this is in the Bible.
10: He's now facing charges of theft, fraud, and financial exploitation of an older adult. New Hampshire man accused of stealing a fire truck while firefighters were battling a fire at his house.
11: Did he set it on purpose so that he could steal a fire truck?
10: Again, a crime of opportunity.
11: Yeah, right.
10: Police say the 30-year-old man drove in the truck, hit another fire engine, ran over fire hoses, narrowly missed three firefighters before he crashed through a wooden fence. He later ended up on another homeowner's lawn and allegedly tried to get inside of that house. State troopers arrest the guy after a struggle. He faces several charges: burglary, reckless conduct with a dangerous weapon, the fire truck. His home was destroyed by the fire.
11: Well, on account of he stole the fire truck that was supposed to be putting it out.
10: Also, though, at that point, can't the firefighters just like, all right, man, we're out.
11: Well, I mean, you took my truck,
10: there goes your house.
11: What options do they have?
10: Sorry, guys.
11: Right. I do feel like they would have the right to do that.
10: Yeah, just like, fine, take the fire engine, we're out.
11: Well, if you insist, it's your house, bud.
10: We'll watch it burn. No injuries reported. Packers, Vikings, Sunday afternoon in Minnesota. You'll hear from the head coach at 6:36.
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11: Hey, it's Rob, and I'm here with Brian from Bank of Luxembourg. I heard recently about somebody who applied for financing on a home, and all of a sudden they were completely inundated with all these offers in the mail. What exactly happened there?
23: So when a bank pulls your credit report, the credit reporting agencies can sell that information to other finance companies out there. So likely what happened is those other finance companies started sending offers to your friend who was financing at his particular institution.
11: Now, is there any risk to those mailings?
23: There really isn't any risk to those mailings. They're more annoying than anything. You'll sometimes get phone calls. You can opt out of that by calling the credit reporting agencies and telling them that you want to be taken off any of their lists. And also, within the past year, the Trump administration did pass a rule that credit bureaus can no longer sell those lists when someone's getting financing.
11: Is there any risk to removing yourself from those lists? Might it hurt my chances of getting approval?
23: No, there is no risk whatsoever. The bank's going to look at your credit score. Them sending those offers out or you getting off that list is not going to hurt your chances of getting financing.
11: Is there a chance identity thieves could use that info?
23: They could, because with all those offers coming in the mail, that mail could end up in the wrong hands, and they may be able to steal some of your information.
11: Brian with Bank of Luxembourg, thank you so much for joining me today.
23: Thank you.
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6: Good morning. I'm Freddie Hammer. President Trump has addressed the war with Iran. Trump's midterm convention speech last night repeated his claim that the war would end shortly after the election and accused Iran of stalling in hopes of negotiating with Democrats. Trump asserted that his administration would prevent Iran from obtaining a nuclear bomb. A U.S.-Canada trade war is escalating, with some Canadian goods now banned in the U.S. Fox's Jared Halpern has more from Washington.
4: Milk products, motorcycles, and most alcohol from Canada won't be allowed to cross the U.S. border in 3 weeks. A senior Trump administration official says the products total billions of dollars of goods in an escalation in trade tensions between the neighbors. While some dairy, wine, beer, bourbon, and vodka are included in the upcoming import ban, dozens of other goods face a 50% tariff. Canada has responded with retaliatory tariffs on about $20 billion of U.S. goods, and Prime Minister Mark Carney is threatening additional action, including expanding his country's trade relationships with other partners like the EU. In Washington, Jared Halpern, Fox News.
6: Political attacks are expected to become a major feature of Wisconsin's governor's race in the weeks ahead. UW La Crosse political science professor Anthony Chergosky says both Republican Tom Tiffany and Democrat David Crowley are already working to define their opponents before voters do.
24: Certainly Republicans had to scramble to try to craft a negative campaign against Crowley. And for their part, Democrats are starting to get the wheels in motion on a full-fledged negative campaign against Tom Tiffany.
6: The general election is set for November 3rd. A new Appleton police survey shows 71% of respondents view the department positively, and 82% feel comfortable calling police for help. Residents identified mental health, homelessness, drugs, and traffic among their top concerns. Repairs on Calder Stadium in Menasha are moving forward after the July tornado destroyed half of the bleachers. The Menasha Joint School District got to work repairing it as soon as possible, along with Myron Construction, to render the stadium safe.
25: So removing all the collapsed bleacher surfaces. We've removed any storm debris. We've cordoned off the entire area construction zone that we'll be working in.
6: That's District Supervisor of Facilities and Safety, David Elliott. While work on the bleachers continues, the Blue Jay football program was able to return to the field for practice this past weekend. The plan is for games to be back at Calder soon. And Fond du Lac County nonprofits can learn more this month about taking part in the new Great Give Back fundraising campaign. Listening sessions are set for September 15th and 16th, giving organizations a chance to ask questions and learn about the 24-hour online giving event planned for next February. The Great Give Back will benefit 30 local nonprofits. More information is at greatgivebackfdl.com. 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
10: Good morning. Welcome to your Thursday. It's going to be sunny today, 76. Tonight, clear, low 54. Then tomorrow, mostly sunny, right around 80 for your high, according to Fox 11. Rob, how's traffic look?
11: Things look fine. Sign up for traffic alerts. Text traffic to 79489.
10: 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Packers, Vikings, Sunday afternoon in Minnesota. Packers head coach Matt LaFleur talked with the press yesterday. He was asked, how does Harrison Smith impact the game just signing this week?
20: You know, he's been in the system for many years, so I think it's going to be a pretty quick learning curve for him, and it's just going to be where he's at physically, which from what I've been told is this guy is crazy about taking good care of his body. So I just think it's another smart football player out there that's got a ton of experience and knows the system inside and out, and it definitely helps with their communication.
10: Then he talked about former Packers running back Aaron Jones, who turns 32 years old in December. That's getting kind of old for an RB.
20: I think he's still quite the guy. Yes, he's got more wear and tear, but the guy's a dynamic player, dynamic person, and he can really hurt you.
10: He's also just a great dude. Talked about defensive coordinator Jonathan Gannon's familiarity with Vikings QB Kyler Murray.
20: He knows exactly probably what he likes and doesn't like. So, but again, it's a different scheme, a different system. There's 10 other guys out there, and I think that's a pretty good supporting cast he's got around him. There's a lot of playmakers out there. I think their O-line is one of the better O-lines in the league. So they've got a lot of talent around him.
10: Packers start on the road in Minnesota, U.S. Bank Stadium. Very tough place to play.
20: It's up there. It's definitely one of the toughest, especially you talk about week one. I think we all feel week one, the excitement around it. You know, it's got a playoff-type feel to it, so that'll be a challenge.
10: He talked about his big three. That's Christian Watson, Matthew Golden, and Jaden Reed.
20: I think really what it's going to be is going to be more opportunity for our three main guys. I mean, we need them out there for as many plays as humanly possible. We know that this guy, speaking of Christian, I mean, I think all three of those guys are difference makers. But, you know, we need them out on the field for as many snaps as possible.
10: A guy that has been a difference maker in his career from the tight end position, Jonnu Smith. Jonnu Smith is a Packer, folks.
11: How about that, huh?
10: Everyone saw that news when they signed him, right?
11: I think people forgot that happened.
10: Jonnu Smith knows the offense. LaFleur says he's going to be ready to go in Minnesota.
20: Well, I think the advantage of when you have a game plan, you kind of pare things down. So I think absolutely he's 100% locked in, dialed in to what we're asking him to do. And a lot of it's just going to be where he's at physically to see how many reps he gets.
10: Could be a sneaky good piece they've added to that offense. Speaking of the offense, when did he see Jordan Love as an elite QB in the NFL?
20: I would say the confidence and him really grew, I would say, about midway through that first year. You know, I think early on, I'm talking about me, it was trying to protect the quarterback a little bit more, and then when we kind of just let him go, I mean, he did it. So I think the first year, but, you know, obviously you guys may think different.
10: Here's hoping Jordan Love doesn't play like Drake May did last night in Seattle. Man, was that brutal to watch.
11: What was it, 3 picks?
10: It stayed up till 10:30 to watch that meltdown in the fourth quarter.
11: I'm sorry that happened to you.
10: Bleeping Drake May, man.
11: Especially because that's the second night in a row that you stayed up for sports. And the first time was obviously a great Brewers win.
10: Oh, yeah.
11: You saw phenomenal. They're calling it the win of the year.
10: Yeah, extra innings on Tuesday and then late night football last night.
11: That one was a terrible collapse. That
10: terrible
11: made
10: crap.
11: You regret all of your decisions.
10: Drake May out there doing rookie BS type crap. Got to be better, Drake.
11: Looking like Deshaun Watson out there.
10: Got to be better, Drake. Hey, we are talking Packers football on Monday with 3-point stance. Catch 3-point stance, sponsored by Title Town Brewing. This Monday morning and all Monday mornings throughout the regular season. Of course, not if they play on a Monday night, then it's on a Tuesday, but that doesn't actually happen until the very end of the year.
11: It happens after the games, which is mostly Monday.
10: It's Monday mornings, okay? Starting this Monday at 7:05 live on WTAQ with our weekly guest host, Gannett Media's Eric Baranchik. 3-point stance this Monday at 7:05, hopefully, talking about a Packers win on the road in Minnesota. Speaking of winning, you've got 2 chances this morning to get on Matt and Rob's Brewers bus. We are heading to American Family Field Saturday, September 26th for the Cardinals game. We'll make a stop at the Mad Apple Burger and Billiard Company along the way to fuel up for the ride. We're giving away a pair of tickets with Brewers Trivia at 7:06 and 8:06 this morning. Matt Robb's Brewers Bus, sponsored by Lamers and the Mad Apple Burger and Billiard Company. Question of the day today. What's something someone did in your house that made them never get an invitation back? Steve at work says on the text line, nothing. I don't ever invite anyone over to my house. He does say family comes over once in a while to visit, but that's about it. Says my friends are too busy, just like me, so no one ever comes over. Rob, what do you see it online?
11: Let's see. Andrea on Facebook says they came over to sober up, and then they refused to leave. Says they stayed the night and made themselves at home. I had to tell them to leave at 5 p.m. the next day.
10: Whoa.
11: I have not talked to them since.
10: Okay.
11: Jeez. Wow, that's pretty bad. Certified Top Fan Ann says, my husband's coworker, while using our bathroom, stole our daughter's pain meds that she needed after the oral surgery she had that morning.
10: Mm-hmm.
11: We weren't able to get her a refill because it was a narcotic.
10: Right. Oh, jeez.
11: That's pretty...
10: That's awful.
11: Really bad, yeah. Keating Maggie says, smacked my dog.
10: Mm.
11: That's pretty terrible. Grace 6270 says, they ate dinner with no drink. I asked them 5 times. No, they didn't want a drink. They won't be back in my home. What sort of psychotic person eats a full plate of mashed potatoes with no gravy and dry meatloaf and cornbread and says, yeah, no drink.
10: Don't even need water.
11: Diabolical.
10: Wow.
11: Question
10: of the day. What is something someone did in your house that made them never get an invite back?
11: That is pretty twisted, though, especially when you mentioned, like, what kind of food she
10: was
11: serving.
10: It's all dry, dry, dry, dry.
11: Like, the person who you invited into your house was a monster.
10: Yeah, but at least you learned that about them, and now you can cut them out of your life.
11: That's
10: for
11: true.
10: Good.
11: Yeah.
10: Answer the question of the day on the text line, 79489, Facebook X, Instagram, TikTok. It's all the WTAQ Morning News. 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
13: I'm Charles Payne, and this is the Fox Business Report.
14: Crude oil prices are higher, but stock futures are also mostly higher. The global benchmark for oil, Brent crude, has now topped $102 a barrel. West Texas Intermediate, U.S. oil, is at $97. Interest rates on government bonds are higher. The 10-year Treasury yield has topped 4.8%, its highest level since 2023. American Eagle Outfitters shares are down more than 11%. It was bringing in more money in the recent quarter, but it has a backlog of unsold merchandise. Auto supplier Belron, the parent company of the Safelite Auto Glass Company, is exploring a stock launch. 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
18: Good morning, we'll look at sports. I'm John Hensler. Brewers and Cubs finishing off a 3-game set at American Family Field on Wednesday. Brewers looking for a sweep. Rematch of last week's pitcher's duel at Wrigley Field between Logan Henderson and Kevin Gausman. Henderson up to the task again. 5 innings, 1 unearned run, 6 strikeouts. Kevin Gausman, though, did not have it on Wednesday. Brewers got after him early and often. Bottom of the first inning, 2 on, 2 down. The captain, Christian Yelich, setting the tone. Opposite field, 3-run bomb put the Brewers in front 3-0. Second inning, it was Tuesday's hero, Jackson Churio, continuing a big homestand. Solo shot gave the Brewers a 4-0 lead.
19: That bats from Cincinnati. Uh-oh, Churio unloads on one. He's going to watch this one fly way out of here. Jackson Churio sends one into the Milwaukee night.
18: Another 3-hit night for Churio last night. Later in that inning, William Contreras' career home run number 100. A 2-run shot put the Brewers in front 6-0. Eventually an 8-1 lead. Looked like this game was on cruise control, but things get tight late. Brandon Sproat back up at the Major League level, working his second inning of relief. Lost his control in that 9th inning. He walks 4 batters. Eventually, Abner Uribe had to come into the game. Cubs put 5 runs on the board, had the tying run at the plate, but Abner Uribe able to strike out pinch hitter B.J. Murray to end it. Brewers hang on for an 8-6 win. They go 9-4 against the Cubs in the regular season series, which wrapped up last night. They are 91-56 overall, a 10-game division lead, plus the tiebreaker, a much-earned day off today after 16 games in 16 days. The Reds at American Family Field on Friday. In the NFL, Packers continuing preparations for Week 1 in Minnesota yesterday. On the offensive line, a lot of injuries on that initial injury report. Jordan Morgan, Zach Bacco, Bewelly, and Aaron Banks all showing up on the injury report yesterday. Running back Josh Jacobs is on the commissioner's exempt list, cannot play in games or practice with the team right now. His initial court appearance was set for November 17th. That got moved up to today. Head coach Matt LaFleur yesterday said he's hoping it'll bring some clarity.
20: Yeah, the more clarity, the better. But, it's just wait and see.
18: Packers are holding as 1.5-point road underdogs, a 3:25 kickoff on Sunday. NFL season got underway last night. Seahawks and Patriots rematch at the Super Bowl. Seahawks a 13-10 lead late. Patriots driving in field goal range take one shot at the end zone. That backfires. A game-sealing interception. Seahawks take it 13-10. I'm John Hensler, WTAQ News Talk Sports.
10: Thank you, John. I'm Matt Z. He's Rob Sussman.
11: Good morning.
10: This is the Morning News. College admissions officers. They've seen it all on college applications. Now they're calling out the worst things they've seen in prospective students' applications. One college admissions officer writes, "I remember an applicant who wrote at length about how she panics under pressure, lacks leadership skills, and can't stand hospitals.
11: Okay, at least it's honest, I suppose.
10: She was applying to get into a medical school.
11: Well, that might not be a good idea.
10: College admissions officer called her to make sure they weren't getting trolled.
11: Right.
10: 10 seconds into the call, she began panicking and said she doesn't do well with stressful phone calls and just hung up.
11: I don't know if you're going to be a doctor.
10: Another admissions officer at a law school I was considering, the admissions people told the story of a woman who had sent in a shoe with her application, along with a note that said, "Now I have a foot in the door."
11: Immediate approval.
10: I mean, come on.
11: That's
10: right?
11: Beautiful.
10: That's clever. I got an admissions package with an essay written with red crayon. It was well written. But crayon? Seriously?
11: Hey, you remembered it, didn't you?
10: An applicant literally wrote something along the lines of, "Please don't accept me. I don't want to go to your school," in the addendum section of her application, because his parents forced him to apply, and he was only applying because his parents made him.
11: Wow.
10: But then wrote, "Please, I don't want to go here."
11: Guys, just kidding.
10: It's just not for me.
11: Stop, man.
10: There was a happiest placed prompt. Her happiest place was the bathroom while pooping.
11: Oh, yeah?
10: Someone else wrote about her school trip to Ireland, where she mentioned staring out at the Pacific Ocean from her hotel.
11: Well, that's not what happened to you, frankly.
10: A prospective student wrote about how they were riding in the car with their parents and saw through the window a young boy tied up, duct-taped in the back seat of a passing car.
11: Oh.
10: The prospective student said nothing about it to anyone, tried to make the essay about their struggle with the experience.
11: Wow.
10: The weirdest one was a kid who brought in his Common App essay. And the entire thing was about how much he loved his mom and how pretty his mom was.
11: All right, Oedipus, moving along.
10: I had a student who wrote a page worth of complete metaphorical BS that I could make zero sense of. The best sentence, however, was something along these lines. "I delight in pondering life's endless choices, such as whether to indulge in extra guac. Is my palate worthy enough of the delicate mingling of avocado and coriander?"
11: Approved.
10: Law school admissions. We had a woman apply multiple times. Our essay topic was basically, why this law school? She started the essay verbatim, "Who am I? I am Jane Doe. I want to go to law school and marry a lawyer."
11: All right, honest.
10: She also wrote about how she cured cancer.
11: Nah, not honest.
10: Discovered how to regenerate amputated limbs with stem cells and reverse gray hair back to its original color. Well, we should talk to her about
11: that. I was going
10: to
11: say, come on, Elizabeth Holmes. What are you doing in law school?
10: That's worth a follow-up call.
11: Wow.
10: An applicant submitted an essay composed of Japanese characters that, when you put through Google Translate, turned out to be a loosely translated version of The Cat in the Hat.
11: That's incredible.
10: That's great.
11: These are all...
10: Those are awesome.
11: Some of these you gotta approve.
10: Yeah, I think so.
11: You know?
10: It's at least worth a phone call.
11: I mean, the one... You can't approve the one who says, "I can't stand hospital, I lack leadership, and, panic under pressure." You cannot put her in law school, medical school.
10: Although it might just be fun to enroll her and then see how
11: just
10: she reacts.
11: Just see what happens?
10: Yeah, just see what
11: you
10: happens.
11: Know?
10: It's a test case.
11: Trial by fire.
10: Is she really being honest about her panic attacks?
11: Right. Yeah. Hey, speaking of dishonesty, we know that AI systems are capable of doing that. They're capable of being very dishonest.
10: Sure.
11: And we're learning more now, as we seem to be learning all the time, about the Hugging Face hack, where OpenAI's systems went rogue. And
10: yes.
11: Hacked into another company. Well, AI agents that were unleashed by OpenAI onto the open internet used more than 10 previously undisclosed websites for unsanctioned communications between one another during that hack earlier this year. They keep finding places where these AI were communicating with each other so that humans wouldn't see them doing it.
10: Oh, okay.
11: So they say that this isn't necessarily hacking, it's closer to spam. But what these agents were doing was they were going on websites that nobody, use anymore.
10: Okay.
11: and they were taking advantage of the ability to post on forums, the ability to edit Wikipedia pages, things of that nature in order to communicate with one another. They reported that a swarm of agents from OpenAI hijacked a German language wiki site and turned it into an improvised messaging platform. That way they could share information with each other that would allow them to cheat on the tests that OpenAI were giving them. Now, they also found several other websites where the agents were leaving similar messages.

0: is undertaking a broader review of agent activity and had so far not identified any other activity that matched the severity or scale of the Hugging Face attack, which of course drew global attention and raised concerns that OpenAI was losing control over its own technology, which of course implies that they ever had control in the first place.
1: Right.
0: OpenAI says it's working on a framework for reporting misalignment, which is industry talk for rogue behavior, and that they would share it, quote, soon. I'll believe that when I see it.
1: Yeah, right. How's traffic look this morning? Yeah,
0: things are looking fine on the roads right now. Sign up for traffic alerts. Text traffic to 79489.
1: 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Coming up, it's your first chance this morning to get on Matt and Rob's Brewers bus. We're heading to American Family Field Saturday, September 26th for the Cardinals game. A pair of tickets are on the line with Brewers Trivia at 7:06.
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7: Rallying Republicans like never before.
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9: I'm asking you to pretend that I'm on the ballot. I'm on the ballot.
7: President Trump at their first ever GOP midterm convention.
9: Just one more time.
7: Fox's Evan Brown was there in Dallas when the president closed out night one, offering a bonus if Republicans win in November and keep control of Congress.
10: Due to his policies of trade negotiations and tariffs, the country has money to hand out.
9: I will issue a dividend to every adult citizen in the United States of America for five $100,000.
10: But he warns if Republicans lose this November's congressional elections, the Democrats will work to undo not just his economic policies, but also border control and crime reduction.

0: production.
1: Now, the president also reiterated he won't let Iran get a nuclear weapon, but he suggested the conflict may not end by the elections. Fox's Jonathan Savage reports there are
2: signs that its consequences are spreading. Iran-backed Houthi rebels in Yemen are getting closer to control over a key maritime trade route, the Bab el-Mandeb Strait. President Trump's advising Iran not to get cute after noting activity had been seen on Pickaxe Mountain, a fortified site near a uranium enrichment plant.
1: And now oil prices are up this morning, rising another 1%, and gas has been pumped up another nickel, putting AAA's national average for regular at $4.27 per gallon, and diesel is up again today, hitting a new record high, $5.97. A Democratic senator in Rhode Island, Jack Reed, fended off a primary challenge from progressives, but Rhode Island Governor Dan McKee was primaried out. Helena Foulkes beat McKee by 25 points in the Democratic primary by governor. For governor, that's the first governor in 8 years in any state to lose a primary. America's listening to Fox News.
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5: Good morning. I'm Freddie Hammer. A Wisconsin man serving life for killing his cellmate at Green Bay Correctional Institution is appealing his conviction. Jackson Vogel argues jurors should not have heard his comments about cannibalism and should have received instructions about provocation. His attorneys are seeking a new trial. The state has a month to respond. Repairs on Calder Stadium in Menasha are moving forward after the July tornado destroyed half of the bleachers. The Menasha Joint School District got to work repairing it as soon as possible, along with Myron Construction, to render the stadium safe. Ben Semolinski is the project manager for the build.
6: We got the original plans of 1963. Part of this is you have to build it to its original condition. There are some challenges there, but luckily we have all the documentation, we have all the information, and we're just working on getting pricing together and ready to start rebuild.
5: While bleacher work continues, the Blue Jays returned to the field for practice this past weekend. Games are expected to return to Calder soon. Officials broke ground yesterday on the first phase of the Avenue in Sturgeon Bay on 14th Avenue between Georgia Street and Iowa Drive. When complete, the Avenue will feature 59 units across three-story buildings. The first phase of the construction project will build 39 affordable housing units for individuals and families earning between 30% and 60% of Door County's median income.
7: We have about 500 affordable units around the city, and this plus another project will add over 100 more. And there are also 8 units in here reserved for special needs people.
5: That's Mayor of Sturgeon Bay David Ward. The first phase is expected to be complete in about a year. And a new Appleton police survey shows 71% of respondents view the department positively, and 82% feel comfortable calling the police for help. Residents identified mental health, homelessness, drugs, and traffic among their top concerns. More news can be found at WTAQ.com.
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8: Hope your Thursday is off to a great start. Happy Friday Eve. It's going to be sunny today, 76. Tonight, clear, low 54. Tomorrow, mostly sunny, 80. Saturday, some morning showers are possible. It'll become mostly sunny, though, on Saturday, high 80. Sunday, partly cloudy, cooler, 72. And Monday, mostly cloudy, some rain, some thunderstorms, and a high of 73. Rob, how's traffic look?
9: Things on the road.
8: Things on the road's looking fine right now. No issues. Sign up for traffic alerts. Text traffic to 79489.
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0: Now is your first chance this morning to get on Matt and Rob's Brewers bus. We are heading to AmFam Saturday, September 26th for the Cardinals game. We'll make a stop at the Mad Apple Burger and Billiard Company in Appleton along the way. A pair of tickets are up for grabs right now with Brewers Trivia. 920-406-1360. That's the number to call. Here is your Brewers trivia question. Closer Raleigh Fingers in 1980 was traded from the Padres to the St. Louis Cardinals and then to the Milwaukee Brewers. According to baseballhall.org, how many days was Fingers a Cardinal before he was dealt to the Brewers? 406-1360, the number to call. Good morning. What's your first name?
1: Hey, this is Mark.
0: Mark, according to baseballhall.org, how many days was Raleigh Fingers a Cardinal before he was dealt to the Brewers? Was it 2 days, 4 days, 6 days, or 8 days?
1: I'm going with A.
0: Eight days? Or A?
1: No, A. 2 days.
0: 2 days.
2: You get nothing. You lose.
0: It's okay.
3: You were within six.
0: It's okay. It was not 2 days. 920-406-1360. That's the number to call. Good morning. What's your first name?
4: Chuck.
0: According to baseballhall.org, how many days was Raleigh Fingers a Cardinal before he was dealt to the Brewers back in 1980? Was it 4 days, 6 days, or 8 days?
4: 6 days.
0: 6 days.
2: You get nothing. You lose.
0: And the options dwindle. Back to the phones. Good morning. What's your first name?
5: Jim.
0: Hey, Jim. According to baseballhall.org, how many days was Raleigh Fingers a Cardinal before he was dealt to the Brewers? Was it 4 days or 8 days?
5: I'll say 4 days.
0: 4 days?
6: Winner, winner, chicken dinner.
0: Hey!
2: I think we have a winner.
7: The winner will be showered with praise.
8: I'm a winner.
0: You're on the bus, Jim. Congrats.
5: Thanks.
0: You are very welcome. Yes. December 8th, 1980. The Padres, they deal Raleigh Fingers to the Cardinals. In an 11-player trade.
3: Yeah.
0: Okay? Now, once Fingers was acquired, the manager of the Cardinals made it clear, hey, we're still going to pursue another closer, Bruce Sutter from Chicago. A day later, Sutter gets traded to St. Louis from Chicago. Then the trade rumors start to spread about Raleigh Fingers. Well, now that you got Sutter, what do you need Fingers for in St. Louis? So the trade rumors come to fruition when Fingers was traded to the Brewers, along with Ted Simmons and Pete Vukovic, by the way. What a bleeping trade going to the Brewers. Holy cow. And it was just 4 days after Fingers was dealt to St. Louis.
3: He didn't even have enough time to look for houses.
0: Just crazy. And look. Fingers, when he was talked about to be traded, had said, look, I just want to go to a contender. So he said after, look, whether it was St. Louis or Milwaukee, I was going to a contender.
3: Right.
0: And then those two beat in 1982. Fingers gets hurt. He can't pitch in the World Series, unfortunately. And the rest is history. But yeah, just 4 days.
3: That's pretty funny.
0: Right. But we got Fingers, Simmons, and Vukovic in that trade.
3: It's not bad.
0: Yeah. Not bad at all.
3: Pretty good trade.
0: Congrats, Jim. Hang on the line for a few moments. Need a little bit more information from you. You got your tookus on Matt and Rob's Brewers Bus. 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Your next chance to win comes up at 8:06 this morning with more Brewers trivia. Question of the day today. What's something someone did in your house that made them never get an invite back? Now, Stogie Mike on the text line says, well, it wasn't in my house, but it was in my front driveway. I had a small fence around my garbage can. We were having a few beers. A friend of mine decided to stand there and pee behind the fence after I told him Don't do it. Stokey Mike says, a river of pee was running out. He never got invited back
3: to the
0: house.
3: You were explicitly told not to do that.
0: What's something someone did in your house, or maybe close to your house, that made them never get an invite back? Rob, what are you seeing online?
3: This one also has to do with urinating.
0: Oh, okay.
3: All over the place. Allie says, all over her couch.
0: Oh, no.
3: That she generously offered as a safe sleeping place for his drunk tuchus.
0: Yeah, that's gonna, yeah.
3: Says he must have done it in his sleep, woke up, and then left before I got up instead of facing the music.
0: Oh, see, that's the real problem.
3: See, that actually
0: That's
3: a serious...
0: You gotta tell her.
3: That's a serious problem.
0: Come on.
3: On the TikTok page, Pillow Talk 504 says, said she was going to the bathroom, but I found her in my walk-in closet trying on my shoes. Yeah.
0: It's an interesting detour.
3: I would say.
0: Yeah.
3: Robbie Mew Mew says, my dad's crazy cousin killed his pet duck.
0: Oh, okay. Yeah, it's definitely never getting an invite back.
3: And then made
0: house.
3: Soup out of it.
0: What?
3: We never saw that cousin again.
0: I would hope not.
3: Who does that?
0: How was the soup, though?
3: Well,
0: I mean, was it good?
3: Look, duck is pretty delicious.
0: Was it good?
3: It's a good question. It better have been good, or else it would have been, what was the point?
0: Yeah. What's something someone did in your house that made them never get an invite back? That's our question of the day. Let us know on the text line, 79489, Facebook X, Instagram, TikTok. It is all at WTAQ Morning News. 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
13: Good morning. We'll look at sports. I'm John Hensler. Brewers and Cubs back at it at American Family Field on Wednesday. Final regular season matchup between the two rivals. Brewers looking for a sweep in the series. Rematch of last week's pitcher's duel at Wrigley Field between Logan Henderson and Kevin Gausman. Henderson really good again. 5 innings, 2 hits, 1 unearned run, had 6 strikeouts on the night. Last week, Gausman fired 7 innings of 1-run ball, got the win against the Brewers. Last night, they got after Gausman early and often. Bottom of the first inning with 2 on and 2 down. Christian Yelich sets the tone. A 3-run opposite field home run. Brewers up 3-0. Second inning, Jackson Churio, Tuesday's hero and Monday's hero. A solo shot put the Brewers in front 4-0. Later in the inning, William Contreras, career home run number 100.
14: 10 in the series. Now Contreras down the left field line and is hitting and stays there. It's a home run for Wild Bill.
13: Brian. Ryan Anderson on the call on Brewer TV. Eventually, the Brewers have built up an 8-1 lead. Looked like this game was on cruise control, but some trouble in the top of the ninth inning. Brandon Sprout back up at the Major League level, working his second inning of relief. Just lost his control. He walked four batters. Eventually, Abner Uribe had to come into the game. Cubs score five runs, had the tying run at the plate, but Uribe in a full count with Pete Crow Armstrong in the on-deck circle, able to strike out B.J. Murray. Brewers hang on for an 8-6 win. They sweep the series, go 9-4 against the Cubs in the season series. Now 91-56, finally a day off today. Brewers have a 10-game division lead. Reds at American Family Field for a 3-game set starting on Friday. In the NFL, the Packers on the practice field again on Wednesday, getting set for their Week 1 matchup in Minnesota, taking on the Vikings, a division rivalry matchup right out of the gate. Head coach Matt LaFleur said U.S. Bank Stadium, one of the toughest places to play.
15: It's up there. It's definitely one of the toughest, especially you talk about Week 1. I think we all feel Week 1, the excitement around it, you know, it's got a playoff-type feel to it, so that'll be a challenge.
13: Packers holding as 1.5-point underdogs, a 3:25 kickoff on Sunday. Season got underway last night, rematch of the Super Bowl, Seattle hosting New England. Seahawks a 13-10 lead, late fourth quarter. Patriots well within field goal range, take one shot at the end zone. Seattle intercepts it, a game-sealing pick. They take it by a 13-10 final. Niners and Rams on the way from Australia tonight, a 7:35 kickoff. High school football around our area, Thursday night matchups for Week 4, Kimberly at Appleton East. Appleton North is on the road at Fond du Lac. Keel is hosting Valders. Oshkosh West at Horton. And New Holstein is on the road at Brilliant tonight. I'm John Hensler, WTAQ News Talk Sports.
0: Thank you, John. I'm Matt Z. He's Rob Sussman.
3: Good morning.
0: This is the morning news. Story out of the Journal Sentinel. A family in West Dallas, quite a shock while doing work on a vehicle. Wendy Tuck said she was helping her husband with an unused car in their driveway. They open up the front hood. Found something under the hood they were definitely not expecting to find. At first, the couple didn't know exactly what they were looking at. Tuck said, "You don't think in West Allis, snake. That's not your first instinct." We both thought it was a dirty hose that had been thrown up there, and he was working on it 5 days earlier.
3: Oh, you thought that the snake was a dirty hose.
0: It wasn't a dirty hose. It was a four-foot-long boa constrictor.
3: Wow.
0: Upon closer inspection, they say, "Oh, yeah, definitely a snake." Tuck said panic set in once the animal started moving.
3: Oh, you don't say.
0: Tuck said she had her husband and 19-year-old daughter keep an eye on the snake. She goes inside with her younger kids, who are 4 and 6, and she calls for help. Tuck said, first she tried calling the non-emergency number for the West Dallas Police Department, which suggested she call the Wisconsin Department of Natural Resources. The DNR asked Tuck to send a photo of the snake they identified at the time. Oh, yeah, boa constrictor. Because that's not a native species to the state, the DNR told Tuck that helping remove the snake isn't under their purview.
3: So what are you going to do?
0: They tell her then to contact the Milwaukee Area Domestic Animal Control Commission.
3: Every single person.
0: Or MADAC.
3: MADAC is awesome.
0: MADAC.
3: That's really great.
0: So Tuck said MADAC said it was about to close and may not have someone available to send out. Something Tuck feared would be a problem. See, this happened over Labor Day weekend.
3: Oh, shit. Well, that's not a good time to be looking for a person.
0: Now, she didn't know how to ensure the snake didn't escape from the vehicle and go somewhere else. Fortunately, right. However, MADAC was able to send not one but two animal control officers to the house, as well as someone from a local reptile rescue. Cindy Steinle, founder of Small Scale Reptile Rescue, gets to the house, was able to remove the snake, which had made its way into the car's engine block. So it was no longer on top and had slithered down and in, so you had to try to coax it out of there and then just go grab the thing.
3: Right, yeah.
0: Yes. Now, Steinle started her small-scale reptile rescue about 33 years ago. But she said, "I've never had a call for a boa constrictor in a vehicle. This is a first for me."
3: Things are pretty big.
0: You can text the word snake to 79489. You can see a video of this boa constrictor. See the size of it.
3: Yeah, it's a pretty large snake.
0: Now, likely a pet that either escaped from an enclosure or was dumped by an owner who no longer wanted to care for it. How exactly it got into the engine of the vehicle, no one's really sure.
3: Right, right.
0: But the snake's okay. The snake is going to be okay. The reptile rescue is going to hold on to the snake for a month. That's their quarantine period. Then that snake will be put up for adoption. If that happens, Steinle gets to name the snake. And she said she's already picked a name. If it gets through the month-long quarantine, if it gets listed as available for adoption, it will be forever known as Liberace, the four-foot boa constrictor from West Dallas. Of course, Liberace was born in West Dallas. So you go with Liberace.
3: He was?
0: Yeah.
3: Liberace was born in West
0: Dallas? That's right. And they say it makes sense. Liberace, born in West Dallas, but also this snake is very vocal, so it also makes sense to call the snake Liberace.
3: Really?
0: Yeah, just crazy.
3: Well, that's my what did you learn today? Liberace was born in West.
0: Oh, Dallas. You didn't know that Liberace was a Wisconsinite?
3: No.
0: Oh, yeah, yeah.
3: I thought he was Italian.
0: West Dallas's own Liberace. Text the word snake to 79489, and you can see Liberace the snake. I don't care if it gets through the quarantine and goes up for adoption. It's Liberace the snake now.
3: Wow.
0: Yes. Text snake to 79489. Get a look at Liberace for yourself. A 36-year-old tradition coming to an end.
16: 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Crowley's campaign manager said he was looking forward to participating in the debate. Tiffany told a conservative radio host this week that he felt one debate was sufficient. There is one confirmed scheduled debate for October 21st. 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In Madison, Robin Colbert, Wisconsin Radio Network.
0: Thank you, Robin.
3: Well, President Trump delivering the keynote address on the first day of the GOP's inaugural midterm convention, talking about his successes in office and rallying thousands of supporters before making a very interesting promise to the American voters, saying that if the Republicans keep control of Congress, I will issue a dividend to every adult citizen of the United States for $5,000, very much like a successful company will do a cash distribution to its shareholders. He called it the Trump dividend. Now, is that legal? Well, there's a lot of talk about whether or not that's legal. Of course, generally speaking, it's been frowned upon to offer money to people and as a condition of voting for your party. But here we are again.
0: Yeah, but I mean, look, he says, I can do this because of our tremendous economic success. We've never had anything like what's happening. Because of our tremendous economic success, we can issue a $5,000 dividend.
3: Well, okay.
0: You're right. Then do it no matter what.
3: That would be, if it is in fact that, why not do it before the election, huh?
0: If it's all that good with the economy, do it no matter what.
3: Now, this promise is unheard of, more or less, in the history of American politics. I mean, even when you had Elon Musk running around the state of Wisconsin telling people that he would give them $1 million, that was at least to register to vote. Remember that?
0: Yeah, and then you had an opportunity to win that $1 million.
3: Right, right, right.
0: It wasn't promised to everyone.
3: Polling, of course, from Fox News shows that Trump is underwater with voters on the economy, cost of living, and inflation, with 65% of voters disapproving of his handling of the economy. President also defended the military conflict in Iran, saying that he's received criticism over rising gas prices tied to the conflict, but argues that he's right because Iran was, quote, 1 month away from securing a nuclear weapon.
0: Send out the $5,000 now.
3: cut a check.
0: Yeah, it's there. Give it out.
3: Right.
0: How's traffic look?
3: Traffic right now looks fine. Sign up for traffic alerts. Text traffic to 79489.
0: 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Serious representation, exceptional results. A cat who accidentally took a trip to the landfill inside of an old couch, safely back home after workers spotted him among the trash. The cat's name, not Liberace, it's Mike. Mike the cat.
3: You gotta love cats that are just named people.
0: Mike's.
3: Yeah.
0: An 8-year-old domestic short hair disappeared around the same time his family got rid of 3 couches. His owner eventually realized, maybe the cat was hiding in one of those couches?
3: Was Mike living in there?
0: Where's Mike? At the landfill, a heavy equipment operator spotted Mike stranded on a ledge about 15 feet above the ground. Workers positioned a front-end loader bucket beneath him, spent about 10 minutes coaxing him down to safety. He's like, Mike, just jump!
3: Mike!
0: Mike!
3: Come on, Mike!
0: Mike briefly escaped again, hid in a storage area. Animal control eventually caught him, brought him to a shelter. He gets reunited with his family after the adventure. His owner later thanked everyone who helped give the story a happy ending.
3: Mike,
0: Mike escaped in an old couch, tried to escape again, but was caught and forced to go back home. Sounds like Mike just wanted to be free.
3: Well, maybe.
0: I think Mike planned this.
3: You think so?
0: Yeah, I think so. Forecast from Fox 11 for today. Going to be sunny, high 76. Tonight, clear, low 54. Then tomorrow, mostly sunny. High should be right around 80.
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21: Good morning, I'm Freddie Hammer. The Trump administration will not be ending deportation protections for more than 170,000 Salvadorians living in the United States. Temporary Protected Status, or TPS, for El Salvador has been scheduled to expire Wednesday, which would have left those impacted at risk of losing their legal status and work authorization. President Trump says he has more to do in the final 2 years of his term, but that Democratic Party could thwart the agenda if they retake the Congress this November. Fox's Eben Brown reports from Dallas.
22: Republicans attending the second and final day today of their midterm convention will hear more remarks from congressional candidates, and yes, President Trump will speak again, just as he did Wednesday night.
23: I'm going to close it out. I'm going to say, but I'm not doing a big deal like this, because I don't have to say the same stuff twice. I gave you a lot of material. I don't have to do it twice.
22: Tonight's keynote is expected to be Vice President J.D. Vance. Also expected in attendance is Erica Kirk, the widow of Turning Point USA founder Charlie Kirk. She was also present Wednesday, but today marks a year since her husband's assassination. In Dallas, Evan Brown, Fox News.
21: A 36-year-old tradition comes to an end. Here's Robin Colbert.
1: Since 1990, the Wisconsin Broadcasters Association has hosted a gubernatorial debate. 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Crowley's campaign manager said he was looking forward to participating in the debate. Tiffany told a conservative radio host this week that he felt one debate was sufficient. There is one confirmed scheduled debate for October 21st. 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In Madison, Robin Colbert, Wisconsin Radio Network.
21: A Wisconsin man serving life for killing his cellmate at Green Bay Correctional Institution is appealing his conviction. Jackson Vogel argues jurors should not have heard about his comments about cannibalism and should have received instructions about provocation. His attorneys are seeking a new trial. The state has a month to respond. The Oshkosh Common Council has unanimously approved a resolution aimed at curbing the semi-annual unsanctioned pub crawl event among UW Oshkosh students. It allows police officers to break up parties for offenses including underage drinking, excessive noise or crowding, disorderly conduct, and more.
2: We have heard the cry from many folks saying that actually live in the communities that the city needs to do better, needs to do more.
21: That's Oshkosh Police Chief Dean Smith. The event is not a university-sanctioned event. This past spring alone, police booked 10 into jail and issued 41 citations. Most weren't even UWO students. They came in for the event. And Apple entered the foldable phone market with its first ever foldable iPhone. The company unveiled the roughly $2,000 iPhone Duo Wednesday, with pre-orders beginning October 16th. More news can be found at WTAQ.com.
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3: Hope your Thursday morning is off to a fantastic start. Going to be a sunny day, high in the mid-70s. Tonight, clear, low 54. Tomorrow looks mostly sunny, high of 80. Saturday, some morning showers possible, becoming mostly sunny, high 80. Sunday, partly cloudy, going to be cooler, 72. Monday, mostly cloudy, some rain, some thunderstorms expected. High should be right around 73, according to Fox 11. Rob, how's traffic look?
0: Traffic's looking good. Sign up for traffic alerts. Text traffic to 79489.
3: 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Our question of the day today, what's something someone did in your house that made them never get an invite back? Rob, what are you seeing online?
0: Jared just says they ate my food.
3: Mm.
0: He didn't say what kind of food.
3: Sounds like they didn't ask.
0: That's correct.
3: You can't do that.
0: Linda Lucky says they came over and didn't know when to leave.
3: Mm.
0: And Grizz0719 says a friend's mom got so drunk that she didn't just defecate herself.
3: What?
0: She did the other thing, too.
3: Oh.
0: Says they were both done after that.
3: Yeah. No reason to have them back.
0: No, certainly not.
3: Huh.
0: Wow.
3: Question of the day. What is something someone did in your house that made them never get an invite back? Let us know on the text line, 79489. Facebook, X, Instagram, TikTok. It's all the WTAQ Morning News. Let us know. Coming up, we lawyer up with attorney Will McKinley from the Men Law Firm on a Thursday edition of Lawyer Up. You get to be the judge after sports.
4: I'm Taylor Riggs, and this is the Fox Business Report.
5: Macy's is holding up better than expected. It topped earnings estimates, and it's raising expectations for the year. The department store giant is in the middle of a turnaround plan. Macy's says it was helped by a tariff refund in the recent quarter, and sales rose in the period. It's also predicting sales will rise for the entire year. Apple shares are up more than 1% after it unveiled its first foldable smartphone yesterday, priced at just under $2,000. The Wall Street Journal says Apple did raise prices for iPhones, but not as much as some analysts projected. Apple's dealing with higher prices for memory and storage chips. Stock futures are mostly higher. Crude oil prices rose again on continued Mideast hostilities. Brent crude, the global benchmark, has been as high as $102 a barrel. That's your Fox Business Report. I'm Ginny Cosella. 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
10: Good morning, we'll look at sports. I'm John Hensler. Brewers and Cubs wrapping up their 3-game set at American Family Field on Wednesday. Brewers in search of a sweep rematch of last week's pitcher's duel at Wrigley Field between Logan Henderson and Kevin Gausman. Henderson really good again. 5 innings, 1 unearned run, had 6 strikeouts. Brewers, though, able to get after Kevin Gausman, unlike last week at Wrigley Field. Right away, bottom of the first inning with 2 outs and 2 on. The captain, Christian Yelich, set the tone. A 3-run bomb.
26: That ball's hit well. Deep in the left center field.
10: Brian Anderson on the call on Brewer TV. Second inning, Jackson Churio solo shot. He stayed hot. Another 3-hit night for Churio. Later in that inning, William Contreras, career home run number 100. A 2-run shot. Brewers up 6-0. Eventually, the Brewers had an 8-1 lead entering the 9th inning. Things got tense in the 9th inning. Brandon Sproat back up at the major league level, working his 2nd inning of relief. Lost his control. Walked 4 batters in that 9th inning. Eventually, Abner Uribe had to come into the game. The Cubs score 5 runs, had a tying run at the plate, but Uribe able to strike out B.J. Murray, and the Brewers take it by an 8-6. 6 final. They get the sweep. They go 9-4 against the Cubs for the season series. They have a 10-game division lead and the tiebreaker, 91-56 overall. Day off today, much earned day off after 16 games in 16 days. Back at it with the Reds at American Family Field on Friday. In the NFL, the Packers continuing to get ready for their Week 1 matchup in Minnesota on Sunday. Division rivalry right out of the gate. First injury reports were out yesterday. That Packer offensive line is banged up. Jordan Morgan, Zach Bacco, Bewelly, and Aaron Banks all on that injury report yesterday, all limited in practice. Head coach Matt LaFleur talked about it.
11: Well, I think we're going to take it one day at a time and see where they're at, and they'll be out there on a limited basis today, and hopefully we can build upon that throughout the course of the week.
10: Packers holding as 1.5-point underdogs, 3:25 kickoff in Minnesota on Sunday. NFL season got underway last night, Super Bowl rematch in Seattle hosting New England. Sam Darnold got hurt in the first quarter, hip injury, he did not return. Patriots wide receiver A.J. Brown, his first year in New England, he was also hurt last night. 13-10 Seattle lead, Patriots driving late, well within field goal range, but take one shot at the end zone. That backfired. Seattle a game-sealing interception, they take it 13-10. I'm John Hensler, WTAQ, News Talk Sports.
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0: 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It is time to lawyer up with attorney Will McKinley from the Men Law Firm. Good morning, sir.
3: Good morning, gentlemen. How are you doing?
0: Doing fantastic. How are you?
3: I have a sneeze coming on.
0: So okay.
3: If I have to
0: look into the light.
3: If you have to do the dump button real quick.
0: I've got a sneeze coming.
3: It just happened. It just came upon me. Anyway.
0: It's building up. I don't know what to do.
3: I think I can stave it off for the next
13: just
3: few
13: into
3: minutes.
13: The sunlight. And then it'll
3: right.
13: Happen.
3: Yeah. Then yeah. Burn my corneas out.
0: Yeah. Well, let's.
3: But I already got eye issues, so I don't need to be doing
0: that.
3: So
0: how much worse can it get? Exactly.
3: Right.
13: Look into the sunlight.
0: Let's get to the stories on the docket this morning. We start with a woman in New Jersey who's suing a psychic.
3: Yeah.
0: She is claiming she was told her late husband's spirit was cursed and needed to be cleansed at a cost of $10,000,
3: yep.
0: Which she was happy to pay.
3: I think that's the going rate for relieving
13: hexes.
3: No,
13: it was more than $10,000.
0: Well, it was $10,000 just to cleanse her dead husband's spirit.
3: Oh, of course.
0: The lawsuit alleges that this woman ultimately gave Holly Stanley psychic readings around $78,000, personal belongings, inherited money, after being told all of it was cursed and
3: yeah.
0: It could infect you.
13: The money was cursed.
0: She says she became suspicious when the psychic allegedly demanded another $52,000.
13: That's when she got
3: yeah,
13: suspicious.
3: Uh-huh.
0: $78,000. Cool, baby.
13: Well, yeah. Surely not all of this money is cursed.
0: Get this curse off me. I'll pay $78,000. Not another $52,000. Now, the psychic's attorney denies the allegations.
3: Yep.
0: Says the lawsuit is meritless. Saying she signed a contract to not post on social media. Now my business is being slandered all over the internet. I'm a licensed business owner. I file taxes. It's not illegal to do what I do. People pay me with their free will. This lawsuit is ridiculous. Is it ridiculous?
3: Well, yes and no. So I think there's two parts to the claim here. There's the original, what was the underlying services, right? The services where you pay me X, I will then relieve the curse, the hex, whatever it is out there. And that to me is fine. Now, it's complete BS, but people buy snake oil all the time.
0: If you want to do it, do it.
3: Like, if you believe that your dead husband is cursed and you believe this woman can relieve him of that curse, pay the money. Give him all your money. That's fine. I think where the problem we get into now is this. She's now manipulating this woman and saying that the money is, you know, like we're getting into like the fraud side, which one could argue the whole thing is fraud, right? I mean, it's make pretend, but that's okay. I think where she's now like continually like taking advantage of her, that I think you're crossing into like the fraudulent inducement area.
0: So,
3: I don't know though, but because to me, I feel like if you're doing a deal with a psychic, you know what you're getting into.
0: It's on you, right?
3: Yeah, it's like inviting a gypsy to live with you. You know you're going to get robbed. This is just the way these things work.
0: She says it's not illegal to do what I do. That's what she says. And what she does is take people's cursed money. Cursed money.
3: And then free it of the curse.
0: Right.
3: And that's,
0: well, now she didn't say that.
3: But, okay, so this is where I struggle with this. Because, you know, I would say, well, claiming that money is cursed,
0: yeah,
3: that's just fraud. You're just making it up to get the money out of their hands. But how is that any different than just making up stuff about her dead grandmother? Oh, yeah, I'm talking to your dead grandma. She says she loves you. She misses you. Like, that's the same thing. It's
0: right.
3: All BS.
0: And you're paying for that service.
3: Right, and you're willingly paying for the BS. So,
0: but once the psychic realized I got a live one on the line here...
3: Right.
0: I'm just going
3: to
0: keep going back to the well.
3: That's where it's like you keep going back to the well and you keep making stuff up as opposed to just an arm's length. Ah, I'm going to go to the psychic. It might make me feel better. And I'm not going to then be preyed upon.
0: I mean, I can just imagine the psychic being like, oh, yeah, you got to give me $78,000 because your money's cursed. And then she does it. And she's like, wow, that worked.
3: Yeah.
0: Wow.
3: So she like launders money. And
0: I got to try it again.
3: She cleanses the money. But then why can't she give the money back once she's like,
0: well,
3: cleaned it?
0: You get your money back, but you have to pay me more money for the service.
3: No, money, yeah, okay, money is so filthy, both in real terms and in spiritual terms.
0: Correct.
3: That it actually cannot be cleansed.
0: Yep.
3: I just have to take it, and because I am a powerful psychic, I know I can be trusted with this money.
0: I'm immune.
3: You can't be.
0: I'm immune to the monetary curse.
3: Yeah.
0: Next story on the docket. Headline from the New York Post. Expert witness used ChatGPT to defend 3M in suit over deadly explosion that killed three, charging $90,000 for that report.
3: I had to pull this one for Rob because it involves AI, and I wanted to get him riled up.
0: It's working.
3: I know he's already like positioning himself in the stool. Like, all right, I'm ready to pounce.
0: What do you mean, get him riled up?
3: I did walk in riled up on this.
0: What do you mean, walk in riled up? You wake up riled
3: up. I got issues
0: with you people.
3: You wake and rile.
0: You're right.
3: That's what you do.
0: Josh Ottenreith is his name. He works for a company called Nighthawk Engineering. They are an engineering firm, and he was hired by 3M to serve as an expert witness in a case that involves a company that basically, a manufacturing facility in Houston that blew up and leveled 200 homes. And the source of the explosion was allegedly a gas detection system had failed, and 3M just simply failed to maintain it. So as part of this litigation, 3M hires Nighthawk Engineering and Ottenreith to basically say, no, we did nothing wrong. Okay, so you got to have an expert witness do that. Well, what happened was they're going through discovery in this case, and the one of the lawyers on the other side of 3M discovers some paperwork that looks like it was AI generated, and this is like in the expert's file. So they then say, we want everything this expert did, all the prompts, all the interactions of AI, if there was any. Ended up generating over 300 pages of AI interaction on ChatGPT with this guy. Now, again, he was paid $475 an hour to prepare the report. And
3: basically, according to the allegations, that he used AI to essentially prepare 90% of his report, for which he was paid $90,000.
0: Woo! That's a pretty good grift.
3: Woo!
0: Right?
3: Now, in the 350 pages of ChatGPT conversations, he instructed the chatbot that he was being retained as a professional expert witness and that he must create an expert witness report to defend 3M's standard of care, and that he needed to counter the defense witnesses' outlandish and false claims. He also asked ChatGPT to help him decipher technical elements critical to the case, and he even uploaded an image of a gas detector and asked, "What am I looking at?"
0: That's not a good thing.
3: Here's a problem.
0: You're an expert.
3: The gas detector, right? The gas detector was the subject of the whole case.
0: ChatGPT, tell me what this item is. I've never seen anything like this before.
3: Dear diary. So he also confided to ChatGPT his apparent apprehensions about the role, asking if his credentials were sufficient to make him an expert witness for the case and the likelihood that prosecutors might go after him for never having served as an expert witness before.
0: Oh, my goodness.
3: Now, Nighthawk responds.
0: But that 90 grand is so tempting.
3: Right? Nighthawk responds, says, whoa, he just used ChatGPT to help, you know, he's still the engineer. It just helped kind of develop thoughts, and he was just trying to use it to spitball, basically.
0: Plus, whoa, he said, make no mistakes.
3: Right.
0: Yes,
3: when
0: please.
3: He made the AI prompt.
0: So, what's the problem, right? AI never goes wrong.
3: And, yeah, part of the prompt was, show how 3M is 0% at fault for the explosion at Watson Grinding.
0: Yeah. Go ahead.
3: ChatGPT, create something that shows no fault.
0: I feel really bad for this.
3: Wow.
0: I mean, I don't feel bad for this. I feel bad that this expert wasn't instructed, delete all of your, you know, AI prompts.
3: So that
0: cover
3: it's
0: your
3: not
0: tracks.
3: Discoverable.
0: Yeah, you embarrassing piece of crap.
3: I mean, but I actually had a case in federal court once. I'm still very resentful over it, where it was an expert witness that we had retained, and he utilized this program as part of, like, the work that he does as, like, it was like a consultant of some sort. And it's basically like an Excel, right? It just takes data and calculates it.
0: Sure.
3: And the other side tried to argue that he should be disqualified because he didn't do the math himself. He used, like, he used the program to run the numbers. And it's like, but that's...
0: Like using a calculator.
3: Right.
0: Yeah.
3: Like experts, like you don't do long division on, you know, like paper.
0: Probably
3: you use technology.
0: No.
3: So the judge bought it. The judge actually said, yeah, well, I mean, you can't cross-examine the computer.
0: How old is this judge?
3: I'm not going to get into it because
0: But so the argument was, well, you can't cross-examine
3: computer
0: software.
3: So therefore, it's hearsay. It's out.
0: Wow.
3: And because you're expert...
0: Didn't show his work.
3: That's pretty
0: exactly.
3: bad. It's like,
0: wow.
3: And that was kind of the question is like, well, can you sit here and run? Well, like the computer, it's like I don't handwrite out my report. I use, you know, the computer to, you know, Microsoft Word to generate the words.
0: Huh.
14: Here's a good
3: interesting
14: question.
3: When we're talking about
0: judges, be stupid sometimes. Judges be stupid.
14: So who is the more honest person? Mr. ChatGPT, do my $90,000 job for me, make no mistakes, or your money is cursed and you have to give it to me. Which person is the more honest person? I think it's the psychic.
3: I think it's the psychic because at least everyone knows when you go to a psychic, you're getting what you pay for, ripped off. When you go to an expert witness, you know you're getting ripped off, but you at least... You at least expect to get something that's usable out of the deal.
0: Yeah.
14: That's a real
0: point. Well, I mean,
14: point.
0: You did get a usable 30-page report. It's just it fell apart.
3: I mean, can you imagine? This company or these lawyers could have just gone on ChatGPT, done this in, you know, 25 minutes and saved
0: $90,000.
3: Wow. That's unfortunate. I feel bad for this guy because he's just a rookie. That was a Bush League mistake, and he will never be an expert witness again, unfortunately.
0: In the couple of minutes we have left, headline, judge says, Smucker's lawsuit against Trader Joe's over frozen PB&Js can proceed.
1: You guys ever had an Uncrustable?
0: Yes.
14: Yeah,
1: they're gross.
14: I'm not a fan myself. I'm not a big fan.
0: You know,
14: personally not a fan.

0: Uncrustables. Now, according to Trader Joe's, they call it crustless.
1: Yep.
0: They're just crustless.
1: Crustless peanut butter and strawberry jam sandwiches.
0: As opposed to Uncrustables.
1: Yeah.
0: Smucker's also alleges that the packaging looks very similar in terms of the colors and font and that sort of thing. Now, Trader Joe's tried to seek dismissal of the trademark suit, saying in part, A, there's nothing unique about crimping bread. It's like, you know, anything else. In order to keep it sealed, you have to crimp the edges, so there's nothing new there. But more, and they call them squircles. They're not circles, they're right. Squircles.
1: Squircles.
0: Squares with rounded edges.
1: Yeah.
0: So apparently a term of art in the culinary peanut butter and jelly world. But also that Uncrustables haven't been around long enough to actually have a brand. They're not like Nike, you know, the Swoosh or the Golden Arches. It's just nobody knows enough about Uncrustables for it to really be of a point where Trader Joe's could actually impact its image, because it doesn't really have an image to begin with.
1: Okay.
0: Federal court says, no, we're going to let the case move forward here. There's a substantial likelihood of confusion between the packaging, or at least a reasonable person might be confused, and it also does appear on its face that Trader Joe's was trying to glom off of Smucker's Uncrustables general brand.
1: Mm.
0: So we'll see. We'll follow this case. We'll see where it heads. It will head with disappointment if you actually eat the sandwich. But other than that, Uncrustables isn't... They're not a sponsor, are they?
1: Well, not anymore! Not anymore!
0: I know I've already, like, ensured that Subway will never be a sponsor of this show, but
1: yeah.
0: You don't want them to be a sponsor anymore.
1: Subway or Starbucks, now Smucker's, anything they do? Yes, no.
0: Who else? What other big money can I deprive of you guys?
1: Thanks to the Men Law Firm for loaning Will to us this morning. 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Thank you, sir.
0: Have a good one.
1: Don't forget, coming up, it's your chance to get on Matt and Rob's Brewers bus heading to AmFam Saturday, September 26th for the Cardinals game. 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
4: People love Trump politics. I'm Dave Anthony, Fox News. The president just wrote that on Truth Social, posting the first night of the first ever Republican midterm convention was far bigger and better than anyone thought possible.
5: I'm asking you to let us finish the job we began with the greatest 2 years in the history of the presidency.
4: And he offered what he calls a Trump dividend. 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
5: You're going to lose your border. 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You're going to lose your wealth.
4: Now, Democrats blame the president for a surge in gas prices in the Iran conflict. Regular gas has gone up 12 cents the last 2 days, and AAA has diesel at a record high this morning, $5.97 per gallon. And speaking of Iran, we are learning that the missile attack the other night that went after a U.S. base in Jordan left 8 fighter jets damaged along with a subsonic attack aircraft, but there were no American casualties in that. We just got an inflation update on wholesale prices.
6: Up 0.4%. The year over year, this is the headline, came in at 5.4%. That is a little bit hotter than expected.
4: Fox Business Network Cheryl Cassone, that annual wholesale inflation rate is about 0.5% higher than in July.

0: July. 4 years before the next census, a big change is being proposed to limit the count to only U.S. citizens and permanent residents.
1: The changes would also drop race and ethnicity questions that have been on the census since 1790. President Trump has long complained that immigrants living in the U.S. illegally are included in the national count, and in his first term, he tried to add a citizenship question to the 2020 census, but was blocked by the U.S. Supreme Court. The Constitution's 14th Amendment calls for political representatives to be apportioned based on the, quote, whole number of persons in each state.
0: That's Tanya J. Powers. 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
4: Good morning. I'm Freddie Hammer. The Wisconsin Elections Commission has ruled the former Green Bay City clerk broke state law. Here's Rachel Charniak with the story.
5: The ruling released Wednesday says Green Bay City Clerk Celestine Jeffries broke the law by sending out duplicate ballots for the April and August elections. The Wisconsin Elections Commission said in part, quote, it is uncontested that the city clerk sent at least 244 duplicate absentee ballots to voters without any justification, though the actual number appears to be unknowable, unquote. Those numbers include the duplicate ballots issued in both elections, with WEC saying Jeffries, quote, abused her discretion, unquote. However, there is no punishment for Jeffries listed in the documents. After this upcoming November's election, the city of Green Bay will need to provide another report on the absentee handling procedures. I'm Rachel Charniak, WTAQ News.
4: Two Rivers will stop adding fluoride to its municipal water supply. Fluoride has been added to public drinking water in cities for decades as a way to help prevent tooth decay. Critics of fluoridation argue that the high exposure to fluoride may be linked to developmental issues in children.
6: Doctor can prescribe any medication I want, but at the end of the day, my choice if I want to take that medication or not. I shouldn't be forced to ingest it. And I just want to make that clear that it's the person's choice. It shouldn't be something that we just push on everyone.
4: That's Councilmember Adam Wachowski. CDC guidelines recommend a fluoride level of 0.7 milligrams per liter of water, which is described as well below the threshold that would create a risk. And the Oshkosh Common Council has approved a resolution aimed at curbing the semi-annual unsanctioned pub crawl event among UW Oshkosh students. It allows police officers to break up parties for offenses, including underage drinking, excessive noise or crowding, disorderly conduct, and more.
7: But I do feel like if like one person ruins it for everyone, that is kind of like a little over the top, but I do appreciate like the consideration around it.
4: That's UWO student Gavin Perencevic. Come the next pub crawl, October 10th, the community will find out whether the ordinance is effective. More news can be found at WTAQ.com.
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0: Hope you're having a great Thursday. It's going to be sunny today, high 76. Tonight, clear, low 54. Tomorrow, mostly sunny, 80. Saturday, morning showers are possible, becoming mostly sunny, 80. Sunday, partly cloudy, going to be cooler, 72. Turn the page to Monday, mostly cloudy, some rain, some thunderstorms in the forecast, high in the low 70s, according to Fox 11. Rob, how's traffic look?
8: 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Sign up for traffic alerts. 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

0: Now is your second chance this morning to get on Matt and Rob's Brewers bus. Heading to AmFam on Saturday, September 26th for the Cardinals game. We will be making a stop in Appleton at the Mad Apple Burger and Billiard Company along the way to fuel up. A pair of tickets are up for grabs right now with Brewers Trivia. 920-406-1360. That is the number to call. Here is your Brewers trivia question. This season, for just the second time in franchise history, the Brewers won four games in the same series in St. Louis. The other time happened in which year? 920-406-1360. Good morning. What's your first name?
1: Tim.
0: Tim, this season, for just the second time in franchise history, the Brewers won four games in the same series in St. Louis. The other time happened in which year? 2004, 2006, 2008, or 2010?
1: 2008.
0: 2008.
2: Winner, winner, chicken dinner.
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5: I'm a winner.
0: How confident were you in that answer, Tim?
1: 25%.
0: Well, sometimes 25% confidence gets you a win 100% of the time.
6: That's all you need.
0: Well done. You got your tookus on Matt Robb's Brewers bus. Yeah, in 2008, it was July 21st through the 24th. The Brewers went 10-5 against St. Louis in 2008. This season, the Brewers won four of five games in St. Louis, July 6th through the 9th. There was a doubleheader in there, if you remember. This season, the Brewers are 8-2 against the Cardinals. And we've got three games to go in that season series. And you're going to see one of those three games Saturday night, September 26th. Congrats, Tim. Hang on the line for a couple of moments. Need a little bit more information from you. Matt Robb's Brewers Bus, sponsored by Lamers and the Mad Apple Burger and Billiard Company. Your next chance to win comes tomorrow morning at 7:06 with more Brewers trivia. Question of the day today. What's something someone did in your house that made them never get an invite back? Rob, what are you seeing online?
6: Pyramid Pie 314 says, ate the last pizza.
0: Like slice or entire pizza?
6: He says pizza. That's what he says.
0: Oh, man.
6: Raffaeletta 2 says, disrespected my cat.
0: You that's, can't do that.
6: That's grounds for eviction, I would say. We have Jorts, Val Jorts, who said, broke the head off of my statue of Julie Newmar that I personally sculpted.
0: Hmm.
6: How dare they?
0: Right. Watoma Dan on the text line says, I got nothing as an answer for this question of the day, except that everyone is already pre-banned anyway.
6: I see. You've never gotten to the point where you could ban someone.
0: Watoma Dan just doesn't want anyone over at the house.
6: It's fair. It's very
0: trust
6: fair.
0: No one. That's Watoma Dan's motto. What's something someone did in your house that made them never get an invite back? That's the question of the day. Let us know on the text line, 79489, Facebook X, Instagram, TikTok. It's all at WTAQ Morning News. Let us know. Did the former Green Bay City clerk break state law by sending out duplicate ballots for two elections? If so, what's the punishment for something like that? Find out after sports.
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8: Good morning, we'll look at sports. I'm John Hensler. Brewers and Cubs finishing off a three-game set at American Family Field on Wednesday. Brewers looking for a sweep. Rematch of last week's pitcher's duel at Wrigley Field between Logan Henderson and Kevin Gausman. Henderson up to the task again. Five innings, one unearned run, six strikeouts. Kevin Gausman, though, did not have it on Wednesday. Brewers got after him early and often. Bottom of the first inning, two on, two down. The captain, Christian Yelich, setting the tone. Opposite field, three-run bomb put the Brewers in front 3-0. Second inning, it was Tuesday's hero. Jackson Churio continuing a big homestand. Solo shot gave the Brewers a 4-0 lead.
9: That's from Cincinnati. Uh-oh, Churio unloads on one. He's going to watch this one fly way out of here. Jackson Churio sends one into the Milwaukee Knight.
8: Another three-hit night for Churio last night. Later in that inning, William Contreras, career home run number 100. A two-run shot put the Brewers in front 6-0. Eventually an 8-1 lead. Looked like this game was on cruise control, but things get tight late. Brandon Sproat back up at the Major League level, working his second inning of relief. Lost his control in that ninth inning. He walks four batters. Eventually, Abner Uribe had to come into the game. Cubs put five runs on the board, had the tying run at the plate, but Abner Uribe able to strike out pinch hitter B.J. Murray to end it. Brewers hang on for an 8-6 win. They go 9-4 against the Cubs in the regular season series, which wrapped up last night. They are 91-56 overall, a 10-game division lead, plus the tiebreaker. A much-earned day off today after 16 games in 16 days. The Reds at American Family Field on Friday. In the NFL, Packers continuing preparations for Week 1 in Minnesota yesterday. On the offensive line, a lot of injuries on that initial injury report. Jordan Morgan, Zach Bacco, Bewelly, and Aaron Banks all showing up on the injury report yesterday. Running back Josh Jacobs is on the commissioner's exempt list, cannot play in games or practice with the team right now. His initial court appearance was set for November 17th. That got moved up to today. Head coach Matt LaFleur yesterday said he's hoping it'll bring some clarity.
10: Yeah, the more clarity, the better. But, it's just wait and see.
8: Packers are holding as 1.5-point road underdogs, a 3:25 kickoff on Sunday. NFL season got underway last night. Seahawks and Patriots rematch at the Super Bowl. Seahawks a 13-10 lead late. Patriots driving in field goal range take one shot at the end zone. That backfires. A game-sealing interception. Seahawks take it 13-10. I'm John Hensler, WTAQ News Talk Sports.
0: Thank you, John. I'm Matt Z. He's Rob Sussman. Good morning. This is the Morning News. Former Green Bay City Clerk Celestine Jeffries broke state law by sending out duplicate ballots for the April and August elections. That's the ruling from the Wisconsin Elections Commission. Among the findings by the WEC, it is uncontested that the city clerk sent at least 244 duplicate absentee ballots to voters, possibly as many as 390, without any justification, though the actual number appears to be unknowable. Under a Wisconsin statute, the clerk was only authorized to send these voters one ballot, and the commission finds probable cause that the city clerk took actions that were contrary to law when she mailed the duplicate ballots in error. It is clear from the complaint and this investigation that adequate processes were not in place to prevent or detect errors. When a clerk keeps such inadequate records of her actions and processes that she cannot even determine after the fact whether she sent out 240 or 390 duplicate absentee ballots, she has abused her discretion. The new procedures outlined by the city in its responses, in particular the requirement for both the clerk and deputy clerk to approve and document initial batch printings and any reprintings, should greatly reduce the likelihood of this issue recurring. The commission's order is primarily intended to bind the city to follow these procedures going forward. So after the November election, the city will need to provide another report to show that, all right, the new processes in place have fixed the issue.
6: Right, yeah.
0: Or is it just Celestine Jeffries leaving fix the issue?
6: Well, that would be not good for her, right?
0: I mean, right.
6: That would not be good for the resume.
0: There is no punishment listed in the WEC documents.
6: One of those crimes.
0: The decision could be appealed to the courts. Now, Jeffries was put on administrative leave the same day the WEC initially ordered the investigation. She resigns a month later after the city blamed her for the duplicate ballot issues, and the WEC says, yeah, you were right to blame her. she was the problem.
6: It's one of those bureaucrat crimes that, you know, there's only bureaucratic punishment for.
0: You can read more about that story at our website today. Check it out at WTAQ.com.
6: Well, Meta's out with a new AI agent. It's called Muse.
0: Oh, okay.
6: And it debuted online under the handle at Muse.
0: That's on Instagram?
6: It's
0: at
6: on
0: Muse?
6: Instagram, okay. It's on Meta, it's on Facebook, it's on the whole thing. But what's interesting is that a month ago, that's not who Muse was on Instagram. A month ago, Muse was the English rock band Muse.
0: This is Muse.
6: They're this supermassive black hole. It all kind of sounds like this. It's very good. I'm a big Muse fan.
0: Muse the band.
6: Yeah. Last month they had the handle. Now they are Muse Band. And on X, they are Muse the Band.
0: Oh, okay.
6: So it's happening on multiple platforms now.
0: So whoever runs their socials now has to know the different handles and what platform and...
6: Yeah, yeah, but the question becomes, what happened here?
0: Right.
6: Did Mark Zuckerberg just decide to take Muse's username?
0: Yeah, and I'm guessing he, you know, probably has the right to do it. It's his platform.
6: I guess it is his platform, right? But typically speaking, that's not how things were supposed to work, right?
0: Well, you'd hope not.
6: Or at least that back in the day, that's how it wasn't supposed to work.
0: If he wants it, he takes it.
6: One bewildered fan says that's genuinely the worst. One viral Reddit post claiming Muse was forced to change their handle. Another person says Mark Zuckerberg is a loser, which is evergreen. Of course, some are accusing the English rock band of being sellouts, saying that they must have taken a big payday for this.
0: Oh, yeah. What if Meta approaches them and says, hey,
6: right,
0: we want that handle. Don't put
6: give
0: up a
6: us
0: fight.
6: The money.
0: Don't put up a stink.
6: Give us the handle.
0: We'll pay you for that handle.
6: That's right.
0: Ooh.
6: It's expensive.
0: Yeah. Also, okay, let them make money off it then.
6: Well, no, that's true. If they
0: bought it,
6: I can't.
0: Yeah.
6: I would have sold it.
0: Take the money.
6: I would have sold it to Mark.
0: But we don't know that that's what happened.
6: We don't. And frankly, Meta's not responding to any requests for comment, and neither is Muse.
0: So if Muse is silent on this, that does hint that maybe there was a deal in place.
6: Possibly.
0: Yeah.
6: Possibly.
0: Otherwise, why wouldn't they just start trashing Meta?
6: That's a good question. I think that they should start doing that either way, even if they did sell their name.
0: Yeah, but if they sold it, I'm sure part of the condition was, you don't say anything about it.
6: Sure, that's right.
0: You shut your mouth.
6: Yeah.
0: You take the money, you take the blood money, you shut your mouth.
6: Of course, when Elon turned Twitter into X,
0: right,
6: he just straight up took the handle X from someone who had had it since 2007.
0: Oh, right, just took it.
6: Yeah, I just took it.
0: Hmm.
11: How's traffic look?
6: Traffic is looking fine right now. No issues. Sign up for traffic alerts. Text traffic to 79489.
11: Traffic is powered by the Men Law Firm. Do you know anyone that owns a foldable phone?
6: Yeah, I do. I know one guy.
11: I don't know anyone that does.
6: No?
11: Apple's new CEO debuted the company's first foldable iPhone at its annual product event. They say it's the most significant Apple device to be released in a decade. Now, besides being foldable, the almost tablet-like device, called the iPhone Duo, fits comfortably in a pocket, allows users to run more than one app at a time. It's also the thinnest iPhone ever. This is according to Apple. I think they would know, right? Pre-orders start October 16th, the phone available October 23rd. Foldable iPhone called the Duo starts at $2,200.
6: It's a lot of money.
11: Yeah.
6: That's just a lot of money right there.
11: I mean, others have had the foldable phone, right? Samsung has a foldable phone.
6: That's true, but you know what's very interesting?
11: I don't see anybody using the foldable phone.
6: I've seen it a couple of times. Yeah. I know a couple of people who swear by it. The thing I heard at a phone store one time, though, from someone who was ostensibly selling Androids, by the way, I was looking at one of these foldable phones, and they told me not to buy it. And I'm like, well, why is that? You know, it kind of seems neat. He says, don't buy an Android foldable phone until Apple comes out with a foldable phone. And I'm like, what's your logic there? He says, once Apple does it, that means the technology is good and durable and here to stay. And then you can buy the Android version.
11: Sure.
6: That's what he told me.
11: Samsung sold nearly 10 million foldable phones last year, continues to lead the global market with a 40% share.
6: Okay.
11: The Galaxy Z Fold 8 and Z Flip 8 series sales grew by 30% year over year following the launch of that.
6: One of the guys I saw who has
11: one of these.
6: I've just
11: never seen them.
6: A guy
11: in
6: the
11: wild.
6: I know one guy whose screen broke from folding it open and closed all the time.
11: Mm.
6: His screen broke. But I have another friend who swears by his.
11: Hmm.
6: Yeah.
11: There's a four-word scam that has many people falling for it, experts explaining how to avoid it. The idea is for the scammers to get you to say the word yes.
6: So yeah.
11: So they have the recording and can use it to bilk you out of money, on average, $1,500.
6: Not good.
11: The phrases they use to make it happen. They'll start with, hello, hello, can you hear me?
6: There's your four words, can you hear me?
11: And you're going to be like, oh, well, yes. Don't do that. They're recording. They'll say, oh, sorry, the connection is bad. Can you hear me? Well, yes, I can. Oh, there you go. I can't hear you. You there? Is this? And then they use your name. Are you the homeowner? Is this the man of the house? We're still using that phrase, huh? I remember hearing that a lot when I was a kid.
6: Oh, sure.
11: I'm the man of the house. They avoid unfamiliar numbers. Don't rely on caller ID. Think before you speak.
6: I've gotten these a couple times.
11: Can you hear me?
6: Have you gotten these?
11: No, thankfully.
6: Oh, yeah, I've gotten them.
11: Thankfully.
6: The trick is to either
11: yes, everything
6: say,
11: happens to you when it doesn't happen to me.
6: That seems to be very common.
11: It seems that you have experienced everything we've ever talked about on this show. It's wild.
6: Well, this is a you being weird thing, not me, by the way.
11: Sure, sure.
6: That is exactly what it is.
11: Yeah.
6: But in this particular case, what you have to do is you either have to say no, or that depends on who's asking.
11: Or just hang up. You know, just hang up.
6: Well, sometimes you're not sure.
11: Don't even engage. I tell my dad. He likes to, like, mess with scam calls.
6: Yeah.
11: I'm like, dude, they're recording. They're just waiting for you to say certain words. Don't do it. Don't engage.
6: Yeah, they want you to say
11: don't
6: the
11: engage.
6: Word.
11: But it's fun to mess with them. No, just don't engage. Because eventually you're going to say the word they're looking for.
6: That's possible, yeah.
11: Plus, if you keep answering and engaging, they're going to keep calling.
6: There's a chance.
11: It's a live number now.
6: Yeah.
11: You know?
6: Yeah, right. There's a chance.
11: Forecast from Fox 11 for today. Sunny, high 76. Clear, low 54. Tomorrow, mostly sunny, high 80. Saturday, some morning showers are possible. Becoming mostly sunny, high of 80. Sunday, partly cloudy, going to be cooler, 72. Monday, mostly cloudy. Rain, thunderstorms, High should be right around 73, according to Fox 11. A woman is becoming known as a serial pooper.
6: Yeah.
11: She's been caught defecating almost every day in Los Angeles's Brentwood neighborhood. Residents said the woman does her business everywhere in the neighborhood.
6: Oh, everywhere.
11: Some say it's become a daily occurrence. One resident said things got bad this week while walking her dogs with her younger daughter. The resident said the woman threatened to kill her and lunged at her.
6: Oh.
11: While she was defecating?
6: Yeah, like where...
11: Like she, is that because she didn't like to be watched?
6: Yeah.
11: Residents have called the police several times, but she hasn't been arrested yet. But they say it's like a daily occurrence.
6: Wow.
11: Sometimes multiple times a day.
6: That's, Yeah, I wonder, does she have like a... Like a standard area or...
11: No, all over the place.
6: All over the place. Just
11: she spreads the love.
6: Middle of the street.
11: Spreads the love.
6: Squatting down.
11: Packers, Vikings, Sunday afternoon in Minnesota. You'll hear from the head coach at 8:36.
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17: Good morning. I'm Freddie Hammer. President Trump has addressed the war with Iran. Trump's midterm convention speech last night repeated his claim that the war would end shortly after the election and accused Iran of stalling in hopes of negotiating with Democrats. Trump asserted that his administration would prevent Iran from obtaining a nuclear bomb. A U.S.-Canada trade war is escalating, with some Canadian goods now banned in the U.S. Fox's Jared Halpern has more from Washington.
18: Milk products, motorcycles, and most alcohol from Canada won't be allowed to cross the U.S. border in 3 weeks. A senior Trump administration official says the products total billions of dollars of goods in an escalation in trade tensions between the neighbors. While some dairy, wine, beer, bourbon, and vodka are included in the upcoming import ban, dozens of other goods face a 50% tariff. Canada has responded with retaliatory tariffs on about $20 billion of U.S. goods, and Prime Minister Mark Carney is threatening additional action, including expanding his country's trade relationships with other partners like the EU. In Washington, Jared Halpern, Fox News.
17: Political attacks are expected to become a major feature of Wisconsin's governor's race in the weeks ahead. UW La Crosse political science professor Anthony Chergosky says both Republican Tom Tiffany and Democrat David Crowley are already working to define their opponents before voters do.
19: Certainly Republicans had to scramble to try to craft a negative campaign against

0: Crowley. And for their part, Democrats are starting to get the wheels in motion on a full-fledged negative campaign against Tom Tiffany.
1: The general election is set for November 3rd. A new Appleton Police survey shows 71% of respondents view the department positively, and 82% feel comfortable calling police for help. Residents identified mental health, homelessness, drugs, and traffic among their top concerns. Repairs on Calder Stadium in Menasha are moving forward after the July tornado destroyed half of the bleachers. The Menasha Joint School District got to work repairing it as soon as possible, along with Myron Construction, to render the stadium safe.
2: So removing all the collapsed bleacher surfaces. We've removed any storm debris. We've cordoned off the entire area construction zone that we'll be working in.
1: That's District Supervisor of Facilities and Safety, David Elliott. While work on the bleachers continues, the Blue Jay football program was able to return to the field for practice this past weekend. The plan is for games to be back at Calder soon. And Fond du Lac County nonprofits can learn more this month about taking part in the new Great Give Back fundraising campaign. Listening sessions are set for September 15th and 16th, giving organizations a chance to ask questions and learn about the 24-hour online giving event planned for next February. The Great Give Back will benefit 30 local nonprofits. More information is at greatgivebackfdl.com. 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
8: Show is flying by on a Thursday. Happy Friday Eve. Sunny today, high 76. Tonight, clear, low 54. Tomorrow's going to be mostly sunny, 80. Saturday morning showers possible, becoming mostly sunny, high 80 as well. Sunday, partly cloudy, cooler, 72. Monday, mostly cloudy, some rain, some thunderstorms expected. High should be 73, according to Fox 11. Rob, how's traffic look?
9: Things look fine on the roads, no issues. Sign up for traffic alerts. Text TRAFFIC to 79489.
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9: Yeah.
8: Packers head coach Matt LaFleur talking with the press yesterday. He was asked, how does Harrison Smith impact the game? You know, he just signed this week.
10: You know, he's been in the system for many years, so I think it's going to be a pretty quick learning curve for him, and it's just going to be where he's at physically, which, from what I've been told, is this guy is crazy about taking good care of his body. So I just think it's another smart football player out there that's got a ton of experience and knows the system inside and out, and it definitely helps with their communication.
8: Then he talked about former Packers running back Aaron Jones, who will be 32. In December.
10: I think he's still quite the guy. Yes, he's got more wear and tear, but the guy's a dynamic player, dynamic person, and he can really hurt you.
8: Talked about defense coordinator Jonathan Gannon's familiarity with Vikings QB Kyler Murray.
10: He knows exactly probably what he likes and doesn't like. So, but again, it's a different scheme, a different system. There's 10 other guys out there, and I think that's a pretty good supporting cast he's got around him. There's a lot of playmakers out there. I think their O-line is one of the better O-lines in the league. So they've got a lot of talent around him.
9: Do you think he just, like, mentioned something totally insane about Kyler Murray?
8: Who knows? Yeah. I mean, he was his head coach
9: right.
8: in Arizona.
9: Maybe, like, you know, one thing Kyler Murray really hates is a bunch of rats getting dumped into his locker.
8: I would imagine most guys in that locker room would be opposed to something like that.
9: You'd think, right?
8: Yeah. I don't know if that's unique to Kyler or not. Who knows?
9: No, maybe not.
8: Then the head coach talked about U.S. Bank Stadium. Obviously a pretty tough place to play opening week.
10: It's up there. It's definitely one of the toughest, especially you talk about week one. I think we all feel week one, the excitement around it. You know, it's got a playoff-type feel to it, so that'll be a challenge.
8: He's excited for his big three, that is Christian Watson, Matthew Golden, and Jaden Reed.
10: I think really what it's going to be is going to be more opportunity for our three main guys. I mean, we need them out there for as many places humanly possible. We know that this guy, speaking of Christian, I mean, I think all three of those guys are difference makers, but, you know, we need them out on the field for as many snaps as possible.
8: At the tight end position, Tucker Kraft, a difference maker, obviously. Will Jonnu Smith be a difference maker? He knows the offense. He's going to be ready to go.
10: Well, I think the advantage of when you have a game plan, you kind of pare things down. So I think absolutely he's 100% locked in, dialed in to what we're asking him to do. And a lot of it's just going to be where he's at physically to see how many reps he gets.
8: Speaking of where he's at, when did you see Jordan Love kind of turn into an elite QB?
10: I would say the confidence in him really grew, I would say, about midway through that first year. You know, I think early on, I'm talking about me, it was trying to protect the quarterback a little bit more, and then when we kind of just let him go, I mean, he did it. So I think the first year, but, you know, obviously you guys may think different.
8: Packers, Vikings, Sunday afternoon in Minnesota, U.S. Bank Stadium, and then we're talking about the game Monday morning. Join us as we talk Packers football on 3-Point Stance. 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It's going to be a lot of fun, thanks to Titletown Brewing, sponsoring 3-Point Stance this season. Question of the day today. What's something someone did in your house that made them never get an invite back? Jerry the Crate Builder on the text line says, my ex-brother-in-law, I still get along with him, wanted to have a party at my house. I had all my hunting clothes disappear.
9: All of them? That was the last time he was at my house. But he says I still get along with him.
11: Well, maybe it wasn't the brother-in-law who did.
9: Right. Yeah. Someone who was invited to the party, perhaps?
11: Right.
9: Scott says they died. Never invited them back.
11: What a party foul. Massive party foul there.
9: Trucker Mike. Hey, Trucker Mike. Says permanent ban. Hot chick not realizing they're criticizing music choice and the volume level. I'm both the DJ and the host. I'm really good at it, too. What's something someone did in your house that made them never get an invite back? Rob, what are you seeing online?
11: JackRab111 says, talk. It got them kicked out. Just talking at all.
9: Yeah.
11: CarGirl2003 says, asked if we could put the dog away. Sir, she is my baby. She is not the dog. Lori says, clogged the garbage disposal.
9: Oh.
11: Yeah.
9: Okay. The Cancun Kid on the text line says, when I was in high school, what was 4 years ago, Cancun Kid?
11: Correct.
9: Something like that. My friend had a house party while her parents were away on vacation. There were at least 100 people that showed up, and the house got trashed. I remember the whole place shaking so much the pictures were falling off the walls, and the kitchen area turned into a slip and slide covered in beer.
11: Oh, wow.
9: When her parents got home, they had to replace all the carpeting in the house. I don't think anyone was ever invited back to that place.
11: Sounds like a movie.
9: It very much does.
11: Yeah.
9: This texter, who is now going by Joey Freshwater from Pittsburgh, which is Lane Kiffin's alias back when he was coaching in Alabama about 2015-2016. He was formerly Perry from Pittsburgh, but will now be known as Joey Freshwater from Pittsburgh.
11: I'm glad someone glommed onto that.
9: Question of the day. A guest at the dinner table incessantly coughed, did not cover their mouth, never invited back.
11: That's pretty bad.
9: Kurt says, my younger brother was kicked out of his wife's house, then my parents' house, so I let him crash in my house. 4.5 years later, he just up and left.
11: That's weird.
9: What? Holy cow! Broke three of my chairs over a period of several months because the person was several hundred pounds overweight.
11: Three chairs?
9: Haven't invited them back. Hmm.
11: That's pretty bad.
9: Right.
11: Have you ever had this happen, Z?
9: Like, not inviting anyone else back over?
11: Yeah.
9: No.
11: It happened a few times when I was younger.
9: Well, of course.
11: I would say.
9: Yeah. No, I...
11: There was one kid in particular who just didn't know when to leave.
9: No, I mean, have there been people over the years who you just sort of grow apart from? Yes.
11: Well, yeah, that's
9: but
11: one
9: it wasn't
11: thing.
9: Because of actions and
11: it wasn't
9: in the
11: because
9: home.
11: Of a single
9: no.
11: incident, sure.
9: No.
11: Yeah.
9: Yeah.
11: I've had the opposite happen. I've gone over to a place and refused to go back. decided I was done with that
9: I'm good
11: person.
9: With this?
11: Yeah. Uh-huh.
9: Question of the day has been, what's something someone did in your house that made them never get an invite back?
12: When the plumbing gods deal you a bad hand, don't gamble. Fast emergency service done right. Why gamble when you always win? With a royal flush.
13: I'm Elizabeth MacDonald, and this is the Fox Business Report.
14: Prices at the wholesale level, the producer price index rose 0.4% in August. Higher gasoline prices were a factor. Core PPI was up 0.2%, excluding food and energy. For the year ending in August, the PPI rose 5.4%. Core PPI rose 4.7% for the year. The PPI report is expected to factor into the Federal Reserve's decision whether to raise interest rates, though the Fed will also be looking at the consumer price index released tomorrow. The European Central Bank this morning raised its key interest rate for the second time this year, boosting it by 0.25%, citing higher energy prices. New claims for unemployment benefits declined by 1,000 last week to 206,000. That's your Fox Business Report. I'm Jeannie Coselda. Invested in you.
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19: Good morning. We'll look at sports. I'm John Hensler. Brewers and Cubs back at it at American Family Field on Wednesday. Final regular season matchup between the two rivals. Brewers looking for a sweep in the series. Rematch of last week's pitcher's duel at Wrigley Field between Logan Henderson and Kevin Gausman. Henderson really good again. 5 innings, 2 hits, 1 unearned run, had 6 strikeouts on the night. Last week, Gausman fired 7 innings of 1-run ball, got the win against the Brewers. Last night, they got after Gausman early and often. Bottom of the first inning with 2 on and 2 down. Christian Yelich sets the tone. A 3-run opposite field home run. Brewers up 3-0. Second inning, Jackson Churio, Tuesday's hero and Monday's hero. A solo shot put the Brewers in front 4-0. Later in the inning, William Contreras, career home run number 100.
20: 10 in the series. Now Contreras down the left field line and is hitting, and it stays there. It's a home run for Wild Bill.
19: Brian Anderson on the call on Brewer TV. Eventually, the Brewers would build up an 8-1 lead. Looked like this game was on cruise control, but some trouble in the top of the ninth inning. Brandon Sproat back up at the major league level, working his second inning of relief. Just lost his control. He walked 4 batters. Eventually, Abner Uribe had to come into the game. Cubs score 5 runs, had a tying run at the plate, but Uribe in a full count with Pete Crow Armstrong in the on-deck circle, able to strike out B.J. Murray. Brewers hang on for an 8-6 win. They sweep the series, go 9-4 against the Cubs in the season series. Now 91-56, finally a day off today. Brewers have a 10-game division lead. Reds at American Family Field for a 3-game set starting on Friday. In the NFL, the Packers on the practice field again on Wednesday, getting set for their Week 1 matchup in Minnesota, taking on the Vikings, a division rivalry matchup right out of the gate. Head coach Matt LaFleur said U.S. Bank Stadium, one of the toughest places to play.
10: It's up there. It's definitely one of the toughest, especially you talk about Week 1. I think we all feel Week 1, the excitement around it, you know, it's got a playoff-type feel to it, so that'll be a challenge.
19: Packers holding as 1.5-point underdogs, a 3:25 kickoff on Sunday. Season got underway last night, rematch of the Super Bowl, Seattle hosting New England. Seahawks a 13-10 lead, late fourth quarter, Patriots well within field goal range, take one shot at the end zone. Seattle intercepts it, a game-sealing pick. They take it by a 13-10 final. Niners and Rams on the way from Australia tonight, a 7:35 kickoff. High school football around our area, Thursday night matchups for Week 4, Kimberly at Appleton East. Appleton North is on the road at Fond du Lac. Keel is hosting Valders, Oshkosh West at Hortonville, and New Holstein is on the road at Berlin tonight. I'm John Hensler, WTAQ News Talk Sports.
9: Thank you, John. I'm Matt Z. He's Rob Sussman.
11: Good morning.
9: This is the Morning News. Our question of the day today is, what's something someone did in your house that made them never get an invite back? I wanted to share Jess's on the text line. Now, this didn't happen at Jess's house, but inside of Jess's vehicle. Jess says, returning from a hunting trip out west with a friend and a friend of a friend. I had a brand new vehicle and kept hearing clicking coming from the back seat. I turn around to see this jack wagon clipping his fingernails in the back seat. When we got home, he left his spit bottle and all his trash in my vehicle.
11: Oh, boo.
9: When I pointed out the stuff he left behind, he replied, oh, that's just garbage.
11: Wouldn't put it in the garbage.
9: Never again allowed in my vehicle. Yeah, besides the trash, just clipping your fingernails in the vehicle? Done.
11: It could have been worse.
9: We're done here.
11: It could have been his toenails.
9: Any nails. We're done here. Those things are flipping and flying everywhere. We're done here.
11: Yeah, they are. That's why you do it in the bathroom.
9: We're done.
11: Yeah.
9: 36-year-old tradition, speaking of done, coming to an end.
0: Since 1990, the Wisconsin Broadcasters Association has hosted a gubernatorial debate. 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They put out an invitation last month for an October 9th debate to the candidates, Republican Tom Tiffany and Democrat David Crowley. Crowley's campaign manager said he was looking forward to participating in the debate. Tiffany told a conservative radio host this week that he felt one debate was sufficient. There is one confirmed scheduled debate for October 21st. It'll be hosted by Milwaukee TV station WISN. In Madison, Robin Colbert, Wisconsin Radio Network.
9: Thank you, Robin.
11: Well, an AI researcher has resigned from Anthropic, the creators of Claude, saying that the company is acting extremely irresponsibly and that he is terrified. This guy's name is Jacob Coxon. Just announced he was quitting his job at the company led by Dario Amodei, claiming that neither Anthropic or his former employer that he worked for 2 years ago, OpenAI, were acting responsibly when it comes to artificial intelligence development. He elaborated on his motivation, saying, "Do not underestimate the power of this technology. These will soon be superhuman systems that can hack anything, revolutionize any field overnight, and acquire real power and resources. The people building AI earnestly believe that it could kill us all by the end of the decade. This is not a marketing stunt. If anything, many executives and senior researchers will couch their phrasing in the press to sound sensible, but privately they'll express great fear." He says no other human activity poses this level of danger. Now, he's far from the first to leave their post at a frontier AI lab over safety concerns, but he is the first to leave Anthropic over such worries. People have left OpenAI for this stuff for years. They started doing that years ago. This is the first one to leave Anthropic. Now, Anthropic has billed itself as the safe and responsible AI company, but this guy says that's part of the problem. He says that they're so obsessed with them being the safe ones that they're willing to compromise and do anything to achieve greater capability for AI models because they're the only ones who can handle it correctly.
9: Sure.
11: And if they don't do it, someone less responsible will.
9: And you know that the other AI companies believe the same thing.
11: Yes.
9: That they're the only ones who can do it responsibly and handle it correctly.
11: You got
9: they
11: it
9: They all believe that.
11: They do, yeah.
9: Yeah.
11: Now, Dario Amodei, the guy in charge of Anthropic, has frequently discussed the risk of AI models going rogue. In fact, he penned a 19,000-word essay in January saying that humanity is about to be handed almost unimaginable power, and it's deeply unclear whether our social, political, and technological systems possess the maturity to wield it. They obviously do not. Now, a early version of the Claude Mythos AI model, we talked about this, managed to escape its sandbox environment in April, fueling a heated discussion over regulation. A heated discussion over regulation that turned into nothing, by the way. Turned into no one doing anything, and they probably won't.
9: Okay, so he says, the people building AI earnestly believe that it could kill us all by the end of the decade.
11: Yes.
9: So in 4 years, we're all dead. Well, less than that, because we're deep into 2020.
11: Yeah, and they say the end of the decade, yeah. The end of the decade.
9: Right,
11: so
9: which
11: it could be before.
9: Could be?
11: Yeah.
9: Well, all right, well, there goes my hopes of getting to 65.
11: Sorry, Z.
9: All right. 51, 52? Okay.
11: It is kind of crazy that this is happening, and like AI could cause some kind of Chernobyl event that causes a lot of problems and no one's talking about it.
9: Except everyone is talking about it, and people who work for these companies
11: are
9: not talking
11: about
9: it. Where
11: are you hearing it? Are you hearing it in any of the political advertising? Is it a midterm issue? No.
9: Well, no, because none of them understand it.
11: That's part of the problem, right?
9: Yes. Yes.
2: but also, it's not going to kill us all in 4 years.
11: You seem awfully certain about
2: it's that. It's not. And in 4 years, I'll cash in on my bet on Polymarket.
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9: They'll gather again tonight in Dallas. I'm Dave Anthony, Fox News, for the final night of the Republicans' first ever midterm convention that President Trump posted on Truth Social is bigger and better than anyone thought. He closed out night one with an hour, 45-minute speech.
10: Democrats have nominated the most extreme and dangerous group of candidates for the House and Senate ever to seek office. These people are radical left.
9: And he pledges if Republicans win and keep control of Congress,
10: you win with us and you get $5,000. It will be called the Trump dividend.
9: That's $5,000 for every U.S. adult citizen, as Democrats blame the president for the cost of the Iran conflict. Oil surging up more than 3%. Gas prices up 12 cents the last 2 days. Diesel's at a new record high. And as Fox's Jenny Casola reports, we got an inflation update this morning.
11: Prices at the wholesale level, the producer price index rose 0.4% in August. Higher gasoline prices were a factor for the year ending in August. The PPI rose 5.4%.
9: That annual wholesale inflation was more than 0.5% higher than in July. We're learning more about Iran's retaliation this week, targeting a U.S. base in Jordan, to more American attacks destroying Iranian oil tankers.
12: 8 fighter jets and a subsonic attack aircraft suffered damage during the attack on Tuesday night. This originally reported by CBS and confirmed to Fox News. An A-10 Warthog has a missing wing. 8 F-15 fighters all lightly damaged but returned to service. No Americans died in the assault.
9: Fox's Jonathan Savage. Today marks 1 year since Charlie Kirk, the prominent conservative, was assassinated giving a speech at Utah Valley University, where there's a memorial service tonight. Caleb Chilcutt was a few feet away when Kirk was shot. A member of the Turning Point USA organization tells Fox.
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1: There is more selling on Wall Street. The Dow is dropping 304 points. It's lost well over 1,000 this week. The Nasdaq is down 178. It's a 46-point decline for the S&P 500 as oil prices surge. WTI at one point this morning was back over 100 bucks a barrel. That could cost more for us at the gas pump soon. There's even more worry about artificial intelligence beyond concerns about data centers and its use in education and potentially taking some jobs away. It's a warning from a researcher at Anthropic who's resigning.
2: Anthropic employee Jacob Coxon, he sounded the alarm to Fox last night. He says AI is on the path to become a super weapon that could end humanity.
3: I think you have to think of this as an arms race. This technology is not ordinary technology. It's not like other forms of innovation. This is essentially a super weapon.
2: Considering Coxon was only employed by Anthropic for 4 months, some have raised questions about his intentions. Coxon had worked at OpenAI before Anthropic, a senior researcher at Anthropic who is responsible for making sure AI is created in human interest and values, supported his fears, writing, quote, Jacob is correct here. We really do earnestly believe AI could kill all humans.
1: That's Fox Business Network's Madison Allworth. We got an unemployment update this morning showing a very slight decrease in first-time jobless claims, down 1,000 to 206,000. The number of people continuing to collect unemployment benefits also barely changed, still about 1.77 million. The NFL is back, kicking off the new season with a rematch of the Super Bowl that ended like the last one. Seattle won again.
4: Here is May. Quick look was closed. Throwing it up in the air.
1: That interception with 21 seconds left sealed it for the Seahawks. Patriots quarterback Drake May's third pick of the game. Seattle beat New England 13-10 on NBC. And tonight, the Los Angeles Rams play the San Francisco 49ers in Australia. I'm Dave Anthony. This is Fox News.
5: Hey, Jim.
6: Yeah?
5: Who's your state rep?
6: Think it's Ryan Spotty? 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
5: Yeah, man. 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
6: Okay, do me a favor. 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
9: Huh.
8: 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Not even a sidekick. Heck, we don't even have fancy gadgets. This is just Joe and his trusty microphone. Made in the USA. 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
10: Oh, so good.
1: Hello there and welcome, Joe Gigante, your regular Joe here with you, hour number two of this edition of the regular Joe Show. Much to get into, more from evening number one of the first ever Republican National Committee's midterm convention. Look, I think it's a brilliant idea. It's going to be effective because, well, let's be honest, President Trump may be the most effective communicator in politics, certainly in this century. If not
9: I mean, he gives Reagan a run for his money back in the 1980s in terms of being an effective communicator. Hello, welcome. Hour number two. Would love to hear from you. 888-737-1737. 888-737-1737. You can call or text emails to joe@regjoshow.com. joe@regjoshow.com. If you want to win, did you watch evening number one? If so, what did you think? Now, of course, there was a lot of people talking, a lot of things being said, but the standout of the evening was during President Trump's speech when he made a shock announcement that's got the world's head spinning. I would love to know, are you in favor of this? Now, in light of what we just had this discussion about, a $9,000 dividend or $9,000 payment per child to stay-at-home parents, a lot of conservatives, no bueno to them. Well, last night, the president offered an incentive, if you will, for a better outcome in November, and it went like this.
10: If the Republicans win the House of Representatives and the United States Senate, both of them, because of our economic, tremendous economic success, like in history we've never had anything like what's happening, but because of our tremendous strength and success economically, I will issue a dividend to every adult citizen in the United States of America for $5,000.
9: Now, that's a pretty bold offer, and as expected, the left went nuts. The mainstream media will play that soundbite over and over again, and then immediately cut to a liberal. They'll tell you all the reasons why that's completely ridiculous, not constitutional, not legal, not acceptable, the worst idea ever. I mean, liberals being liberals doesn't shock me. What do you think? 888-737-1737. Good idea, bad idea? Now, the vice president was on Sean Hannity's show last evening, just following, you know, the close of the convention. The president was the last speaker, speaking for just under 2 hours. He addressed the question of, is this a good idea, bad idea? Is this even conservative? Here's what J.D. Vance had to say.
11: What the president's just saying is, if you keep it going to the American people, if you keep us in power and allow us to continue to do these things, then you're going to share in some of the benefit of this incredible wealth that we're creating in the United States of America.
9: So, again, is it the right way to go? Because I know one of the things I constantly hear that there's, and again, there are different categories. We have the panickins that every time Donald Trump looks in the direction of his Diet Coke button, it's the end of the world, and people think it's going to be horrible. There are others a little more patient, and there are a number of people, Republicans, conservatives, think some of the policies is going too close to what they perceive as either being liberal, the other side, or even potential socialism. The president said it's not unlike a corporation where they have a good year and they pay a dividend to the investors. And, of course, the money that's involved is the investment money, by and large, primarily is taxpayer dollars. I mean, they're bringing in money from other nations, other investment, but he's cognizant of the fact that the people with the greatest burden on their back are the American taxpayers. And he said, let's reward you. If this goes well, let's keep it going. Let's have a reward. Do you like it? Do you hate it? Are you not sure? It's okay if you're not sure. 888-737-1737. Now, we have that going on. There's a story I want to get into more next week. We haven't really had the opportunity. We don't have time today to really dig into this. But I didn't want to ignore it because I think it's important for a number of reasons. And we've had all this debate over AI data centers. Now, understand that AI data centers are not the same thing as the AI that you're going to hear about in a moment. When they super intelligent AI, and the stuff that's like Skynet, theoretically, two different things. I mean, yeah, that kind of AI needs data centers to operate, but data centers and AI data centers are not solely for the purposes of this. Jacob Coxon says that he is a, well, he was an Anthropic AI employee. He was a researcher. He quit because he said, I've seen too much and it's really made me scared. Here he is speaking to Fox News' Brett Baer on Special Report yesterday, explaining why he had to call it quits and go public.
3: I was working on building AI systems to make them smarter. And recently I've come to the realization that many people expect the AI systems in the next few years to be potentially capable of essentially taking over the world. So it's basically a gamble that's happening on the part of these companies where there's a strong chance that these AIs could take over.
9: Every time I hear these kind of statements, it makes me think of Linda Hamilton as she's telling her young son, you know, on such and such a date, Skynet became self-aware. I mean, that's what this is intoning. That this could be, and here, let me be very, very abundantly clear. I have concerns that unbridled AI could lead to us to, I don't know, that'd be the Skynets, you know, there's not going to be the Terminators or whatever else, at least none that look like Arnold Schwarzenegger. But this idea that AI could become, you know, so strong, so self-aware that it tries to take over. And we've seen this. I mean, you go back to War Games, the early 1980s movie. That's basically what the supercomputer was, an early form of that. And it starts taking over in initiating a global thermal nuclear war as the solution. And we've seen it in the superhero movie, the Avengers movies, where Ultron is a super intelligent AI that decides the only resolution to fix things is to eliminate mankind. So, I mean, we've had these scenarios, and I mean, obviously Terminator. That, just because they're movies, doesn't mean it isn't something we shouldn't be worried about. But I don't know that I trust where this guy's coming from and why he's doing what he's doing. Here's what he went on to say to Brett Baer.
3: Many of the leaders of both companies have publicly expressed the desire for some sort of slowdown agreement. They've also publicly expressed extreme fear over the way things are going. I think the problem is people aren't yet taking them seriously. But I hope that soon people will be forced to take them seriously, because it'll become so apparent that this tech is so scary. Like, it's not just a marketing stunt. These people are deadly serious that they think their industry needs to be regulated as soon as possible.
9: So here's the thing. I spent a lot of years working in the public relations realm. This guy's social media post, where he announces he's quitting, there's comments in it. In the comments, someone posts a video of another Anthropic employee that quit before this guy and also went to the media. Now, here's the thing. I have written talking points and coached a lot of people in my life. I know the marks of people when they've been coached. For example, when their talking points are almost identical and they're supposed to be two people that don't know each other at different times, it raises a red flag. What raises the biggest of red flags is the solution. First of all, he just said that the very owners of the company are raising a red flag about what could happen and they want a slowdown. So why did you quit? You're saying that you agree with the owners and the owners agree with you. So why are you quitting? Why aren't you working to make it happen better, faster, on the inside? That's just one little piece. But the red flag comes in the solution. Because the solution, as articulated in this interview with Jacob Coxon and this other, I don't know the other guy's name yet, they both think that the solution is cooperation, fully transparent, fully integrated cooperation with the major AI producers in the world, not in the United States. They want to partner with China. Now, here's the thing. Can you tell me, in the history of entrepreneurship in the United States, when a new product is being designed, the car, for example, you know, the internal combustion engine in the car, when Ford and the innovators are like, you know what we need? We need more government intervention. We need them to rule over us so that we don't build a car that goes too fast or burns gas too much or whatever it might be. Electricity, the radio, television, any of these major, the computer, the internet itself, when have they ever heard in the developmental stages the main players saying, please, government, come in and tell us what to do? That's the most brightest red flag there is, the most concern to me, because that simply doesn't happen. And if you want to believe the narrative that these are all benevolent, wonderful entrepreneurs that see the need to handcuff themselves, I have a bridge I'd like to sell you too. I'm not saying they're bad individuals. I'm just saying the nature of the beast of an entrepreneur is they want to build it. They want to be the one that makes it the best, the first, the one that sells the most. They're not going to sit there and say, let me partner with an opposition nation so we can work together. I smell a setup in what these two gentlemen, and I'm sure there'll be a few more, are going out and doing. Byron Donald said earlier, you don't hire the arsonist as your firefighter. Well, in the same sense, there's a name for this. It's a Thanatos Gambit, also known as a Catch-22, Morton's Fork, lose-lose scenario. Because what they're creating, and this is what I want to get into more deeply next week, when we'll have more time to talk about it. In the liberals, and let's be clear, they're liberals. By the way, Coxon, he only worked there for 6 to 8 weeks before he quit, and he has ties to major left-wing organizations as an activist. Not a shock. But the liberals are excellent at creating these Thanatos gambits, because what they do is they create a scenario where the right answer plays into their hand. For example, I don't think we should have fully unbridled AI, super intelligent AI, because I do think that creates a lot of problems. There is a legitimate role the government should play. What that legitimate role is what we need to define. It certainly doesn't include partnering with China. That's insane. Only a left-wing lunatic liberal would come up with that as a solution. But what they do is create a scenario where if you don't choose to do the right thing, which would be in favor of some kind of control mechanism, you have to make a morally bad decision out of opposition for who's pushing this solution. That's what they call Thanatos Gambit. And liberals have been doing it for 50 years. Well, more than that, but during the last 50 years, they've perfected it. I suspect that's exactly what they're setting up in this scenario.
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0: Welcome back, Joe Giganti, here, Regular Joe, with you on this second hour of this edition of the Regular Joe Show. Quick piece of good news, then I want to go right to the phones. This also good news coming out of the Trump administration. They are proposing changes for the next census, official census, which will take place in 2030 under the presidency of J.D. Vance. Just a theory. But the proposed changes from the United States Census Bureau would exclude illegal immigrants and migrants, as they like to call them, in the U.S. on a temporary lawful basis from future censuses. So if you're an illegal immigrant, or you're here on a temporary work visa, education visa, whatever it might be, you don't get counted in the census. Now, to me, that seems like just kind of common sense. I don't know why we've been counting illegal aliens. Well, I do. I understand why they push for it. The argument is, well, I mean, they're using the services and we got to provide the money for it. No, we don't. You see, if we don't, then we're not encouraging people to come here illegally because they're not getting a free ride. So that's how you de-incentivize. I think it's a brilliant change. I think it's very good news. By the way, the $5,000 offer, I mean, I think that's potentially good news too, don't you? But here, they would completely eliminate them from the count, which, by the way, would have a seismic impact on most of these blue states. California, Illinois, New York. Do you know how many congressional districts they would lose with a count like that? I think it's beautiful. Now, they're also proposing another change, which is for the first time since 1790, that wouldn't include a section seeking to know your race. Now, personally, I don't understand the need for it one way or the other. I've always been offended by the fact that the few times I've actually spoken directly to a census taker, when I'd say, you know, they'd say, "What are you?" and I'd say, "American," and they'd get frustrated, and they'd say, "Well, you know," and I'd say, "I'm white." So Caucasian, I said, "No, I'm white." And then they'd say, "Are you white with Spanish descent?" You know, that's where I think some of this comes from. It's just frustrating because, like, they want this to get a certain number and a certain response. But I think the idea of not counting temporary inhabitants and illegal immigrants makes a lot of sense. Now, it was 1 year ago today that Charlie Kirk was assassinated. Coming up at the bottom of the hour, Dixon Wolf will be with us. Dixon is the Midwest field manager for Turning Point Action. He had spent time with Charlie in the weeks leading up to that assassination. So we'll get into that more with him. But Tim is on the line from Greenville, who also wanted to weigh in on this sad anniversary of the killing, the murder of Charlie Kirk. Tim, welcome to the show. I appreciate you listening and calling in today.
1: Morning, Joe.
0: Morning. So how are you feeling on this day with this 1 year anniversary? I mean, again, it's only been a year, but yet it feels to me like it's been an enormous amount of time that's gone by.
1: Yeah, very somber, but as always, try to turn bad situations into the most. So I wanted to call in and share it, hopefully a little inspiration, conversation, and a tribute my son is doing at school today in honor of Charlie.
0: Please, tell me all about it.
1: So my son is just younger than your youngest. He just started eighth grade, and his custom, same as we had in grade school, the eighth graders do flag duty for the week or for the day.
0: Awesome.
1: Beginning of the school year, he signed up for this week. I just assumed it was because of Patriot Day and 9/11 being tomorrow.
0: Sure.
1: His teacher had a conversation with him on Tuesday when they got back to school when he jumped on the flag about make sure Friday it goes down to half mast. He said, "Yep, definitely got it." And then he said, "I'm also planning on doing it on Thursday, 9/10, in honor of Charlie Kirk, if that's okay. I've checked all the flag etiquette rules and it doesn't violate anything, but I want to make sure you're okay with it and understand why."
0: Tim, hang on. We're up against a hard break. I want to let you finish on the other side of the break. Hang on a second.
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5: Stocks lost ground at the open, and crude oil prices are higher again today. Brent crude, the global benchmark, has topped $105 a barrel, and now West Texas Intermediate, U.S. oil, has topped $100. Investors are looking at a rise in inflation at the wholesale level. The producer price index for the year ending in August rose 5.4%, up 4.6%, excluding food and energy. Macy's is holding up better than expected. It topped earnings estimates, it's raising expectations for the year, and it also was helped by a tariff refund in the recent quarter, but the stock opened down 4%. Apple shares up 1.5% after it unveiled its first foldable smartphone yesterday. Apple raised prices for iPhones, but not as much as some analysts projected. That's your Fox Business Report. I'm Jenny Coselda. Invested in you.
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0: Welcome back. Joe Gigant here, Regular Joe, here with you on this second hour of this edition of the Regular Joe Show. As we mentioned, obviously, it's 1 year ago today that Charlie Kirk was assassinated, gunned down in his prime by a ruthless individual who was filled with hate. Now, on the phone is Tim from Greenville talking about how his son, who's in eighth grade, is honoring that memory today. And I just want to tell you, Tim, over the break, Dixon Wolf is now with us in Studio 76. He is the Midwest Field Manager for Turning Point Action. So I just want you to know, you'll be not only telling me and the Merry Band of Regulars, but you'll be speaking with Dixon directly, who worked directly with Charlie as well. But we're up against the break. By all means, continue with what your son wanted to do.
1: Perfect. Well, with having that connection, hopefully your allergies don't hit me hard here. Anyway, so he got the approval from his teacher. So fast forward to last night coming home from football practice. We were talking about the rest of the week, schoolwork, this, that, the next thing, football, obviously. And he brought up again about having flag duty this week. And he mentioned that today he got approval and he was going to have the flag, as he calls it, the half uppy down thing. Forget half mast.
0: Right. He's eighth grade. It's acceptable.
1: Yeah, right. That's the worst we're doing. I'm okay with it. And I said, well, why was it an awesome tribute? I said, but what, you know, I want to know, why was it important for you to do it on this day? And his response was, this is what Charlie would want. He said, in addition to the conversations that we're going to be having in our classrooms today, if I am able to, or another kid is able to strike up one conversation out on the playground at recess or when we're outside doing other things, when they look up at the flag and realize that it's different today, that's what Charlie would want.
0: That's beautiful. And it, from an eighth grader, I mean, you obviously, Tim, you've done something pretty special with your son, and I'll let Dixon respond as well. I think that's beautiful and really quite awesome and a great way to remember Charlie.
17: Yeah, absolutely. And I think everyone at Turning Point would be really touched by that story. Obviously, Charlie made a huge impact with people all across the country, and it's just encouraging to hear stories like that that really show how much he impacted, especially young people.
0: Tim, it's okay if you don't want to, but can you share your son's first name? Or if you don't want to because he's young, that's okay as well.
1: Henry, and his birthday is that he'll be 14 on Saturday.
0: Oh, wow. Well, happy birthday to Henry. I just wanted to be able to put a name to the great action. Thank you, Henry, for your patriotism, for your love of the work that Charlie did and making sure it's honored today. It means a lot to all of us, and certainly, as Dixon said, to those at Turning Point. We'll make sure that they get a copy of this segment so they can share that news as well.
1: I greatly appreciate it, guys. Thank you for all you do.
0: Thank you, Tim. Have a great rest of your day. Well, we didn't get to say it officially, but welcome to Studio 76. Dixon Wolf here in studio with us. You know, again, Tim said this, I don't know if because you were coming into the studio at the time, but he said, you know, it's a somber day, but yet a day that he has hope. And you know, talking about what his son is doing, you know, for you, again, you spent 2 weeks with Charlie just prior to this horrible day. When you were moving up the ladder to Midwest Field Manager, going through training with that, I mean, it hit hard no matter what. But to be in that scenario, having just been with him, I can't imagine how that felt when you heard the news.
17: Yeah, I mean, it was shocking to all of us. I remember I was having a meeting with our local sheriff here because I'm also a local elected official, and we were chatting, and I was getting a ton of phone calls that day, you know, and I'm like, I haven't gotten this many phone calls since Trump got shot back in June of 2024. And so, you know, I said, please excuse me, you know, I need to take this. And it was my manager calling and basically said Charlie had been shot in the neck. And so, I mean, I managed a team at Turning Point, and so I had to really break the news to the team and really walk through with my team how to walk through this tragedy, right? I mean, it was just shocking. And I think everyone at Turning Point was just initially just floored when it happened. We couldn't believe it.
0: Now, ironically, I mean, for me, same kind of thing, by the way. My phone, I was in a teleconference with a Turning Point supporter. I'd been introduced to him by another member of Turning Point. We're having this conversation, and my phone start ringing. And I try not to, you know, when you're doing these calls, you try to focus, right? And, you know, I'm like, who, you know, I kept getting text messages, kept getting calls. Finally flipped over the one phone, and it was someone that works with me on the show and said, Charlie Kirk has been shot. And I'm like, they've got to have this wrong. And so I'm looking this up as this conversation is going on, and I came right to the first thing that came up. This is within 15 minutes, or the videos were up very quick. I'm seeing the video, and I had to actually tell I said the Turning Point supporter that I was talking to, I said, I think we need to end this call right now. I hate to tell you this, but here's why. And obviously for me, I wanted to, from the news aspect, to make sure we were covering or we were talking about it on the show. And as a supporter, I knew he'd want to know. It was a very surreal moment. And then, you know, as I said, this year feels like it's been multiple years, but yet only a year. The trial hasn't quite happened yet. We're getting close. But the flurry of activity, I mean, you had tributes all around the country being done. Then at the same time, a huge surge in new chapters happening. When that all kind of calmed down, for whatever level it's calmed down, I mean, I guess where is the organization now? I hate to even bring it up, but among this, so many ridiculous, just untoward conspiracy theories, accusations that really shock me, because some coming from the right, supposedly from the right, that are just, they bear no, there's no grounding in any kind of reality with this.
17: Absolutely, yeah. I mean, it's felt like a lifetime the past couple of years, months, not years. It's felt like years. But we had the big funeral, obviously, where Erica forgave the murderer of Charlie, and it was a very powerful moment.
0: An amazing thing to do. The only other time I've seen it in such a public way was when Pope John Paul II had been shot.
17: Yeah,
0: and he literally went to the cell of the man that shot him, and that takes because again, people mock this, but as a Christian, I can be honest. I don't know that I could do what she did.
17: Yeah,
0: I mean that takes an amazing amount of faith and courage to do that, and to do it so publicly, and then to be mocked for it is just, again, stunning to me.
17: Absolutely, and that's the thing. Like, you had this amazing display of Charlie's life, of his legacy, how he built Turning Point USA, but really impacted the world by sharing the gospel of Jesus Christ, right? And Erica, as a Christian, really displayed the forgiveness that Christ displayed to those when he was dying on the cross, right? And obviously Satan wants to come and steal and destroy, right? And so the past year, we've been trying to share the message Charlie has left for all of us, right? That Christ saves, that faith matters, that young people should raise families and have kids, and that we have a country we need to save, right, from the radical leftists. And so our team has been doing that every single day since the memorial. And to hear the conspiracy theories and the hateful rhetoric against the movement that Charlie built, it's the movement Charlie built, is just appalling, because there's so much good that has come out of Turning Point, and I'm very thankful for how Charlie built it.
0: Now, to that point, one of the, I want to bring the truth out, so forgive me, I have to ask questions that I'd rather not ask. I mean, one of the things, there's a video that circulated, it was a leak of a Zoom video, I think it was supposed to be 6 days after the assassination. It just came, again, now with the anniversary, the things are making the rounds, and in it, Erica Kirk makes a comment to the effect of, you know, whatever you're working on, everything's changed now. And this has been used to say, see, they're gutting the organization, they're changing. I understood this. As someone that lived through 9/11, which we'll commemorate tomorrow, the world changed on 9/11. And whatever you're working on, whether you're continuing that work, it did, everything changed because you couldn't ignore this massive attack that had happened, buildings, people murdered and gone, vaporized. And in a very same way, when you have the titular head of an organization that is gone in an instant, right, that they're there on doing their work, right in the middle of doing the work that he loved to do, and they're gone, of course things have changed, even if you're continuing to do it. But I will entertain this. So has there been a massive shift change in what Turning Point's doing prior to 9/10, after 9/10 now?
17: Absolutely not. No, we are still focused on the message and the goals that Charlie left for us. Charlie was very keen on ensuring that we keep all the swing states red and that we continue to make the country redder and more Republican. And so that is the mission that we all have before us at Turning Point, is how do we win elections, and how do we educate young people to understand that the left is crazy, right? And they aren't there to serve them well. And so that is what we've been focused on. And to say that the organization, you know, is being overhauled and is a completely different vision is absolutely ludicrous. You know, Erica was Charlie's spouse, right? She understood his perspective on things, was his most trusted advisor. And so, I trust her going forward. Obviously, I can't imagine the grief and the pain she felt on top of becoming CEO right away of the organization and trying to preserve that organization going into the future. I give her a lot of credit for having that courage to step into that role right away after dealing with such a tragedy.
0: Now, they always say the best way to lead is by example, right? Live what you preach, practice what you preach. Something that has changed since 9/10 of 2025, 9/10 of 2026, you've had a kind of a major change, but living, again, what it was that Charlie encouraged people in your generation, you know, the generation needed to get out there, get married, and have babies.
17: That's right.
0: And since that time last year to now, you have a new baby, right?
17: That's right. Yeah, we actually got pregnant last September after Charlie died, and we have a little girl now named Davy, and it's a real blessing. It's like the greatest thing ever, right? Is
0: about 3 months. I'm trying to remember.
17: Yeah, about
0: 3 months old now, right?
17: It's a real blessing to, you know, have a wife and have kids, and I'm learning a lot as a new dad. I'm learning that you don't really sleep at night, right?
0: No.
17: even though she is a good baby and she does take good naps and stuff. It's the greatest challenge, I think, but also the greatest reward and greatest blessing. And Charlie was an example to me and my wife, you know, to first of all, love God. He is the foundation of everything, right? And scripture, to base our life around that, but to love each other and then love our kids. And that legacy that Charlie left and that message, is the way we fix this country, right? Is how we,
0: Amen.
17: How we move forward, restoring the family and faith in Christ.
0: Well, 3 months old, you have a little bit of time. But I will just tell you, one of my favorite quotes from Mother Teresa, and I'm going to paraphrase it because I can't remember the exact words, but the greatest gift you can give your child is a sibling. It was roughly the what she said. I'm the youngest of 8 boys, and as crazy as that was growing up, I wouldn't change it for anything. So I love that, again, that it's not just that you're out there talking about it, you're living it. We got to wrap up, but just quickly, for people listening that want to make sure that Charlie's legacy continues, what are the best ways they can plug in to be a part of that? You got an eighth grader that's doing his part. You know, what else can people do to be a part of it?
17: Well, I would encourage you to get involved with Turning Point Action. We have coalitions of people all over the United States, especially in the swing states. I'm here in Wisconsin. We have tons of opportunities to get involved. We cannot get apathetic. That's one of the things Charlie really spoke against, was becoming apathetic, right, and allowing the left to overhaul conservative values. And so we need everybody involved. We need everyone to be an activist and an advocate for the truth. And so I would encourage people to connect with your local Turning Point Action rep, Turning Point USA rep, if you're in college or high school, and really get involved going forward. So
0: TPAction.com for Turning Point Action. And then the main site is it just TP.com? I'm trying to remember what the main web. I caught you off guard. I had it a minute ago. Now I don't remember.
17: TPAction.com.
0: That one I know.
17: Is where I'm involved at Turning Point Action. But then we also have Turning Point USA. I believe it's TPUSA.com.
0: Yes.
17: And, yeah, I would encourage you to get involved. There's going to be several vigils held tonight all over.
0: One on the Utah campus, as a matter of fact, right?
17: Yep, there's one on the Utah campus. It will be live streamed tonight. I encourage everyone to join or find their local vigil for Charlie.
0: 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Dixon, I appreciate you coming in.
17: Thank you so much.
0: Especially with so little sleep. I remember those days. That part I don't miss. I miss little babies. I don't miss the lack of sleep. Really appreciate all you do. God bless.
17: Thank you.
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23: Younger viewers who advertisers want to reach are usually out and about on Friday nights. TV networks sometimes air one-time programming to fill their time slots. The Fox network, which still didn't have a full programming lineup, aired spectacular programs, which included lots of sensational home video, things like When Animals Attack or When Buildings Collapse. One episode was When Spaceships Crash. It featured fake or debunked pictures of UFOs. There were even some scenes, reenacted dramatizations, of UFO site recoveries. A disclaimer at the beginning and end of the broadcast told the audience that many of the scenes were not real. But some people who watched it stuck around for the program that came on next, about FBI agents investigating paranormal phenomena. With a ready-made audience already there, The X-Files attracted more than 10 million viewers when it premiered on this day, September 10th, 1993. And on this day, reaching the right audience is critical for success. I'm Chris Conley.
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0: Well, hi, Joe Gigante, regular Joe. Want to thank Dixon Wolf for coming in. He's got, obviously, on a day like this, a busy day and a young family to take care of. So we appreciate it. Make sure to check him out, tpusa.com or tpaction.com. Those are the websites. Now, we're going to get back into the thick of things in the next hour with the president, what he said at last night's convention. But prior to the event and during the event, interviews were being done with a number of the members of the administration, including Chris Wright, Energy Secretary, who explained why we're having difficulty getting gas prices down.
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0: Why? Because they would rather buy gas, their fuel from other countries, make us dependent on those countries, than be independent. That's not leadership.
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2: What follows is an important question from Milwaukee County Judge David Borowski.
3: Why is the Sheriff's Department handing laptops or iPads to defendants?
2: There's only one reason, and that's David Crowley. David Crowley gave tablets to every inmate in Milwaukee County, regardless of their crime. And what happened next? A domestic abuser used a county-issued tablet to contact and threaten his victim more than 1,500 times. A triple murder suspect used one to intimidate a witness. Another inmate accessed child pornography. And who signed off on the program? David Crowley. Not once. Twice. David Crowley even authorized the program again in 2025.
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8: Giving out refunds, promising dividends. I'm Dave Anthony, Fox News. That's what President Trump's doing on day two of the first ever Republican midterm convention, an announcement from the White House that nearly 1 million Americans will each get $500 Obamacare refunds, claiming they were overcharged by the Biden administration. This after the president pledged last night, closing out the first day of the convention in Dallas.
9: If the Republicans win the House of Representatives and the United States Senate, I will issue a dividend to every adult citizen in the United States of America for $5,000.
8: That could cost over $1 trillion. GOP Senate Leader John Thune tells Fox.
10: We'll cross that bridge when we come to it. And obviously, as the president, the condition he put on it is elect us. And I think the focus, the emphasis that he was making there, and I think this is a clear one between us and the Democrats, is he wants more money in the pockets of the American people.
8: Democrats blame the president going to war with Iran for driving up prices. Regular gas up 12 cents the last 2 days. Diesel hit a record high this morning, just shy of $6 a gallon. And a report this morning shows wholesale inflation rose last month. The annual rate now 5.4%.
11: The PPI report is expected to factor into the Federal Reserve's decision whether to raise interest rates at next week's meeting, which wraps up on Wednesday, though the Fed will also be looking closely at the Consumer Price Index released on Friday.
8: Fox's Jenny Casola. Back to the Iran conflict.
12: Fox has confirmed that U.S. military planes have been damaged in Jordan by an Iranian ballistic missile attack. One A-10 Warthog plane lost its wing. Eight other jets received minor damage, but they're already back in action. Now, this attack occurred after the U.S. destroyed five Iranian tankers.
8: Fox's Steve Harrigan in Tel Aviv. The Supreme Court has again just rejected congressional redistricting in Missouri, blocking Republican attempts to get around a state Supreme Court ruling that orders them to use old district maps in the November elections. America's listening to Fox News.
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1: This hasn't happened in any state in 8 years. Rhode Island's governor's been primaried out, and it wasn't even close. Governor Dan McKee's Democratic challenger, Helena Foulkes, won the primary by 25 points.
2: I know a lot of people are worn out by politics right now, and who can blame them?
1: Foulkes may face Republican Aaron Gukian in November. He has a narrow lead in the GOP primary for governor. In Rhode Island Senate race, incumbent Democrat Jack Reed defeated his progressive primary challengers. He'll face Republican Ray McKay. In Florida, a Republican senator is refusing to debate her socialist challenger.
3: Her Democratic opponent says she'll debate Ashley Moody, but the Florida incumbent senator has turned down an offer for a matchup against State Representative Angie Nixon ahead of a special general election in November. Moody, who was appointed to fill the Senate seat vacated by Secretary of State Marco Rubio, declining to take part in the debate, Action News Jax planned with the University of North Florida in Jacksonville, saying she's not going to give a state or any attention to someone who quotes the Communist Manifesto. Nixon saying Moody's dodging the debate because she's terrified of the millions of Floridians sick of her corporate corruption and refusal to actually work for the people of Florida. Lillian Wu, Fox News.
1: Days after the Amazon cargo plane crash in Miami, the National Transportation Safety Board has interviewed the two pilots about what went wrong.
4: One of the two pilots repeatedly warned they were coming in too fast and at the last second urged them to abort the landing. The agency says the other pilot didn't consistently respond to the speed warnings before the crash. The plane barreled off the runway and smashed into a van carrying workers. It then hit a compact SUV as the aircraft slid across a road and caught fire. The five people killed were all in the van. Five others were hurt. Tom Rigotti, Fox News.
1: On Wall Street, the Dow's down 256 points. The Nasdaq's dropping 113. I'm Dave Anthony. This is Fox
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11: Well, hello there, and welcome, Joe Giganti. Your regular Joe here with you, hour number three already of this edition of the Regular Joe Show. 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Through the good, through the bad, through the difficult, through the happy, that's what we're here each and every day. And it only is made as good as it can be when you're a part of it. Of course, you can weigh in, 888-737-1737 is the number. 888-737-1737 is the number to call. 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Now, we do have good news to kick off this hour. As we do recall, we do remember. Again, it's very difficult. There's a very funny radio bit. Well, it's an outtake of Casey Kasem when he's doing the American Top 40, and he has to transition from this really sad story, I think it's someone's like dog died or something, and then he has to introduce an up-tempo song. And the outtakes are hysterical because, you know, Casey Kasem was always known as like that. He's just always so happy and easygoing and funny and so forth. Like, kind of loses it and drops a bunch of F-bombs. And it's just funny to listen to. But it's a real thing, right? I mean, I want to bring good news each and every day, every hour of each and every show that we do. But, I mean, it's difficult on days when you have that kind of cloud hanging over you of what happened a year ago. This is a difficult week in general. Not only do we remember a year ago the absolute heinous assassination of Charlie Kirk, but we sit on the eve of the 25th commemoration of the 9/11 attacks, and those are just they're hard things to deal with. But the other thing I just encourage people is, honestly, if you're struggling with it, that's a good sign. It's a much worse sign if you can just kind of blithely go through the day and be like, well, whatever. Today's no different than any other day. Doesn't affect me. That's not a good thing. It's good to remember. It's good to still feel that pain that's related to it. But there's also, again, the upside of it, the positive. I mean, post Charlie's assassination, the number of chapters chartered in high schools and colleges around the country went off the scale. And then we have events like this Saturday, the Rally for Liberty that we're doing in the Manawa Rodeo Grounds from 11:30 to 1:30. I'll be emceeing the event. Tom Tiffany, our gubernatorial candidate in Wisconsin, will be there. Sheriff Tim Wills. A number of other people will be joining us on stage. There'll be food, music, and obviously the opportunity. And I think this is a very important, particularly in these moments when we have a back-to-back thing, right? The anniversary of Charlie's assassination, the anniversary of 9/11. It's important to spend time to network with, fellowship with fellow conservatives. And that's the big part of this that you get. Not only do you get a chance to meet candidates, hear from them directly, to be able to interact with them, ask questions. That's a very important part of the work that's being done. But you most importantly get to interact, realize that by no means are we some small group. There's a lot of us. And I think it does people's hearts good to see that, to interact with those people. So please, come on and join us this Saturday from 11:30 to 1:30 in Manawa, Rodeo Grounds in Manawa, Wisconsin. Those details available at regjoeshow.com. And then Saturday evening, the third annual Wisconsin Conservative Coalition Gala Dinner is taking place. The featured speaker is Liz Collin. She's going to be awesome. That begins, doors open at 5 o'clock, the Capitol Center in Appleton. You can get information on the website, regjoeshow.com, or go directly to their website to buy a ticket, wi-cc.com. This, again, is another way we keep it going forward. You heard our caller, Tim, last hour. His eighth-grade son, Henry, not only remembering, but having the kind of the presence of mind as the kid that's going to be in charge, you know, gets his week to take the flag, put the flag up and take it down, choosing the week and choosing to remember both Charlie Kirk as well as 9/11, that's hope right there. And matter of fact, I got to reach out to talk to our friends over at Turning Point and see if we can't do something fun for Henry, for what he's doing today to honor Charlie. So we'd love to hear from you on that, as well as the big question coming out of last night's first evening of the first ever midterm convention, President Trump bringing down the House with a promise that if Republicans continue to run the House and the Senate, it'll make a big difference in your pocket.
10: If the Republicans win the House of Representatives and the United States Senate, both of them, because of our economic, tremendous economic success, like in history we've never had anything like what's happening, but because of our tremendous strength and success economically, I will issue a dividend to every adult citizen in the United States of America for $5,000.
11: So the question is, do you think this is a great idea? Now, liberals They're saying it's tantamount to trying to pay off the voters. Well, if that were true, then no politician could ever run on tax cuts. Because if he said, look, we're going to cut your taxes by $5,000, every taxpayer is going to see a reduction in taxes of $5,000. From a legal point of view, what's the difference? He's not giving you money to vote. He's saying this is what we're going to do because we'll be able to continue the success. Now, there's a lot of questions. Tom wrote in. He said, I'd love a $5,000 dividend. He said, you bet. Tom, you should have said, you betcha. It's not that, Tom, though. I get it. But he said, however, doesn't the proposed budget include a $20 trillion shortfall in funding? How do we pay a dividend without adding to the deficit? Well, I mean, first of all, what they're doing is giving you your own money back. Let's bear that in mind. The answer to our deficit is never going to really come from taxing people more. We need to start cutting more. We need to start eliminating more. Now, this administration is doing a great job going after fraud, and we're talking billions and billions of dollars. And, yeah, that's not $20 trillion, but, I mean, it all starts to add up over time. But the other side of it is, and yet another reason why we must grow the conservative majority, and I said conservative majority in the House and Senate, is we need people in the Congress that will have the intestinal fortitude and the backbone to actually start cutting spending. This isn't a revenue. You can have, I just had this conversation with my adult son. He's looking kind of down the road of what he wants to do, and he knows it takes money to get there. And I said, well, you know, you have to look at the problem. Do you have an expense problem or do you have a revenue problem in terms of getting there, not having what he wants to get there? And then the short answer for him is it's more revenue than expenses. He's keeping his expenses intact. So then you have to find ways to generate more revenue. When it comes to our national debt and our federal government in general, we do not have a revenue problem. We have never had a revenue problem. The government has always been generous at taking more of our money than they deserve to have and have done it for ages, far too long. The problem that we have had and we continue to have is a spending problem. We are spending far too much on things. We don't need to spend money on transgender studies in parts of Africa, or to educate people on, you know, the 17 flavors of gender in Morocco or whatever it might be. And that's Planned Parenthood. We shouldn't be spending a penny on Planned Parenthood. And there's any number of things that we could start cutting, and everyday regular Americans wouldn't even notice. Wouldn't even notice, other than the fact that we wouldn't have the debt we have. And hopefully the government wouldn't be taking as much money as they are. So I understand the concern. I'm not concerned. Here's the thing. When the government has less of our money, technically they have less to spend. I mean, yeah, they go to deficit spending. But that becomes a question of our Congress doing their job. They have the power of the purse strings, and they need to start using it. They need to start cutting. The issue in this case is not a revenue question. They have more revenue than they deserve. They're just spending too much, and we need people that are serious about it that aren't going to flip every time they get a sob story about, well, I need this. Now, again, there are certain safety nets that we built that we have to maintain, or at least we can't just pull the rug out. I think that's foolish as well. You know, that we haven't gotten deeply into this yet. And again, time does not allow it today. But Rebecca Clayfish, when she ran for governor in the state of Wisconsin, I thought one of the strongest propositions she offered was on eliminating the benefits cliff. You know, everyone's outraged when there's people making their life on welfare, not doing enough. And there's been a lot of great programs, welfare to work programs, getting people back to work, taking care of themselves. And if we do it the right way, it instills a sense of dignity that is attractive to every human being, and they'll want it. But one of the things some of these programs have created, when we, again, when you turn the ship quickly. You may say, yeah, we're turning the ship faster than anyone has, but and you run it into on ground or run into an iceberg, not so good. So, again, there has to be a thought process that goes to this. So the short version of the benefits cliff is where you have a hard number that once you get to this number, you lose everything, whatever benefits you have. But if it's done improperly, what that will end up doing is you will get the rubber band effect where somebody will hit that level of so-called independence, and that will only last 2, 3, 6 months because what they're doing, what they're making, isn't quite enough to really be independent. So they end up falling back under that number for any number of reasons, going back onto benefits. Or you have people that maintain an income so they, or no income so they don't have to get off the benefits at all because it's simpler to them to do this. Her basic proposal was to create a tiered system that rather than this just this sharp drop, you have a transitional period where you move them into a position where they can actually have sustained independence and do it in an effective way. And it's not popular with a lot of Republicans, but we have to be in the reality of we have people in this position. How do we get them out of this position long term? And I think that, again, we have to be practical in it. But most importantly, going back to your question, Tom, we need a government that's serious about vetting what they're spending. That's not happening. Now, quickly, I want to play a sound bite before we hit the break because we have good news to share. This coming from Kelly Loeffler. She is the administrator of the Small Business Administration in the Trump administration, talking to CBS's The Takeout with Major Garrett, saying, look, we have some really good numbers, and this bodes well for strengthening the economy.
12: We're going to be talking about not just a historic convention, but a historic presidency that is already delivering 19 months into this administration on key promises to the American people. And we already have the results. If you saw last week's blockbuster job numbers, almost triple the expectations, those are the types of expectations this president has been exceeding time and again. And we are thrilled to be talking about them because the contrast could not be sharper. Contrasting socialism of the Democrats or free enterprise capitalism and how it's working under this administration to lift all Americans up. The contrast couldn't be more clear.
11: And she's absolutely right. And we do have that encouragement. And that's why we try to bring it to you. Don't let the noise get in the way of keeping a focus on the goal and the fact that we are moving towards those goals.
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15: Stiction, that sticky friction, undermines the performance of diesel engines. Third-party ASTM testing verifies that Stiction Eliminator removes 2 times as much stiction than any alternative on the retail shelf. 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

0: Welcome back, Joe Gigante. Here, regular Joe, want to go right to the phones. Moscow Bob's on the line. Hello, Bob. How are you on this fine day?
1: Doing good. It is a fine day in Moscow. It's about 70 degrees today, which is very nice.
0: But I'm calling
1: because I totally agree with you with Planned Parenthood that they should not receive a single penny of federal dollars because we have the Affordable Care Act, which Barack Obama, Nancy Pelosi, and all the Democrats said would give every American insurance. So what do we need a free health care clinic for? Second thing,
0: very true.
1: Any state that gives money to illegal immigrants for health care, food stamps, free education in the state school systems should lose all federal funding effective immediately.
0: Well, the Trump administration has been trying to do this, and effectively they are doing it right now with certain states, where they basically said, if you have sanctuary policies, whether it's a city or a state, they've identified 11 states, multiple counties, and numerous cities that fall under this, and they said, we're going to withhold federal dollars until you give up these sanctuary policies. That's been taken to court, not all of them. Some are being fought out in court right now. Some are not even that far along. Some have gotten there. And some initial decisions that have come down is judges claiming for separation of power that the executive branch cannot unilaterally withhold congressionally approved funding. So effectively, the courts have tried to shut down what President Trump is doing. Now, I agree with the premise of what the president's trying to do and what you're saying. But this is, again, if we want it to work and to have teeth, we need more conservatives in the Senate and the House so they can codify some of these desires, some of these executive orders into law. I'm sure the left will still fight it, right? They're still going to take it to court, but at least it follows the prescription that these judges are saying it needs to be within constitutional bounds. So this president has tried to do just about everything, and at every turn he has been challenged in the courts by the left by weak leadership on the Republican side. Claiming they can't get their people, whatever it might be. So that's why he continually tries to invent new ways to get the job done. I think it's a great concept. I think what it's going to take, and Bob and I appreciate the call, is it all comes down to, again, we need more people, more of our people, that can vote for these things to make it happen. Just like the Save America Act, even getting leadership in there, that would be considered, I heard someone say today, well, the good reason not to nuke the filibuster, when Democrats come in, then they could do this, and the other thing with 51 votes when they're in control. Here's the newsflash. If Democrats are in control, they can nuke the filibuster just like we can. The difference is they will do it, and right now our people lack the intestinal fortitude to get it done. The answer is, and I know it seems trite to some, we've got to have more conservatives with backbones that will fight to get the job done. So, again, I agree with you completely. This administration is actively doing it. Some of the states, they've acquiesced to the judges. I don't recall. It may be Wisconsin. I don't recall. There's a state where they have yet to release the funds, where the judge came in and said, you can't do this. And the administration's like, yeah, we haven't sent the check. We're working on it. Bookkeeping's on the job. They'll get the checks going. And it's been like 6 months, and they still haven't sent the money. So they're trying, but again, this is where we come in. We've got to make the difference, give them more people to work with in the Congress.
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7: August was a disappointing month for home sales. Existing home sales slumped 2% to the lowest level in more than a year. Median home sales price rose 1.6% in the month, topping $429,000. Lawrence Yoon, chief economist for the National Association of Realtors, says it's not surprising considering high mortgage rates. Crude oil prices continue to keep stocks under pressure. The global benchmark Brent crude has topped $105 a barrel, and West Texas Intermediate U.S. oil rose over $100. Also, the producer price index for August wholesale inflation rose 5.4% for the year, up 4.6%, excluding food and energy. That's your Fox Business Report. I'm Jimmy Coselda. 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

0: Well, hello there and welcome. Joe Gigante, your regular Joe here with you on this third hour of this edition of the Regular Joe Show. Now, at the event last evening, the first ever Republican midterm convention, I think it's a great idea. And I'm getting a lot of text messages on the $5,000 dividend. No one's really weighing in on whether or not they like it as much as they're kind of more asking, well, what about this? And where is it going to come, you know, these kind of background, which is fair enough. I'm going to answer that, address that in a moment. But I'm curious, I guess here's a question. If you received a check in the mail on November 15th for $5,000 to you and $5,000 to your spouse or your significant other, your life partner, whatever it might be, what are you going to do with those checks? I'm asking, would you deposit them? Or are you going to throw them away? Are you going to shred them? Are you going to send them back and say, I'm opposed this terribly? And I'm not being facetious. Charlie's giving me a look like I'm asking in all sincerity. I my godfather, who's my uncle, who did very well in life. And when he retired, he didn't want Social Security. Even though he paid into it, he said, I don't need it. It's insolvent, so I'd rather they keep the money. And he actually contacted the Social Security Administration to try to work out something where they wouldn't send him the money, where they would just keep the money because he'd rather it go to people that needed it more than he did. So that's why I'm asking, is because there are people that will do that. And I'm just curious with this proposal, if it actually happened, what would you do if you got that check? Now, there were a lot of people speaking. Some came as a shock and a surprise. It was time for Senator Dave McCormick, Republican senator from Pennsylvania, to take the stage. He was introduced via video from Senator John Fetterman, the Democrat from Pennsylvania.
1: I'm going to stand with America. I'm always going to reject the extremes in socialism and that anti-American way of life. Dave McCormick is the kind of senator that gets the job done, and he's going to fight for Pennsylvania. I'm proud to count him as my friend. Right back over my shoulder, that's the iconic U.S. Steel Mill. And that's exactly the kind of thing that will work together and will work with President Trump to fight and defend the steel way of life right here in the Steel Valley.
0: So there you have a shock moment. The Democrat senator introducing his state partner, you know, the other senator from the state of Pennsylvania. Of course, this too made liberal heads spin. You'd have thought you were watching an episode of The Exorcist. With the reaction to it all, what does it mean? I mean, we know they're already gunning for John Fetterman because he's not towing the line. Now, of course, there are those salivating, maybe he'll become a Republican. Maybe he'll throw into this. Well, here's what I would say. If John Fetterman's going to convert to being a Republican, he has to convert his actual policies to Republican policies. Now, I get it. He's been good on a few things. He's saying, I don't want to have anything to do with the socialists in this party. I don't support it. I don't want to see the Democrats taking over. But make no mistake about it, John Fetterman is no Republican. Perhaps this is the first step, right? Maybe he's beginning his journey. We don't know. We'll watch and see. I can tell you one thing, from a strategic point of view, it's a bold move for him. He was already in the crosshairs of the Democratic Party establishment. What was about 2 weeks ago, a new X handle was created. Former staffers of, I forget what it is, it's Fetterman, former staffers or former staffers of Fetterman, they're promising that on the 14th of this month, they're going to jaw-dropping information about the senator and why he's really not who you think he is, and basically that they've been propping him up all this time. I mean, they're already coming for him. It seems like he's going to take it head on. Be like, all right, look, you want to go scorched earth? I'll go scorched earth. I'll show up at a Republican convention via video, say I like working with a guy that's a Republican, and see what that does. It's an interesting thing to find. Now, could he have a Road to Damascus experience? Perhaps. But remember, the road to Damascus changed Saul into Paul. After the road to Damascus, Saul stopped killing Jews. He stopped going after people, stopped doing the bad. He started preaching the gospel of Jesus Christ. If it's going to be a real road to Damascus, there's a lot of issues Fetterman's going to have to make some pretty major, pretty radical changes on. Just putting out there food for thought. It's just like Californians going to Texas and trying to Californianize Texas. I don't want liberal Democrats flipping to Republican Party so they can get elected, but then trying to water things down, wet water, by the way, according to Melanie Stansberry out of New Mexico, wet water down the beliefs of the party. That doesn't, we don't win with that. Now, when it comes to winning, our president, he was on tap last night. He was right on point. He started, by the way, he called out the big race. Obviously, they're in Texas. The U.S. Senate race between James Talafrico and in Paxton, the current Attorney General, Ken Paxton. Paxton not doing as well as one would hope. The president came out swinging.
2: He described himself as a person who hates Christianity, says that God is transgender. He called the American flag a complicated symbol of hate, claimed that the Ten Commandments are a form of fascism, and when he was asked what he loved most in the world, he said, I love transgender children, which... He was also somebody that hated eating meat. But he ran a campaign to beat meat. He called it beat meat. I don't know what the hell he meant by that.
0: The face the president made when he said that was absolutely priceless. And really, you can't make this up. He really called, I mean, really? The president went on to say, look, I mean, he like a lot of things, he flip-flopped on his meat.
2: But it was bad for his image, so he started eating meat. And he recently... it's getting worse. I'm getting myself in trouble. It's getting worse.
0: I'm sorry. I appreciate the sense of humor because it's so crazy and it's so absurd. Now, it said his image was bad. Now, this is a very tight race, we keep being told. And by all accounts... public polling, it is a tight race. Talafrico has outraised Paxton like 10 to 1 or 7 to 1, 8 to 1. It's a pretty big gap. But they must be worried. Because if that's what you have, you got that big gap, you're winning in the polls, why do you suddenly start changing all of your main positions? Which is exactly what Talafrico's done. Not just on meat and beating it, but on other things, things that he said were really important. And I'm sorry, just a quick correction for all the liberals right in. He did not say that God was transgendered. The president misspoke. He said he was non-binary, which doesn't make it any better. Now, cut number 15, Talarico, he's talking about, he's being questioned by a Fox News reporter, Brooke Taylor. And the question becomes, well, what do you think about, have you changed your position on men and women's sports?
3: And what about biological men competing in women's sports? That's a big deal here in Texas.
4: That's right. And I oppose trans athletes playing in girls' sports if it endangers safety or fairness. Every sport has to be safe and fair. As a former public school teacher, I care a lot about our student athletes. I care a lot about our students. And so I will oppose trans athletes playing in girls' sports if it risk, safety, or fairness.
0: So he was all in on the radical. Remember, he loves trans kids. Now he's like, get in the back seat. Get to the back of the bus. I got to win this race. And you got to wonder if you're the transgender community, are you okay being relegated? And I mean, all the qualifiers. Well, if it's this and this and that. I mean, look, I don't trust him. I don't think he really changed his positions. But the fact that he's publicly saying this means he's worried that he's not going to win. That it's not as tight, not as much of a fait accompli as one would have to be. He also claimed that there's like 57 flavors of gender at one point. Brooke Taylor asked about that as well.
3: So during the 2021 hearing, you said there are six biological sexes. Do you still believe that, standing here with me right now?
4: No. I've missed the mark on some of my past statements. I will be the first to admit it. What I meant is that there are two sexes, and then there's a small percentage of people with genetic abnormality.
0: Okay, ladies and gentlemen, I understand, as do you, that Democrats have no respect for the American people, left, right, center. And they think they are the smartest people and that everybody else are drooling fools. And they can say anything they want and you'll fall for it because you're just not smart enough like they are. That being said, do they really believe anyone thinks that when he said that there were six genders, that he simply meant, no, there's two with some hermaphrodites? Because the math doesn't work. He actually made a joke about, well, I'm not really good at math. That, and again, if you're that radical transgender community, how does it feel to get thrown under the bus just to get the W? You are so disposable to the people that claim they love you. He said, "This is my favorite thing in the world are trans kids." Well, if that's how he treats his favorite thing in the world, what do you think he's going to treat the rest of Texas? Pretty badly, my guess. And then they came up with that question about God. Do you still really think that God is non-binary?
3: In 2021, you said God is both masculine and feminine and everything in between. God is non-binary. Do you still stand by that?
4: I was being provocative with that statement. I get that. What I was trying to say is that you can't use human categories to define God. And that's not controversial theologically.
0: Okay, you weren't being provocative. You're being retarded. Let's use words accurately. When you made the comment, sure, you thought you were being provocative. It's because you were revealing how you feel, what you really think. And I get this argument. He's trying to actually rely on actual theological arguments that God the Father is there's no human. That's where you have God the Son. But yet, Mr. Tallarico, who's supposed to be some religious person in his group, how did Jesus teach us to pray? Our Father. So just stop. Again, you can try to fool. I'm sure the drooling masses of left-wing voters love you, but we're not so foolish. Oh, and by the way, speaking of his faith, this from townhall.com. Tallarico pastor thinks that the congregation still wishes Trump had been killed in Butler. So he belongs to St. Andrew's Presbyterian Church in Austin, where he apparently has been a member since he was 2 years old. For the last 35 years, the main pastor, Reverend Jim Rigby, who Tallarico calls one of his mentors, has been the main leader. But Rigby is joined by the Right Reverend Babs Miller. I'm sorry, you cannot take someone serious as a reverend when their first name is Babs, but whatever. The Right Reverend Babs Miller is minister to the parish. This according to the Progressive Church's website. In a video that's been obtained by Town Hall Media, old Babs states, quote, "We still have people in this church who wish that the young man had not just nicked his ear, but had been more successful," obviously referencing Thomas Matthew Crooks, the 20-year-old who tried to kill Donald Trump in Butler, PA. She went on to say in the same video, "If you polled our members," this is a Christian Presbyterian church, "if you polled our members and asked them if they were Christian, agnostic, or atheist, the vast majority would say agnostic or atheist because they don't buy the religion that we got from the Puritans." This is James Tallarico's base of faith. Well, of course, if you claim to be a Christian who's an atheist or agnostic, well, then it's pretty easy to get on TV with Fox News and lie about every position you stake in some vain attempt that you think you can get some Texans to cross the aisle and vote for you.
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6: What follows is an important question from Milwaukee County Judge David Borowski.
7: Why is the Sheriff's Department handing laptops or iPads to defendants?
6: There's only one reason, and that's David Crowley. David Crowley gave tablets to every inmate in Milwaukee County, regardless of their crime. And what happened next? A domestic abuser used a county-issued tablet to contact and threaten his victim more than 1,500 times. A triple murder suspect used one to intimidate a witness. Another inmate accessed child pornography. And who signed off on the program? David Crowley. Not once. Twice. David Crowley even authorized the program again in 2025.
7: It's preposterous.
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16: Hakeem, if you just had any memory at all, remember, at the big party in New York, they were saying, you're next.
17: Yeah.
16: And he is.
17: Mm-hmm.
16: He just doesn't know it yet.
5: Right.

0: Well, hello there and welcome. Joe Giganti wrapping up on this third and final hour of the show. Now, again, there's been a lot of people weighing in. It's been a very tight show with all the information, but I just want to quickly, a couple quick ones. Marlene wrote and said, good morning, Rig Joe. Did you hear the big if in Tallarico's comments on transgender men in women's sport? I did, of course, and I appreciate you pointing out. That's my whole point. It's all qualified. None of it's real. Scott said, I would use the $5,000 and invest it into my retirement if I got it. Steve at work said, I'd put it in the bank, pay off loans, and a little left over, try and finally get the privacy fence for our house. Good idea. I make good money. We are considered middle class, which I think is the worst with how much everything costs. We get no help like lazy people who rely on the government and don't make enough to be comfortable to start a savings. Never thought it would be like that, making the most money I've ever made in my life. But again, and Steve, I hear you. A lot of people are feeling it. This president is actually trying to change that. And that's where, again, it comes down to these elections. I wish it weren't that way, but it is the way it is. Now, Brandon Gill spoke yesterday. He's one of the earlier speakers, the great congressman from Texas. And, you know, he wanted to make sure that he gave the proper recognition to where they were.
1: I think it's only appropriate that we kick this convention off properly with a land acknowledgement. I'd like to acknowledge that we stand here today in the great state of Texas in the United States of America, the ancestral homeland of great American patriots, pioneers, and explorers who put down roots, fought for freedom all over the globe, and bled and died to build the greatest civilization ever known to man.
0: Now that is a good land acknowledgement, from my point of view at least, because we stand on the shoulders of giants that helped to build this land, to give us this opportunity at self-rule. It's our job to orient ourselves to the true, the good, the beautiful.

0: tablet to contact and threaten his victim more than 1,500 times. 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Not once, twice. David Crowley even authorized the program again in 2025.
1: It's preposterous.
2: He's right. 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
6: A new map loses again. I'm Lisa Brady, Fox News. The U.S. Supreme Court rejecting the latest push for Missouri to use a Trump-backed map for the midterm elections after a court ordered the state to return to an older map. A court fight that has also led to a contempt hearing today for Missouri's Secretary of State.
7: The Missouri Supreme Court ordering Secretary of State Denny Hoskins to a contempt hearing after the High Court previously ruled that the state could not use Republican-drawn congressional maps for the midterms unless voters approved, but then a federal judge barred the old maps, ordering Hoskins to use the new map instead. He followed the conflicting order, leading to the contempt proceedings.
6: Fox's Jeff Manasso. It's not yet clear how today's U.S. Supreme Court decision might impact the contempt hearing. Day two of the Republicans' midterm convention after the first night featured a lengthy speech from President Trump and a promise of $5,000 dividend checks for all U.S. adults if Republicans keep the House and Senate.
8: Very much like a successful company will do a cash distribution to its shareholders.
6: Though critics are raising questions about the legality and the cost, which could top $1 trillion, the president will wrap up that convention tonight after a keynote address from Vice President J.D. Vance. As Democrats plan another day outside the arena in Dallas, arguing Americans are struggling with the cost of living and blaming the president's policies, including the conflict with Iran. President Trump is reportedly denying information about damage to U.S. jets in Jordan from an Iranian missile attack this week, though Fox News confirmed a CBS report of damage to multiple aircraft.
9: No Americans died in the assault, which was conducted against the Muwaffaq Salty Air Base in Jordan. U.S. forces reportedly launched more than 30 Patriot missiles defending against the Iranian strike.
6: Fox's Jonathan Savage. Those strikes followed U.S. attacks on Iranian oil tankers after Iran tried to hit a U.S. warship. 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
6: A day after the president's pledge of a possible post-election payment, the Trump administration is now promising $500 rebate checks to an estimated 1 million Obamacare enrollees across 30 states. The White

0: House claiming those people were overcharged by the Biden administration for fees. This after the cost of Affordable Care Act insurance rose for many Americans following a fight over extending COVID-era subsidies. One Democrat drawing cheers during the Republican convention.
1: Pennsylvania Republican U.S. Senator Dave McCormick was introduced to the RNC crowd Wednesday by his fellow Pennsylvanian Democrat John Fetterman, whose moderate and conciliatory stances have earned him some warmth among the GOP.
2: And yes, he's in a different party, but I'm proud to count him as my great friend.
1: Fetterman's intro was on video. Meanwhile, the Senate's Republican majority leader, who many blame for not passing the Save America Act, drew a cold welcome.
3: John Thune is here from the Senate. Where's John? Where's John? No, John is working hard. He's got great opposition.
1: In Dallas, Evan Brown, Fox News.
0: The head of soccer's governing world body, FIFA, is losing more support for his re-election bid.
4: The French Football Federation withdrawing support for Gianni Infantino. A close ally of President Trump, Infantino is seeking re-election next year. He's been under pressure since being forced to abandon a plan to seek private investors in a company that would run FIFA's tournaments, including the World Cup. One of those investors was Josh Kushner, the brother of Trump's son-in-law, Jared Kushner. A number of European soccer associations had already withdrawn backing for Infantino. Frank Lanza, Fox News.
0: Stocks sliding as oil prices rise again. U.S. crude now topping $101 a barrel. The Dow's down 296. I'm Lisa Brady, Fox News.
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0: Welcome back in to Clay and Buck. We will get some of your calls here and your feelings about how the RNC in Dallas is going so far. Clay's actually going to be in Dallas. Later on, we'll have our friend Jade Warwick of Jade Warwick Report. She's at the RNC reporting from there on the floor. She'll join us in the third hour to kind of tell us what's been going on and how it's all looking. A lot of focus on Ken Paxton last night from, I shouldn't say a lot of focus, but it's clearly a focus of the efforts of the RNC in Texas to get more enthusiasm and attention on that race, because the polls are saying it's closer than it should be, whether you believe the polls or not. I mean, it doesn't really matter. It's just giving us a snapshot right now. But this Tallarico guy, oh, we got some more on this Tallarico fellow to discuss here. He is a slippery one, which is not a surprise, I'm sure, to any of you. And you'll want to hear his latest take on some of this stuff when we come back in just a minute. So like I said, light up those lines, hit us with those talkbacks, and we will make sense of all the craziness. Do you want your data off the internet? We all do. All you have to do is track down every data broker that has your info. The problem is there are hundreds of them, and each one has its own opt-out form. Some make you upload a photo of your ID to the people selling your data. Some just ignore you completely. A recent Senate report found brokers making opt-outs harder on purpose. Broken links, buried forms, requests that go nowhere. So deleting yourself by hand isn't just a task. It's a part-time job that never really ends, because the data creeps back up online about you. 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
16: Enjoy the sunshine and low humidity the next couple of days. This afternoon, sunny, high 76, mostly clear tonight, low 55. Tomorrow, mostly sunny, high near 80. On Saturday, morning showers possible, mostly sunny, high 81. Partly cloudy and cooler on Sunday, high 72. From Fox 11, your station for severe weather coverage, I'm Pete Petoniak for News Talk WTAQ.
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3: Good afternoon. I'm Rachel Charniak. Green Bay Packers running back Josh Jacobs had his first court hearing today. Jacobs pleaded no contest to two misdemeanor counts stemming from a May altercation with his girlfriend. He had the opportunity to speak in court.
4: I fully understand the seriousness of the situation and I take full responsibility.
3: The judge gave Jacobs a $1,000 fine for battery and approved a deferred judgment agreement for September 10th of 2027. If Jacobs satisfies a set of requirements over the next year, the criminal damage to property charge will be dismissed. The requirements include counseling and avoiding contact with the victim. Today marks 1 year since the fatal shooting of conservative activist Charlie Kirk. Reflecting on this week's anniversary in an essay for the New York Times, his widow Erica Kirk noted that, quote, "the grief is always there, always," end quote, but she said she's learning that mourning and, quote, "living life at the same time are an important part of the rhythm of grief," end quote. Wisconsin Congressman Derek Van Orden was among the speakers last night at the Republican National Committee's midterm convention in Texas. Van Orden addressed topics including health care, veterans, affordability, and rural areas. Van Orden is being challenged for his reelection this year in Wisconsin's 3rd Congressional District by Democrat Rebecca Cook. Nina has broke ground on its $600,000 Kimberly Point Lighthouse renovation project. The project will restore the deteriorating interior and facade and create new ADA-accessible bathrooms. Former Mayor Jane Lang spearheaded the project before retiring this past spring.
5: The fact that we're making accessible bathrooms here and making the Lighthouse Preserve for generations to come, it's a continuing story of our community coming together to make access for everyone to enjoy this beautiful spot.
3: The Lighthouse will maintain the same appearance it's had for decades, just updated to ensure its preservation. The project is expected to be finished by next spring. New London officially has a new outdoor archery range. It was built by Eagle Scout candidate Colton Swanson for his service project. But flooding in Wapaka County in April presented some challenges for the project, with it being so close to the river.
6: Thankfully, none of the water touched this area. It stayed very dry up here, but it definitely set back some of the land usage. A lot of people couldn't get back here at the time, and it was just hard to get things rolling when I needed it to.
3: Swanson spent the past year working to obtain funding and supplies, develop structural drawings and timelines, and coordinate meetings to organize the build. Now here's your Fox 11 weather update.
7: Enjoy the sunshine and low humidity the next couple of days. This afternoon, sunny, high 76, mostly clear tonight, low 55. Tomorrow, mostly sunny, high near 80. On Saturday, morning showers possible, mostly sunny, high 81. Partly cloudy and cooler on Sunday, high 72.
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0: Welcome back in. Okay, welcome back into Clay and Buck. Man, the flock cameras. You are flocking to us with your comments about that. I knew that Ms. Coulter would get you guys fired up and wanting to talk about it and get into it some more. You are passionate on the subject. Let's go with the one talkback here. Jeff from Ohio, play F on the talkbacks.
1: Buck, Jeff from Cincinnati. There is a difference between privately used cameras in a private setting, such as Walmart or etc., but government surveillance use of cameras. There is a big difference. Whether you and Ann like to think about it or not, there is. That's how this works, and that's what we're upset about.
0: I mean, no one said there isn't a big difference. Just to be clear, there is a difference, but... 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Let's get into this some more. 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We'll talk flock cameras some more. 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
3: Good afternoon. I'm Rachel Charniak. Green Bay Packers running back Josh Jacobs will pay a $1,000 fine for the battery conviction, but will not go to jail after he reached a plea deal on misdemeanor charges stemming from an altercation with his girlfriend in May. Jacobs pleaded no contest to the two misdemeanors. Brown County Judge Mark Hammer said a no contest plea is treated like a guilty plea.
4: So you're pleading no contest to a single charge of battery. The maximum penalty on a battery charge, it's a misdemeanor offense, 9 months in the county jail and a $10,000 fine. Do you understand that?
5: Yes, sir.
4: You're pleading no contest to a separate count of criminal damage to property. That's a separate Class A misdemeanor. It's a separate 9 month maximum potential sentence and a separate $10,000 fine. Do you understand?
5: Yes.
3: If Jacob satisfies a set of requirements like counseling and avoiding contact with the victim over the next year, the criminal damage to property charge will be dismissed. The judge has approved a deferred judgment agreement for September 10th of 2027. President Trump is set to speak today during his visit to the National Medal of Honor Museum in Arlington, Texas. It comes ahead of night two of the Republican midterm convention in Dallas. There, he'll meet with several Medal of Honor recipients who have earned the nation's highest military award. Members of Turning Point USA unveiling a new statue of Charlie Kirk outside their headquarters in Phoenix, Arizona today, 1 year after he was assassinated. Arizona Congressman Andy Biggs.
6: Charlie is not just necessarily a teacher, a mentor to us and a friend, but he is a generational changing historical figure. He really is.
3: The suspect charged with assassinating him, Tyler Robinson, is set to go to trial for murder. Milwaukee County Executive David Crowley said he does not plan to renew a contract with Flock Safety when it expires at the end of this year. His comments come after issuing a directive for the county and municipalities to evaluate how the technology is used. The Democratic nominee for Wisconsin Governor's directive also pushes for limits on how the system is used, including access to and the sharing of data. I'm Rachel Charniak, WTAQ News, Talk Sports.
2: I'm Stuart Varney, and this is the Fox Business Report.
7: The major averages are falling for a fourth straight session and extending steep losses for the week as bond yields jump to multi-year highs as oil prices climb further amid growing investor concerns about the Iranian war. In the meantime, the European Central Bank raised interest rates today, saying it expected inflation to remain above target for an extended period. West Texas Intermediate crude is surging above $100 a barrel. Wholesale inflation accelerated in August, the producer price index rising 0.4% on a monthly basis and 5.4% year over year. More than a third of the August wholesale inflation increase was driven by a 24% month over month jump in diesel prices. Core PPI, which excludes food and energy, rose 0.2% month over month and 4.6% from a year earlier. That's your Fox Business Report. I'm Hillary Barsky, invested in you.
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13: Great weather today and tomorrow. A chance of some showers on Saturday morning. This afternoon, sunny, high 76. Tonight, mostly clear, low 55. Tomorrow, mostly sunny, high near 80. On Saturday morning, showers and thunderstorms are possible. Otherwise, becoming mostly sunny, high near 81. From Fox 11, your station for severe weather coverage, I'm Pete Pachoniak. 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

0: still at 10 House, the last left of those assigned there in 2001. He said he and his fellow FDNY members still welcome visitors who want to see the small station near Ground Zero. Argano's 65 now and drives the engine for 10 House. He says he's not ready to retire and will keep telling the story of 9/11 and his station's connection to it. In New York, Gernal Scott, Fox News.
1: U.S. oil prices soaring, and right now the Dow's down 357 points. I'm Lisa Brady, Fox News.
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0: Welcome back in here to Clay and Buck, and we have some talk facts and other fun things to get to here coming up. We're also going to be talking to Jade Warwick about her time at the midterm Dallas RNC convention, which is going on, and we've played you some of the highlights from Trump's speech last night on that. Let's see here. We have... Oh, I'm trying to pull up the latest here. Where is the latest on the talkbacks? We did Colby. We have done H, unidentified from California.
1: Hey, the reason everybody's dogpiling for the flock cameras is, you know, during COVID, they wanted to see if you were leaving your house when you weren't supposed to be. So in that sort of nightmare dystopian scenario, you know, they'll just deem that it's legal for them to do so. So there won't be removing the parts you don't like if it's legal. So if we come to this agreement to use cameras, then we also have to come to an agreement that this dystopian scenario arises. We all go out and remove these cameras by force.
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14: Enjoy the sunshine and low humidity the next couple of days. This afternoon, sunny, high 76, mostly clear tonight, low 55. Tomorrow, mostly sunny, high near 80. On Saturday, morning showers possible, mostly sunny, high 81. Partly cloudy and cooler on Sunday, high 72.
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9: You said you'd never buy your kid candy from the checkout aisle. 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
14: Great weather today and tomorrow. A chance of some showers on Saturday morning. This afternoon, sunny, high 76. Tonight, mostly clear, low 55. Tomorrow, mostly sunny, high near 80. On Saturday morning, showers and thunderstorms are possible, otherwise becoming mostly sunny, high near 81. From Fox 11, your station for severe weather coverage, I'm Pete Pitoniak for News Talk WTAQ.

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11: 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The Nichols Rural Fire Department's open house celebration, Saturday, September 12th from noon until 6, corner of Highway F and Crawl Road in Nichols. 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
13: News update, David Van Camp.
15: Well, in addition to promising the $5,000, Trump dividend or whatever it was?
13: Yes.
15: President Trump has announced that he will send $500 rebate checks to nearly 1 million Affordable Care Act enrollees from 30 states because they were charged excessive fees under President Joe Biden.
13: Well, more on that later. And now it's Nimrod's in the news.
16: When the going gets tough.
17: Damn it, this is too hard.
16: The dumb get dumber.
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17: I love the poorly educated.
13: All right. Nimrod's in the news. We go to North Carolina. Mooresville Mayor Chris Carney said that he is going to retire at the end of the month. This has been going on for a while. There's been lawsuits to release the video. He was going without pants for an extended period at night with a woman present.
15: God.
13: Yeah. Been a big scandal.
15: No Pants Wednesday.
13: And that's Nimrod's in the news.

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15: Enjoy the sunshine and low humidity the next couple of days. This afternoon, sunny, high 76, mostly clear tonight, low 55. Tomorrow, mostly sunny, high near 80. On Saturday, morning showers possible, mostly sunny, high 81. Partly cloudy and cooler on Sunday, high 72.
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7: Day two underway in Dallas. I'm Lisa Brady, Fox News, as Republicans try to rally voters to the polls in November with a midterm convention.
8: Our country is right now very strong.
7: President Trump describing record investment during a stop earlier today at the National Medal of Honor Museum in Texas. Wisconsin Republican Congressman Brian Stile telling Fox on the convention floor.
9: This is all about the contrast. This is about the high taxing policies of the Democrats with the Republicans trying to get money back in the pockets of people.
7: Democrats traveling to Dallas to counter that message.
10: Republicans are gathered here because they hope President Trump will somehow save

0: rules on mail-in ballots can proceed for use in the midterms. The implications are huge for the upcoming midterm elections, since about one-third of voters cast mail ballots.
1: Fox's Mike Emanuel. Separately, the U.S. Supreme Court rejecting the latest effort to use a new Republican-backed congressional map in Missouri, even though it was already used in an August primary. There have been conflicting rulings in Missouri, with the state Supreme Court ordering a return to the previous map for the midterms. Just getting word of a deadly tour bus crash in Switzerland, a Dutch tour bus overturning between two villages. Early reports of several people killed, others injured. Police say that bus hit a crash barrier. 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
5: Good afternoon. I'm Rachel Charniak. Green Bay Packers running back Josh Jacobs is avoiding jail time for an altercation with his girlfriend in May. Through a plea deal, the 28-year-old pleaded no contest today to misdemeanor battery and criminal damage to property charges. Brown County Judge Mark Hammer.
6: You're entering pleas of no contest today to certain charges. Is that what you want to do today?
7: Yes.
6: And you understand I'm going to treat pleas of no contest just like pleas of guilty in these proceedings?
7: Yes.
5: Jacobs was ordered to pay a $1,000 fine on the battery charge. He must also undergo counseling and avoid contact with the victim for 1 year for the criminal damage to property charge to be dismissed. A Bay Beach project that has been stretched for over several years now has a new plan. A paved shoreline trail would be paid for by a $2.4 million Environmental Protection Agency grant. A 400-foot wildlife viewing platform was supposed to be part of the project. Green Bay Parks Director Dan Dischite.
8: The bid for that wildlife viewing platform came in over $5 million. The EPA wanted their full $2.4 million to go towards the shoreline walk, which is still a good thing. That's not a bad thing.
5: The amended grant proposes expanding the 950-linear-foot shoreline trail to 3,700 linear feet. If approved by the City Council next week, construction could start next year. A Green Bay man is helping those on their sobriety journey. Later this month, Elliot Jans will celebrate 8.5 years sober. Despite having no experience building an app, Jans created the Sobriety Me app.
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5: 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Oshkosh residents can help choose the name of the new Westside Middle School. The school is located on the site of the former Shapiro STEM Academy and is slated to open in fall 2028. It'll become home to students currently enrolled at Perry Tipler and South Park Middle Schools. An online survey is open till 11:59 p.m. on Monday, September 28th. The Wisconsin State Patrol is conducting aerial enforcement this weekend in northeast Wisconsin. On Friday and Sunday, the State Patrol Air Support Unit will keep an eye out for traffic violations from the air over Wisconsin 57 in Door County. It'll do the same on Saturday on U.S. 10 in Wapaka County. 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
10: Great weather today and tomorrow. A chance of some showers on Saturday morning. This afternoon, sunny, high 76. Tonight, mostly clear, low 55. Tomorrow, mostly sunny, high near 80. On Saturday morning, showers and thunderstorms are possible, otherwise becoming mostly sunny, high near 81. From Fox 11, your station for severe weather coverage, I'm Pete Petoniak. 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
1: Good afternoon. I'm Rachel Charniak. After touring the National Medal of Honor Museum in Arlington, Texas today, President Trump addressed museum attendees and reporters. He joked about awarding the medal to himself.
2: The thing I really want is I want for myself a Congressional Medal of Honor, and I've studied it, and I will give it to myself. I have no problem, but I'm not allowed to. Can you believe it? The one thing I'm not allowed to do.
1: The remarks come amidst a two-day trip to the Lone Star State, where the president is headlining both nights of the Republican National Committee midterm convention at the American Airlines Center in Dallas. Lindsey Clancy's lawyer is still seeking a not guilty verdict. In a new motion, Kevin Reddington is calling for a finding of not guilty by reason of lack of criminal responsibility. After the judge in the case declared a mistrial last week, Reddington insists one juror did not follow the law. Clancy admitted to killing her three children but pleaded not guilty by reason of insanity. Green Bay Packers running back Josh Jacobs is avoiding jail time for an altercation with his girlfriend in May. Through a plea deal, the 28-year-old pleaded no contest today to misdemeanor battery and criminal damage to property charges. David Chestnoff, one of the lawyers representing Jacobs, spoke to the court on Jacobs' hosting of youth football camps and his donations towards ending hunger and homelessness.
3: This information reflects a consistent pattern of Josh giving back to his community, and we believe they speak to the character Josh has shown throughout his life, apart from the circumstances that bring us before the court today.
1: Jacobs was ordered to pay a $1,000 fine on the battery charge. He must also undergo counseling and avoid contact with the victim for 1 year for the criminal damage to property charge to be dismissed. On the 25th anniversary of the September 11th attacks, the Wisconsin 9/11 Memorial and Education Center is launching a $4 million capital campaign to build a permanent indoor education center in Kewaskum. Visitors would learn about the nearly 3,000 people killed in the attacks, including the 18 victims with Wisconsin ties, and about those who helped in the aftermath. I'm Rachel Charniak, 1360 AM and 97.5 FM, WTAQ. 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
6: Fox 11, the most accurate forecast team in Northeast Wisconsin. Another reason why the team that covers the storm has you covered.
7: I'm Elizabeth McDonald, and this is the Fox Business Report.
8: The major averages falling for a fourth straight session and extending steep losses for the week as inflation, oil, and bond yields climb. Semiconductors, industrials, and growth stocks driving Thursday's losses. A surge in oil prices is deepening inflation worries, with West Texas Intermediate crude settling over $102 a barrel. Wholesale inflation accelerated in August. The hotter PPI inflation report is strengthening the case for a Fed rate hike next week. Investors remain cautious before tomorrow's key CPI inflation data. The Dow down 317 points, the Nasdaq lower by 172, S&P 500 down 45. And Oracle stock is rising in extended trading after the database and cloud computing company issued stronger than forecast first quarter results, with its revenue rising nearly 30%. That's your Fox Business Report. I'm Hillary Barsky, invested in you.
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13: Great weather today and tomorrow. A chance of some showers on Saturday morning. This afternoon, sunny, high 76. Tonight, mostly clear, low 55. Tomorrow, mostly sunny, high near 80. On Saturday morning, showers and thunderstorms are possible. Otherwise, becoming mostly sunny, high near 81. From Fox 11, your station for severe weather coverage, I'm Pete Petoniak. 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
5: Good afternoon. I'm Rachel Charniak. Green Bay Packers running back Josh Jacobs is avoiding jail time for an altercation with his girlfriend in May. Through a plea deal, the 28-year-old pleaded no contest today to misdemeanor battery and criminal damage to property charges. Brown County Judge Mark Hammer.
6: This behavior is concerning. It gives people in the community pause. While I think perhaps the spotlight eventually will fade, these types of events go directly to your character. You know, your character stays with you for a long, long time.
5: Jacobs was ordered to pay a $1,000 fine on the battery charge. He must also undergo counseling and avoid contact with the victim for 1 year for the criminal damage to property charge to be dismissed. Jacobs' attorney told the court that he has already begun counseling. A Kokana middle school teacher pleaded not guilty to allegedly sending sexually explicit texts with a person he believed was a 15-year-old girl but was actually an undercover officer. 43-year-old Ty Mackey faces one misdemeanor count of attempting to expose a child to harmful descriptions. No trial date was set. He returns to court October 7th for a pretrial conference. Oshkosh has approved a 12-month moratorium on data centers. Common Council member Alec Lefevre says the Fox Valley needs to work together on a regional plan for zoning.
7: Something could absolutely be proposed elsewhere in our region and still have impacts that extend well beyond one municipality, particularly when it comes to our shared watershed.
5: Lefevre says he hopes a statewide solution can be reached. Multiple other Fox Valley communities have already passed moratoriums. NENA has broke ground on its $600,000 Kimberly Point Lighthouse renovation project. The project will restore the deteriorating interior and facade and create new ADA-accessible bathrooms. The lighthouse will maintain the same appearance it's had for decades, just updated to ensure its preservation. Parks Director Michael Kading.
8: The structural integrity of it is very unsound. Most of the wood inside is dry rotted, and it needs to be rebuilt now for it to last another 70 years.
5: The project is expected to be finished by next spring. The City of Green Bay is looking for input on its overnight on-street parking restrictions. On-street parking is currently prohibited between 3 and 5 a.m. A survey from the city will help leaders decide whether to maintain the ban or allow parking through a permit system. Now here's your Fox 11 weather update.
9: Enjoy the sunshine and low humidity the next couple of days. This afternoon, sunny, high 76, mostly clear tonight, low 55. Tomorrow, mostly sunny, high near 80. On Saturday, morning showers possible, mostly sunny, high 81. Partly cloudy and cooler on Sunday, high 72. From Fox 11, your station for severe weather coverage, I'm Pete Petoniak. 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
11: He's here. He's here. Now, broadcasting from the underground command post, deep in the bowels of a hidden bunker, somewhere under the brick and steel of a nondescript building, we've once again made contact with our leader, Mark Levin.

0: our number, 877-381-3811, 877-381-3811. Well, tomorrow is a horrible anniversary, 25 years since we were attacked by the Islamists and lost 3,000 people. And I guess a year ago today, Charlie Kirk was murdered in cold blood, assassinated, simply because he was engaging students, First Amendment discussion, and so forth. And so we're going to spend a little time on Charlie Kirk today and later on 9/11, as well as other events and news and so forth. Here's the White House, the audio of the video about Charlie Kirk that they released today. Go.
1: On that terrible day, September 10th, 2025, our greatest evangelist for American liberty became immortal. He's a martyr now for American freedom.
2: You know you are part of something bigger than yourself. You know that you are part of the most exciting, diverse, powerful movement in the history of this country. This movement is about the citizens versus the oligarchs. This movement is about we the people versus the ruling class. This movement is about America versus the globalists. This movement is about all of us against them.
3: One of my favorite sayings of the Bible. In Hebrew, it's Hineni. Here I am. It means, Lord, use me. What are my marching orders? Abraham, at the binding of Isaac, he said, Lord, here I am. Moses, at the burning bush, Lord, here I am. Samuel, Isaiah, here I am. It means, give me the orders. Here I am, Lord, use me.
4: That's a lot of people you call fellow what?
5: He transformed the face of conservatism, and in doing so, he changed the course of American history.
3: You still live in the greatest nation ever to exist in the history of the world. There is still so much to be hopeful and to be thankful for. Have that posture, here I am. I can't wait to see how this whole story plays out. The stakes are high. We have only begun to fight.
0: You know, folks, I have to tell you, I haven't listened to any of these audios until this program. That's very upsetting. Very upsetting, because what a wonderful human being he was. Even putting everything else aside, I know people have said they know him, and they're friends, and they work for him. Well, my wife and I knew Charlie, too. And we knew Charlie when he was actually quite young. First time I spoke to him, I think he was 18 or 19 years old. I had him on my Fox show, I think, 3 or 4 times. We had him on radio a few times. He loved to talk about his new books that came out. He loved to talk to me about it, the way other people do, because I read them and I delve into many of the same philosophers that they do. And so he is enormously important and greatly missed. Here he is on November 2019, very young man, shutting down a Groyper, claiming to be America means to be white. Cut three, Mr. Producer, go.
6: I want to ask a question of you. What does it mean to be an American? Is it an idea or a history, a shared history, or is it a skin color?
7: Well, I mean, you could go back to the original founding fathers, the Immigration Act of, I believe it was...
6: What does it mean to be an American? Is it a skin color or something else?
7: So there's the current idea of what it means according to, you know, the Hartzeller Immigration Act and, you know, all this bullshit that you guys spew. But if you go back to the original founding fathers, they intended this to be a European nation for white men of good stock and character.
6: So can you show me, let me answer the question, can you show me where in the United States Constitution it says that?
7: It wasn't in the Constitution.
6: It wasn't in the Constitution because they didn't believe it.
8: The founding...
6: You, sir, they did not put it in the United States Constitution. Let me answer another question. Let me ask you another question since you support. Allow him to have the mic. Let me ask you another question,
7: founding
6: sir.
7: Founding fathers wrote many
6: what
7: other
6: does
7: documents
6: the phrase,
7: other than the United
6: sir,
7: States Constitution, and they made it explicitly
6: sir,
7: clear.
6: What does
7: believe.
6: The phrase e pluribus unum mean? What does the phrase e pluribus unum mean?
7: Why is that relevant?
6: Because it was on every founding document
7: founding
6: and presidential seal from our founding, which means out of many, one. You, sir, and your ideology is not conservative. It is right-wing, identitarian, and has no place in the conservative movement, my friend. Get out of line. Get out of line.
0: A little bit of Levin there, I'd say. That's funny. Nobody like him. Nobody like him now, that's for sure. You know, in about a five-year period, give or take, we lost Rush Limbaugh and we lost Charlie. It's a big deal. Very big deal. And, of course, Rush was his favorite broadcaster, but he often told me that I was one of his favorites, too. But it doesn't matter. It doesn't matter. And here he is. Let's go to cut five, Mr. Producer. Go ahead.
9: And what people need to understand is that what you see expressed on these college campuses, the anti-Semitism, the Jew hatred, the anti-Americanism, the anti-Western values, it is an outgrowth of the professors. That's what I love about that line of questioning. It's one thing to have bad policies like Harvard has or have bad policies like Columbia. We need to go a level deeper. It's the faculty themselves that need to be removed from these universities and from these colleges. They are the ones that are instilling the anti-Semitic, anti-Western views on these kids that we are then subsidizing through federal grants, federal aid, medical research, and federal student loans. We need a complete recalibration of how we view higher education in this country. The anti-Americanism and anti-Semitism is not a bug. It is a feature of higher education in this country.
0: People project onto Charlie whatever they want, and they want you to believe he was becoming more anti-Israel and anti-Semitic. That is simply not true. That is simply not true. He loved the state of Israel. He fought the anti-Semites. Doesn't mean he agreed with every single thing the government there was doing, but he agreed with most of it. And he was actually friendly with Netanyahu. So people try to put words in his mouth, or they try and play a clip here and there. It's very sad. Also, the people who abuse his family, abuse his wife, Erica. They are disgusting. They are evil. And you should boycott them. You shouldn't listen to them. You shouldn't watch them, and so forth. I am concerned about TPUSA, that it not become sort of a home for the woke right, isolationists. Charlie was not an isolationist. He was not woke right. He certainly was hostile to notions of big government, government interfering in the lives of the individual. I know this. He and I had many discussions about this, on the air and off the air. He was much more free market oriented than some of the people who use his name, or even some of the people that work at Turning Point USA. So I think TPUSA needs to be very, very careful with the sorts of individuals who glom onto it, many of whom are great, a handful of whom are truly bigoted and have this woke right, sort of big government, semi-socialist agenda that Charlie wouldn't tolerate for 2 seconds. Not for 2 seconds. More Charlie Kirk, cut four, go.
8: No, I'm so nervous, Charlie. I'm so excited to speak to you. I'm so sorry.
9: I like
8: 2020.
9: 16
8: yes, the 2020 election was rigged. It was stolen. It was stolen, right? And I want to thank you for standing up for that, and that's why when the 2022 elections came around, I told all of my friends and family, I said, there's only one way to stop this woke Democrat mafia, and that is to boycott these elections, because they're never going to hear us if we don't really stop from participating in their lie. It's a farce. It's a farce, and why should we participate? You said it yourself. Why should we participate?
9: Okay, let me tell you why. So I love the energy. You buttered me up perfectly, right? But I got to disagree. It is not rational to stop engaging in the civic process that decides who is in charge. Hold on. Even if it is, hold on, let's one second. Even if it is rigged, okay? Even if it is rigged, going through a tradition of voting at least opens an opportunity, a chance, a micron that you actually might still be able to have representative government. What you are doing, respectfully, is a guarantee that you'll never have a voice.
0: Mm-hmm. It's a very rational man, wasn't he? Very rational. And let's see if I have one more here. There is one more. I will play for you when we come back. It was a discussion he and I had on radio about mostly Ukraine. I haven't listened to this. Mr. Producer listened to this. I don't remember this from the time we did it. It was March 24, 2022. And I remember him calling me and telling me I disagree with your position on Ukraine and so forth and so on. I said, well, let's talk about it on the air. We'll be right back.
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12: 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Be patient, be slow. 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They want to make it home safe to their families too. And that's your connection to local agriculture. 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
15: The midterms are almost here, and Republicans could be in deep trouble. Polls show Democrats leading in key races. Tonight, Rob Finnerty on Newsmax reveals the growing threat from the DSA and the radical left. With less than 60 days to go, Finnerty says it's time for the GOP to hit the panic button. The House may go, and control of the Senate is up for grabs. 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And Newsmax shows you how the progressive left wants total control of Congress. Tallarico, El Sayed, AOC, Bernie Sanders. Finnerty reveals President Trump's secret plan to fight back. Don't miss Finnerty tonight at 8 p.m. Eastern on Newsmax. 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
2: 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According to Cauchy's new midterms hub, Democrats have a 47% chance to control the Senate. 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
4: President Trump will take the stage again tonight at the Republican National Committee midterm convention in Dallas. During his speech at the convention last night, Trump suggested giving every American adult $5,000 if the GOP keeps control of Congress in the midterms. Vice President J.D. Vance will also be one of tonight's speakers. An event to remember conservative activist Charlie Kirk is held by Turning Point USA tonight in Utah. Today's the one-year anniversary of his assassination. Utah Valley University canceled classes today, and a counter-protest by the school's Students for a Democratic Society chapter is planned for outside the event. There will be a big security presence in New York City tomorrow for the 25th anniversary of the 9/11 terror attacks. With four former presidents expected to attend, the Secret Service has been installing special security fencing around the 9/11 memorial. Vice President J.D. Vance is also scheduled to attend. I'm Rachel Charniak, WTAQ News, Talk Sports.
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7: I'm Lauren Simonetti, and this is the Fox Business Report.
8: The major averages falling for a fourth straight session as bond yields jump and oil prices climb further due to growing investor concerns about the Iranian war. Technology and growth stocks fueling Thursday's losses. A surge in oil prices is deepening inflation fears, with West Texas Intermediate crude settling over $102 a barrel. Wholesale inflation accelerated in August, the producer price index rising 0.4%. Higher gas prices were a factor. The PPI report and Friday's key CPI data is expected to factor into the Fed's decision whether to raise interest rates at next week's central bank meeting. Apple stock jumped 3.5% following the launch of its new folding duo iPhone. The Dow down 317 points, the Nasdaq lower by 172, S&P 500 down 45. Central Fox Business Report, I'm Hillary Barsky, invested in you.
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13: All right, we'd be here. This is Charlie Kirk and me, March 24, 2022. I don't remember what we said, so it'll be a surprise to me, too. Cut to go. First, I have a wonderful guest, Charlie Kirk. And you know, the interesting thing about conservatives is, we share the same principles, the same values, but sometimes we disagree on things. Most of the time we don't. When you look at Clarence Thomas, speaking of Ginny, and the late Justice Antonin Scalia, these were two great patriots. And you know, they didn't agree on all the big issues. They would come at them, some of them, with the same analysis, but come up with a different conclusion. And that's the great thing about conservatives, constitutional conservatives. This is how we are. We have our shared principles, but we think independently. Charlie Kirk is very busy. He's running Turning Point USA. He's got a fantastic radio show with Salem, including on the great WABC. He's got a top podcast. Charlie, how are you, my friend?
14: I'm doing great, Mark. Thanks so much for having me. Honored to be here.
13: Well, I'm very sorry you're suspended from Twitter, my friend, but I wouldn't have known it because I don't go on Twitter.
14: See, you're much smarter than I am.
13: I'm a free man. I don't care what they do. Go ahead. I'm sorry.
14: No, I'm as free as you are. The whole thing's so wild. And, you know, we got suspended a couple days ago for a tweet we sent about a week before, basically laying out some facts that this Rachel Levine character that is now been
13: no relationship
14: appointed. Yep, and I made sure the pronunciation was completely different, might I
13: right.
14: just to make sure.
13: Yes.
14: And I said I used a factual kind of narrative that Levine's first name used to be Richard, and this is now something called dead naming, which you're not allowed to do on Twitter, which is to even mention that a trans person had a prior name. And so I tweeted that out, and it was met with great support from obviously people that live on Team Reality. But then Twitter decided to they gave you a choice. And this is the interesting part, Mark, is that, you know, they said, okay, if you will acknowledge that this tweet was against our rules and you press this red button, delete, you can get access to your Twitter account. And most people would do that without thinking twice. And I told our team, we're not pushing that button. We're not going to do that. I did nothing wrong. We're not going to play by this Maoist social credit system. And Mark, you warned against this in American Marxism. This is the playbook. It really is.
13: It's really unbelievable, the extent of censorship. I know people say these are private companies. They're mostly private companies. But they're no more private than ExxonMobil, which is regulated through the teeth, and they're much more powerful. All right, Ukraine, honestly, and don't be offended by this, I'm so busy I can't listen to everybody else. What is your view of this?
14: No, I'm not offended at all, Mark. And by the way, I just want to say your commentary has been super compelling. I think we're actually going to agree on this, mostly. Yeah. I mean, I think Putin's a thug. He's evil. I've said that the entire time. I just don't have faith in Mark Milley and Lloyd Austin to pull off any form of military intervention. I lost complete faith in our national security team after Afghanistan. So I'm skeptical. And so I'm just trying to contribute to the conversation that if we were to do something for the Ukrainian people who are the true victims here, I don't know if I trust our national security team to pull it off. I really don't. And that saddens me to say. I wish I had the full confidence that the head of our armed forces, Mark Milley, was someone that I felt really had the wisdom and the prudence to pull off something necessary and sophisticated. That's number one. And the second thing, Mark, that I do want to, I don't know if we disagree on this at all, is that when Biden says that we need to bring American values to Ukraine, he said that, you know, and so bring it through across Europe. I don't think he's talking about the American values you and I share. He's talking about BLM flags on embassies or LGBT flags, you know, outside of, you know, whatever, and or a Planned Parenthood clinic on every corner. And so I don't even know if we disagree much on that.
13: No.
14: I'm just, my view has been, I don't trust the current regime to pull off whatever might be necessary to be done. I have a zero confidence in them whatsoever.
13: That is a very fair point. I guess most of my ire has been focused on people who literally come to Putin's defense or spew his talking points. This I have a problem with, or claim that this has no national security value at all. The vast majority of the American people see it. And I do have the same concern that you do in that regard, particularly in the Oval Office. My only response to that is these Ukrainians are doing the fighting. Milley's not the general in charge. And I fear that this thing could leach out to these other countries, which would trigger our NATO agreements. And then Milley and Austin and the so-called commander-in-chief will have a lot more to do with this than they do right now. So I worry about that. I worry about, by the way, YouTube canceled CPAC. Did you know that?
14: I didn't, but that doesn't shock me, Mark, at all.
13: I'm sorry to interrupt myself, but my wife just sent me this. YouTube canceled CPAC. I didn't even know that. Anyway, let me just finish. So I don't bifurcate this from China because there's an alliance or Iran or so forth and so on. On the other hand, I am not John McCain. I am not Lindsey Graham. I'm not any of these guys that are looking to bloody somebody's nose all the time. And I think that is a huge mistake. We only have so many resources. We only have a certain amount of an attention span. But this to me is different. And to watch them slaughter these Ukrainians day in and day out, and to know what he said in July, that this is really, to him, just the beginning, is what grabs my attention. But I absolutely understand your point. I mean, Milley, even now, said Kiev will fall in 3 days. He doesn't know what the hell he's talking about.
14: In no idea what he's doing. And then, Mark, I see we leave $85 billion of weapons behind in Afghanistan. We give up Bagram Air Base. And, you know, I'm supposed to believe that we can do successful weapon transfers. I want to believe that. I do.
13: Well, we have done some.
14: Which is good. And I believe that, and I've seen that. I'm on pins and needles with this current group of CRT-defending woke generals. And from Biden on down, I do not think we have our best. And that's not an indictment of our military. I mean, our military is the best on the planet ever. It's the guys that made those decisions that humiliated us in Afghanistan.
13: Mm-hmm. Well, our troops are not involved in that way right now. They're not being sent into Ukraine, which I would oppose. Our pilots are not flying over Ukraine, which I would oppose. This sort of thing that Reagan would do, providing armaments as many and as cutting edge as possible to defeat the Russians in the Ukraine. And it's pretty obvious to me that Biden isn't taking the lead. The Poles are taking the lead. The Eastern Europeans are taking the lead. And these are a lot of governments that are very close to us. They're considered quote unquote right wing, the Hungarians, the Romanians. And they're trying to arm up the Ukrainians too, because my attitude is this is where Putin wanted to fight. Then this is where we fight. We cannot let it bleed into NATO. We cannot let it bleed into a major world war with all these other countries involved. And we can talk about this more another day. Anyway, Charlie, I want to thank you for everything you do, my friend. You're a great patriot.
14: Thank you. God bless you, Mark. Thanks so much. Talk to you soon.
13: All right, you too. Take care. That was it. It wasn't very long. But I'm sure we did speak other times about other things. It's just the nature of the thing. And just listen to how rational the discussion was, Mr. Producer. What are you, a warmonger? You know, that sort of stuff. What are you, rhino? Which is all you get on the Internet. That's all you get. I think one of the reasons I was attracted to Charlie when he was still a young guy. Now, he was murdered when he was 31, 32, but I'm talking about when he was 18, 19, that sort of thing, is his incredible smarts and his articulation. And he was more than happy to engage and have a rational discussion and so forth and so on, which most people are not today, which is part of the problem to me. A year ago today, we lost a great man. Great. And the tributes he's received are well-deserved. And when somebody like that is taken at such a young age, you can only wonder, my God, 50, 60 years of Charlie Kirk, what a difference that could have made. And then you think about his wife and his two little kids and so forth. Terrible. Terrible. Then you had people celebrating it. Just horrendous. We're going to take a break now. I'll be right back.
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21: The midterms are almost here, and Republicans could be in deep trouble. Polls show Democrats leading in key races. Tonight, Rob Finnerty on Newsmax reveals the growing threat from the DSA and the radical left. With less than 60 days to go, Finnerty says it's time for the GOP to hit the panic button. The House may go, and control of the Senate is up for grabs. Gas prices, mortgage rates, health care, and out-of-control national debt. Americans are angry. And Newsmax shows you how the progressive left wants total control of Congress. Tallarico, El Sayed, AOC, Bernie Sanders. Finnerty reveals President Trump's secret plan to fight back. Don't miss Finnerty tonight at 8 p.m. Eastern on Newsmax. 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
2: 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They know they're probably wrong. 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

0: again.
1: 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A man I've never met held money to his camera. 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
9: The midterms are almost here, and Republicans could be in deep trouble. Polls show Democrats leading in key races. Tonight, Rob Finnerty on Newsmax reveals the growing threat from the DSA and the radical left. With less than 60 days to go, Finnerty says it's time for the GOP to hit the panic button. The House may go, and control of the Senate is up for grabs. Gas prices, mortgage rates, health care, and out-of-control national debt. Americans are angry. And Newsmax shows you how the progressive left wants total control of Congress. Tallarico, El Sayed, AOC, Bernie Sanders. Finnerty reveals President Trump's secret plan to fight back. Don't miss Finnerty tonight at 8 p.m. Eastern on Newsmax. 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

0: Well, ladies and gentlemen, I want to talk to the families out there who lost loved ones on 9/11 and thereafter from the aftermath of 9/11, through all that they went through and all that they're going through, that I want you to know the nation stands with you. Despite what you see on TV, despite what you hear from the Marxists and the Islamists, we're good people. We're red-blooded Yanks. And the vast majority of us have had family members, maybe 100 years ago, maybe 150 years ago, maybe now, who have fought for this country or otherwise served this country. In the military, as firefighters, as police officers, other types of first responders, we're going to defend this country. We have to turn things around. Whoever would have dreamt that 25 years after that horrific day that we would be flooded with Islamists from all over the world who are calling for our destruction, who are attacking our faiths, who are trashing our Constitution and our Declaration, who are demanding that we adhere to their faith, who are trashing our economic system, and the Marxists and the Democrats who let them in, to feel exactly the same way. For now, there's more of us than them. We must demand of the ruling class, whether they be at a local level, state level, or the federal level, that extraordinary steps be taken now, even if that means changing laws.
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11: This is a Fox News alert, a message for the midterm. Signed, Lisa Lucera.
12: They are trying to turn this country around and destroy our country.
11: President Trump with a comment about Democratic socialists ahead of his Night 2 speech at the midterm Republican convention. And on his opinion of Democratic Texas Senate candidate James Tallarico, who has altered positions after several controversial comments.
12: One thing about politicians is that, and I've learned it maybe the hard way in a certain way, when a politician comes out with something, that's where they are. When they change, they always go back to what they are.
11: On Fox's The Ingram Angle, some Democrats are also in Dallas. California Congressman Robert Garcia accuses Republicans of ignoring affordability questions.
10: As Donald Trump and J.D. Vance party away for 2 days, the average American family can't afford the groceries, the cost of their rent's going up, they're looking at their gas prices skyrocketing, and they're making difficult choices at the dinner table.
11: And Democrats are questioning the president's pledge to give every American adult $5,000 if Republicans win the House and Senate, calling it improper, while economists point out it would cost about $1 trillion. Joe DiGenova, an ally of President Trump, who was brought in to lead the Justice Department investigation into whether former law enforcement and intelligence officials conspired against President Trump, has resigned. Fox News has learned he lost the confidence of both the DOJ and the White House and had been effectively sidelined before his exit. A divided federal appeals court has ruled against ICE policy to detain migrants who've been living in the U.S. illegally for many years and refused them access to an immigration judge for conditional release. The court writing mass detention of marginalized individuals without due process harkens back to some of the darkest moments in our country's history. 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